0: going to throw it upfield. He's got another receiver. Now, that receiver didn't make that much of an effort, if you ask me.
1: Oh, it looked like he may have alligator armed it a little bit.
0: He absolutely did.
1: He also had a defender behind him as well, which.
0: And he threw the ball behind him. It was intended for Knighton.
1: No, I meant there was a defender, like, behind the receiver.
0: Yeah, he threw the ball, but he also threw it behind Knighton.
1: Right.
0: And when Knighton spun around, it didn't look very energetic going for it right by that defender. Second and 10. Three receivers left, one right. Back on the right hip of Harris. He's going to pass it. He's got a receiver, middle of the field, and that catch is made. 45 down inside the 40. That's a number two. At least that's what I saw.
1: It was a two.
0: Eli Daly.
2: That's
0: So that's the Panthers picking up a first down. Now, Daly takes the place of Harris. Harris is usually a wide receiver. And, of course, you can tell he's not a natural quarterback. When he's throwing the ball, he's taking like a little, almost like a little step. Like he's taking one step up and then throwing it.
1: Well, what they're doing now is they're opening up the running game.
0: And I'm going to credit this kid because he knows where the kids are in the patterns.
1: Absolutely. Okay, that was across the middle.
0: Yeah.
1: Two guys were close. That means one of them becomes a blocker.
0: High snap. Throws to a sidearm. Got a block out to the side. Look out. 45. 40. 35. 30. 25. Knocked out of bounds right around the 25-yard line.
1: And that's A.J. Bright. That's one of the leading. That's probably their leading receiver, I'm assuming.
0: Yeah, he is a sophomore. His number zero.
1: We do not have their season stats, but we have last week's stats.
0: Go ahead.
3: Coach Huey told me the quarterback was his starting quarterback last year for the JV team.
0: Okay. Well, that's great.
3: And he's got wheels.
0: Yeah, we saw that. First and 10. Quick pass out to the side, right on the mark. Receiver makes a catch. He makes a move. 20, 15, inside the 15. Well, I'm telling you right now, this offense is rolling. Producer Pete right on top of it. Collective, Arena Collective, Red Zone. The Panthers have entered it. First and 10 at the 12-yard line. Waiting for number two to get off the field. Eli Daly's got to run 50 yards to do it. Here we go. First and 10 at the 12. One back in the backfield. Looks like Tyson Burns on the right hip of Savion Harris. Bad snap. He hands it off. He's got a little room. Makes it a step. 10, 5. He's trying to take this block. He's going to run to the end zone. Wow. Great job. 12-yard run by Tyson Burns. Looked like he was just kind of hunting, pecking around the blocks.
1: You know, Sean, you said bad snap. What's funny about it is that the snap was right where he had to hand it off to. Like, the snap was to his right, and then the running back was to his right. I think it actually might have made for an easier handoff.
0: Are you saying that the center is assisting, making it easier on the backup QB?
1: Yeah, just like a catcher throws the ball into the runner.
0: That's it.
1: On a stolen base.
0: All right, latching the arm for the extra point. And Holder is Knighton, and the kick is up, and it is good. 8:42 left to go in the first quarter. The Panthers storm back on their first series, tie it up, 7-all.
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0: Whoa. All right, once again, these ultra-fast microwave referees get off before we can even get back. And the ball is kicked, same area, left corner end zone, just in front of it around a five. The ball divots up like a golfer, sits at about the eight. The return man, did you see who the return man was? I missed it.
1: I didn't see that, but, I mean, I was looking at, I mean, that's a live ball.
0: He comes up
1: and he had to kind of dive on it.
0: Fumbles it at first, trying to pick it up. Five, by the time he gets it, the Panthers are there, and Covington again starts deep at their 13-yard line.
1: You know, Sean, you would think backup quarterback, they're going to go slow. They're going to try, run the clock, run the ball, run the clock. Nope. They went no huddle, and they got down there in 2:13.
0: Yeah, and I mean, at this point, I don't know if the Panthers are going to adjust for this situation that happened last time. Handoff in the backfield, Ronald Encalade, left side.
1: That's a great tackle by number 7.
0: Panthers are going to bring him down. Thank you for that number. That's Brennan Overby, the senior safety. Did he even get back to the line of scrimmage? I'm not sure if he did.
1: I think he may have.
0: Looks like
3: they
0: gave
3: him the
0: line.
3: Yeah, he got back to the line of scrimmage.
0: Well, right now the Panthers got a guard against him. I mean, they got to watch what they just did back there with Breary. I mean, it wasn't nothing fancy. There's no deep safety for the Panthers.
1: Yeah, I'm noticing that too.
0: Yeah, no deep safety.
1: The deep safety is the official. But there's a flag on the play right now.
0: I see it at the line of scrimmage.
1: I guess it was a legal procedure.
0: Covington's going to back it up. All right, so it's a 5-yarder. Before the snap, what do you make of that?
3: Oh, something else I found out.
0: What you got, KYC reporter?
3: Typically, the defensive coordinator and the offensive coordinator are up in the stands, but because of a backup, OC's on the ground tonight, and only the DC's up in the air.
1: Makes sense.
0: For the Panthers, of course, right?
3: Correct.
0: Yeah, thank you. All right, quick handoff, backfield, first man through, Ronald Encalade, breaks through a tackle, gets through a second one. I thought he was going down. I took my eyes off of it, and I finally see him going down. He got the penalty yardage back.
1: Just about.
0: Yeah, because they had lost. Well, yeah, that's true. You got four
1: out
0: of five. All right, third and 11. Panthers have got to watch this. This is going to be a pass, and I don't see why they don't do the same exact play. Receivers, I could see them talking to each other right now, giving each other the little hand signal.
1: Well, he can pass. There's no question about that.
0: All right, he's looking this way. He's going to throw it deep. Panthers have it covered, and a great job breaking it up back there. Number 9, Tyson Burns. Kid who just made the touchdown.
1: And he's celebrating right now. He's having one heck of a start to this game.
0: He was step for step with Brayshon Weary, had the right inside position. The ball was thrown to the inside, and he broke it up.
1: That is a great play.
0: Textbook. Would you agree that textbook is the right term for that?
1: I would say so.
0: I think he did it exactly right.
1: I think whenever there's no pass interference on a play like that, yeah. I think that is textbook.
0: All right. On to punt, Jackson Alleman. He handles all the kicking
1: duties. I think
0: he does
1: everything with them.
0: Back deep, I'm assuming it's Vidal. Oh, that's a great punt.
1: Fair catch.
0: Fair catch at the 49-yard line by number 3, Brendel Vidal. All right. First series, 3 and out. Technically 4 and out, I guess, with the penalty. So the Panthers are going to take over at midfield. Just underway here, not even halfway through the first quarter at Panther Stadium. North Shore 7, Covington 7. Sean McManus with Chris Kincaid and Jonathan Gomez. Back to the studio, Pete Vicknair. First and 10 Panthers. 3 receivers left, 1 right. Your quarterback is Savion Harris. He is a backup. He's got the snap. He's going to roll to his left. Looking upfield. Going to make the throw. He's got a receiver. If he stays in bounds, I think he did.
1: He absolutely did.
0: Beautiful job. Now give the kid some kudos. It got on him early a little bit. Eli Knighton toes the sideline for the catch. Looks like they're going to get about 9 out of that.
1: That was a great catch by Knighton just now.
0: I don't want to jinx this kid, but he's throwing the ball right on the money.
1: Everything he's doing right now is good.
0: They say 8. Second and 2. Man in motion is A.J. Bright. Snap back. Oh, there's the flag. False start. Missed it. Don't know who it was on. I didn't see anybody moving the line. Maybe a receiver took off. That's a shame. All right, so that should make it 2nd and 7. We got someone checking out. The tight end checks out for the Panthers. I guess that means they bring in another wide out. They're lined up tight. Trips on the left side, very close to the line. In motion, Knighton from left to right. He resets. And now in motion goes A.J. Bright to the right. Oh, the quarterback and the back run into each other, but the back's going to make something out of this. Trying to make lemonade out of that lemon. He gets 3.
1: Doesn't seem to matter what they're doing right now.
0: I think it's Wadley. Yeah.
1: That is Wadley. I think it feels like whatever that they're seems like whatever they're doing right now, they're actually picking up yardage.
0: Well, and you know the only way that that is happening, especially in that touchdown run, the offensive line is doing the job for the Panthers.
1: Oh, they're doing a heck of a job, and they're also giving Harris time to throw the ball as well.
0: It's 3rd and 4, but I think they should run it. Quick pass out to the side. Perfect throw. Make catches made. A.J. Bright, look out. 40, 35. Dodging tacklers. 30, inside the 30. Knocked off his feet around the 27-yard line. Any flags? Think the field is clean.
3: Water.
0: And it is. 5:50 left. They haven't called it yet, but it should be. Are they going to call it? Yeah, they finally do.
1: It's September, folks.
0: Let's do it quickly. 5:50 left to go in the first quarter. 7-all North Shore and Covington.
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1: 5:50 to go. 5:50 to go in the first quarter. It's 7-7, North Shore and Covington.
0: All right. We were praying they wouldn't snap it. They waited for us. He's going to throw to the end zone. He's got a receiver in the back corner. The pass is perfectly thrown, but the safety comes up and knocks it away at the last second. That is another great defensive play in this game.
1: They had two guys over there, Sean, and one was going to get it knocked away. Great decision by Harris. He did absolutely nothing wrong on that play. It was just better coverage.
0: I'm telling you, that was a perfect pass in the back right corner of the end zone. He was probably standing at around his 30, 31-yard line. If that safety doesn't come over, I think this kid may make that catch.
1: Well, he gave his receiver a chance, and it was either going to be incomplete or complete. And that's all you want. He wasn't going to turn it over. Now they're going empty, and I'm waiting for a shift.
0: Yeah, second and 10. No backs in the backfield. Quick pass up too high. Incomplete. It's not a lateral. It was intended for number three. That's our first off target. That's Brendel Vedel. I'm going to say I didn't jinx him because after I mentioned how accurate he was earlier, he threw an accurate pass. So no jinx.
1: That's right. Well, and look, it couldn't have been a fumble. His intent was to throw it forward. The ball was thrown
0: intent?
1: Forward. Yeah, intent.
0: Intent. I heard you.
1: It's the word of the year.
0: I know. I'm seeing it all the time now on X.
1: Right.
0: Including, I think, last night's game. All right. Third and 10. Snap back. Fake the handoff. Quarterback steps on the pocket. He gets the receiver. Oh, he throws it perfectly. And instead, the receiver's hands become a trampoline, and it bounces up in the air off both hands. He should have had it.
1: Probably fortunate it wasn't intercepted. They had a couple of lines there waiting.
0: Very fortunate.
1: For it.
0: That's number two, Eli Daly. The pass was perfectly thrown.
1: And it looks like they're going to try a field goal.
0: Yep, they are. It's going to be some distance, too. It'll be about a 43 or 44-yard. Look like 44. So Lachney is going to try a 44-yard field goal. I think that Knighton is your holder. Your deep snapper is Landon Stevens. So let's see if Lachney can reach from 44. Now, he kicked for him last year, so let's see. Waiting on the snap. Taps high. It's fielded poorly, and then the snapper doesn't do anything. He just freezes.
1: I think he was trying to figure out what he wanted to do.
0: No, he didn't get up. He just sat there, kneeled there.
3: That's because he bobbled the ball.
0: Yeah, I saw that.
3: You saw that?
0: But once he went to set it, the kicker stopped, and then everybody was just kind of looking around.
3: He forgot to set it and forget it.
1: That's right.
0: Yep. So that goes that. Field goal attempt doesn't happen. The snap was fieldable, but it was head high, and he couldn't bring it down quick enough without fumbling it. All right. Lions dodge a bullet there. Both second series for each team comes up no points. Covington takes over at their 35-yard line. Matthew O'Keefe, your quarterback, he is in the shotgun, one back behind him. He gets the handoff straight up the middle. Oh, the Panthers stuff it. And I didn't see a lot of Panthers there either. Whoever that one guy is did the job. Wait for him to get up. Still can't see his number.
1: There you go. 99.
0: Man.
1: He flexes for everybody, too.
0: Kendall Brown chair. He should. He did the whole job.
1: He did. That's a big dude, too.
0: 5'8", 240. Secretly. He's a junior. Second and 10. for the Lions. Two receivers right. One set tight like a tight end. Handoff again, middle of the field. Dodging tacklers. Panthers coming up quick. He's going to get 3 yards.
1: Sean, unlike some of our broadcasts before, we got two coaches that gave us heights and weights.
0: That's great. True. Both this week did. That handoff again was Rodney Clark. Don't forget, end of tonight's game, the Clico Power Play of the game, the Harbor Center Offensive Defensive Players of the game, and the Eddie's Record Service Tackle of the game. Third down and 7. Two receivers left, two right. O'Keefe, look at the sideline, waiting for the play call, as is Rodney Clark.
1: I'd be looking for a rollout right
0: his
1: here.
0: His back, I would think so, because the kid can run. Waiting on the snap, he's got it. He's staying in the pocket, looking upfield, drifting to his right. Going to throw downfield high, it goes up high. Panthers in position, and oh, I think he caught it before he hit the ground. The side judge said incomplete. The middle judge, which is the back judge, is the one that had the angle. Interception, Panthers. So back on the defense again, I think, was Vettel. And he and the receiver both jousted for it. And as they fell to the ground, it was kind of on their back, on their body. And coming up and picking it up off of them was number 4, I think. I'm trying to see his number. Yeah, that's number 4. I'm almost sure it's number 4. Braden Hopkins. Jonathan, you may want to confirm if that was Hopkins who intercepted the ball.
1: It was. It was number 3. It was actually Vettel.
0: So Vettel intercepted?
1: Vettel had the interception.
0: Because he had broken up the pass, I thought. Got to make sure, K-Wise. First and 10, Panthers at their 20 of all places. Harris with the snap. Reverse. A.J. Bright got room. 20, 25. Dodging the tacklers. Getting hits. 32. I'm telling you, Chris, when the Panthers run, it seems like there's openings.
1: Well, they're going to their best player a lot so far with A.J.
0: Well,
1: Bright.
0: Your best player ain't getting nothing if he's got a brick wall in front of him.
1: No doubt.
0: That's my point.
3: And that was number 3 that intercepted the ball.
0: Well, that would be Brendel Vettel.
1: Always trust your color commentator.
0: I have to.
3: Yeah, I just spoke to him. I said, was that you? Because he was getting all the daps. He's like, yeah, that was me that got the interception.
0: Oh, well, yeah, that's the wrong kid. He's going to tell you he made it. No, I'm just kidding. All right, here we go. First to 10, Panthers. Man in motion. Bright. Fumbled snap. He picks it up on a hop. He's trying to dodge guys. He's going to get to the right side if he should. He's going to, oh, no, he shouldn't have did that. That's where he went wrong. Once he had that edge, he should have just ran it up the side.
1: Right.
0: Instead, he kept stopping and starting, and he's going to lose about 8. Made a mistake there.
1: I know he's excited right now about his first start, but, yeah.
0: No stopping and start. He's got to pick a direction and get out of that backfield.
1: No, I mean, he's excited about his first start at quarterback.
0: Oh, no, I'm with
1: varsity.
0: You. But he's dodging people without moving around, and sooner or later, they ain't going to work.
1: No doubt.
0: I thought sure he was going to take it up the right side there.
1: Oh, yeah.
0: All right, they lose 7, actually. The ball is spotted back at the 25-yard line. Two receivers out wide to the left, one to the right. And the Panthers are going to have to call timeout. We'll call it 2. 2:35 left to go in the first quarter. It's North Shore 7, Covington 7.
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0: The snap is low and, of course, early. And they hand it off to Wadley because they almost fumbled the snap again. Wadley runs it upfield. He's going to gain about 3. And it's going to be 3rd and 14 now from the Panther 28-yard line. Really having some trouble on this shotgun snap. Savion Harris and his center, Wrong guy. That should be Dominic Dimitri. Another timeout. You know what? We're not going to let them get us this time, Chris. We're going to hold on to it.
1: We've
0: got to keep it right here. 7-7 so far. It's been a very entertaining first quarter.
1: Yeah, it's been a good game, Sean.
0: Especially, you know, a little bit with unknowns about the Panther side with the quarterback and starting running back out for the game.
1: Yeah, and look, the running backs have played well for Franklin. I mean, for North Shore, and you know they're going. They've gone to AJ Bright a couple times as well, which is, in my book, pretty smart. And everything's been balanced so far. Nobody's got more than three touches. So.
0: Well, I'm telling you right now, they are relying heavily on passing, and all I'm seeing is the running game working. So I'd like to see them kind of stick with that. But of course, 3rd and 14.
1: Well, the passing game's working too. So
0: it has, but just a little risky there on these snaps. Here we go. 3rd and 14, Panthers. Two receivers left, two right. Quarterback fakes the handoff. He's going to keep it to the left side. He dodges a tackle, 30-31. Dodges another one, 40. He's going to fall down a yard, 2 yards short of the first down. He almost got it, Savion Harris.
1: I'd almost look to go for it right here.
0: It looks like they're going to do it, but I don't agree. They got to get a quick snap, quick pass out to the side. It's caught by Bright. He puts his head down. He gets a first down.
1: And he's their best player right now.
0: Now, he threw the ball behind him, so it looked like it could be a problem, but he was able to do it.
1: Right. He only needed 2 yards there. He got it to his best receiver. Or his best player, I mean, not just receiver.
0: 1st and 10 Lions now at their 43-yard line. Excuse me, Panthers. Burns trying to dodge tackles. Now take off, kid. He's staying in the middle of the field, but he keeps breaking tackles. And I hate to say it, but he's carrying that ball a certain kind of way. I'll leave it for KY's field reporter to jump in. He's carrying that ball a certain way, Jonathan.
3: Like a loaf of bread.
0: He was carrying it like a loaf of bread.
1: They had a couple times where he probably could have stripped it from.
0: It's going to happen.
1: And we've watched a lot of football over the years, Sean, and
0: it is
1: you can see that guy coming from behind.
0: It is not tucked in.
3: That's from inexperience.
0: Yeah, but someone better tell him, even if it's KY's field reporter. 1st and 10, just a general reminder. Quick handoff, kind of like a little shuffle pass in front. Here comes, turn the corner, Bright. He has just got guys falling off of him, and the kid's little. They can't get a grab on him, like he's greased up.
1: There was almost a horse collar tackle there, but he broke the tackle, so.
0: He turns nothing into 6 yards.
1: He's playing his tail off right now.
0: I'm telling you, I want to see him keep it on the ground. If they can just handle these snaps right.
1: That's the key.
0: There's a clean one. Rolling to his left. He don't see the guy coming from behind him. Somehow he dodges this guy. He does a spin move, gets past that guy. He's going to get two.
1: Sean, he actually split those two guys. He must have felt the guy coming from behind him because
0: he had to.
1: He went outside, and then he came back, cut back, and then they had the two guys standing there, and he split them both. I mean,
0: the thing is, it didn't look like he was really going 100%.
1: That's
0: he looks kind of like he's stepping around, just kind
1: of
0: stepping.
1: That might
0: around.
1: Be the best 2 yard run of the week.
0: All right, there's a normal handoff. Wiley puts his head down. He's charging hard with those genetically strong legs, like his older brother. Brother, right?
1: Brother, yes.
0: Yeah.
1: And I'm wondering if his brother is here tonight. If he is, he's not sitting far from us. I do know that.
0: And who is his brother?
1: Marshall Wiley.
0: Marshall Wiley. And where did he go to school?
1: North Shore.
0: No, we know that. After that.
1: Oh, he went to your favorite school.
0: That's right, my alma mater, Tulane.
1: And it looks like we're coming up to the end of the first quarter.
0: End of the first quarter. Got to make it a quick one. It's North Shore 7, Covington 7.
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1: Welcome back to Panther Stadium. We are at the start of the second quarter. North Shore is threatening North Shore is threatening to score in a tie game with Covington at 7.
0: Looks like the Panthers are at the Lion 21-yard line, putting a little emphasis on that 21. Here we go. First and 10 Panthers at the 21 of Covington. Fake the handoff. Quarterback taking his time. Middle of the field. He's got a receiver, and the play is made again by the safety. I think that's the same kid that broke up that other pass. This kid is good in the backfield for
1: Covington. Yeah, Kalen Antoine.
0: Is that who that is?
1: That is.
0: Caden Antoine, number three. Yeah, man, he closing speed quickly.
1: Number three for both teams making big plays.
0: Savion Harris had all kind of time back there. I'm just looking for the kid to roll out and run, but he ain't.
1: He's a quarterback. He wants to throw a shot.
0: Yeah, he does. But they're giving him real estate. Second and 10. Everybody lined in tight here. We got two backs in the backfield. Hand off Wiley. Got all kind of room on the left side. Oh, one guy's able to get him around the legs, and they do. He still gains about three. That's number 97, Peyton Dwight. If he doesn't tackle him, he probably gets a first down on that left side.
1: Yeah, that hole was open. It was a great job by Peyton Dwight of coming up and making the tackle.
10: You ventured the Arena Collective Red Zone.
0: Indeed they are, the Arena Collective Red Zone. They're at the 17-yard line. Third and six, long six. Wiley. Jukes his left tackler, 15, 10, puts his head down, runs over a tackle, he gets down at the 6-yard line. First down, Panthers.
1: That's something that Marshall would have done, too.
0: Yep.
1: He learned well. No,
0: I specifically remember him in short yard situations because he was so strong. I mean, I heard he could, like, you know, squat something crazy.
1: I remember that, now that you say it.
0: Yep. First down, missed handoff, quarterback keep it up the middle because there's all kind of room. That was not the intended play. The intended play was to hand it off to Wadley, and that doesn't work. They're, like, standing next to each other. So Harris just decides, I'll take it up the middle myself. Touchdown.
1: Harris taking control of this. He's up to 51 yards rushing.
0: I wouldn't go that far to say it that way. But what's happening is good. So for the Panthers, that is. 6-yard touchdown run. All right, Lashley on for the extra point. Early here in the second quarter, with 10:57 left. Kick is up, and it is good. Panthers take the lead. 10:57 left in the first half. 14-7 over Covington.
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1: 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North Shore leads 14-7, 10:57 to go in the first half.
0: All right, deep kick by the Panthers. Is fielded at the 2-yard by the Lions. Okay, he's coming up the field. He's got room. Breaking the left side. 30, 35. Run out of bounds all the way up the 40-yard line. That is number six for Covington. Brayshawn Weary, he's the one who made the touchdown earlier for him on the short pass that he stretched to a 78-yarder.
1: Yeah, that was a good 39-yard return. He got to the sidelines. Kiffin North Shore actually tried to take the ball from him, which I actually like that. You're about to shove him out of bounds anyway. Go ahead and let's try and get the ball from him. It was a 39-yard return, and Weary really turned on the Jets. We've seen his speed already tonight. We saw it again there.
0: I'd say his speed is deceptive because it was a great kick deep towards the corner. As he crossed the field, you could just see the Panthers weren't getting any closer to him.
1: Well, it looks like his vision is really good, too.
0: Yep. First and 10, Lions at their 41-yard line. Snap back to O'Keefe. Quick pass to the side.
1: Oh.
0: Panthers come up right when the ball gets there, but the catch is made as a receiver at inside position. Nice job there by both teams. The catch is made by Weary again, number six.
1: That guy's good. I remember watching him at Franklinton as well.
0: Now he's going to switch over to this left side, so it looks like they're trying to move him around on the field. But I guarantee you the quarterback knows where he's at. Second down and two. The Lions are trying to go quick. But now they're going to slow it down.
1: Look
0: to the sideline.
1: Going back to that last play. if that defender gets there a split second sooner, it might be a pick six.
0: Yeah,
1: that's how close that was.
0: I would say Weary really had shielded the defender well. It would have been difficult to do that.
1: That's a good point.
0: Quick pass. There it is. Out to the side to Weary. The Panthers got to try to corral him. They do, but he's going to pick up a first down. That time the tackle made by number four for the Panthers, Braden Hopkins, and number nine was out there for the Panthers trying to corral him from getting to the sideline, Tyson Burns. Still dangerous looking.
1: And, Sean, what's good about this game right now is that you have two teams that they're just trying to get their players out in the open space.
0: Yeah, with no deep safety, I'm just waiting for them to do a pump and go. It's just going to happen.
1: They've tried the deep ball so far. It hasn't worked yet.
0: Well, but they haven't did that pump fake.
1: Right.
0: Hand off in the backfield. Number nine. Look at all the Panthers are all over him. Well, he still.
1: They called him down.
0: Oh, they called him down. Yeah, they didn't bring him down, but Rodney Clark struggling to not go down, but they call him down due to lack of forward progress. No gain.
1: Probably a break for the Panthers because if they let that go, he's going to probably pick up about 10 yards on that.
0: Covington has the ball in Panther territory at their 46-yard line. We're at 9 minutes to go in this first half. The Panthers were down 7-0, have come back and scored 14, and are up 14-7.
1: And what's great, too, is we have not had a Zoom meeting between the officials.
0: Yeah, don't jinx it. Two receivers right. Yeah, two receivers right, one left. O'Keefe, he's got it. He keeps it. He's rolling to his right. He's going to keep it up the field. He's going to run into a tackler. He's going to take him a little bit of a ride, and he's going to get about 3 yards, maybe four. We'll give him three.
1: Well, what he did, the thing he did well there was he pump faked and froze the defense. He pump faked a couple times as he was entering the line, and I think because he had a receiver out wide, so he could have thrown it at any point, and he didn't.
0: All right, so it's third down and seven, a short seven. Ball at the Panther 43.
1: And, you know, Sean, let's give credit to North Shore's defense because outside of that long play, they've really limited Covington's offense.
0: All right, these receivers are still kind of got all kind of free lanes out here. All right, O'Keefe's got it. He's rolling to his left. He's looking downfield. He's trying to find a receiver. He is going to throw it out of bounds. Had two Panthers on him deep out there, number 8 and number 14, which pressured him, Elijah Easton and Nate Myers, and he had to get rid of it.
1: They did a great job. North Shore did a great job of containing him.
0: Now, again, I would think they'd go for it here.
1: Fourth and seven.
0: They're at the 43-yard line. I mean, the Panthers went for it at their 39.
1: I am going to tell you, they did punt it on, like, fourth and three against Franklinton in a similar spot.
0: I mean, and normally you would.
1: That set up the game-winning drive. Uh-oh.
0: Late entry onto the field for the Panthers. I was hoping it wasn't a 12th man. Punt is going to be checking up with no Panther around it and rolling and gently rolling down to about the 10, just inside the 10-yard line, the Panthers will take over. So they'll have to be careful close to the shadow of their goalpost not to turn it over here when they get the ball.
1: I've seen some safeties this year.
0: Yep. The most amazing one last week, which in some ways helped Hannon.
1: Yeah.
0: Still an unbelievable game to do that game.
1: The only time you usually see a safety help a team is when they do it intentionally.
0: That's right.
1: That was not intentional.
0: It's unreal. First and 10, Panthers at their own 9-yard line. Snap back to Harris. Fakes a handoff, rolling to his left. He is covered up. Not covered up enough, though, because he's going to get the ball all the way up to the 17. It just doesn't look like he's getting that much yardage, and he's 7 yards.
1: He just – I'm going to tell you what. I'll use a basketball reference. He kind of reminds me of Chris Paul when he does that. You know, Chris Paul always finds his way
0: close.
1: Yeah, it's like he's getting the pick, and it's like, you know, it feels like everybody's kind of letting him go because they're worried about the pass.
0: Quick handoff, Wadley. Got room. First down. Another big gain. That gain right there is probably about 9.
1: Right.
0: I'm telling you, they got some action on the ground if they stick with it, it looks like to me, which surprises me. First and 10, Panthers at their 26. Snap, handoff. Nope, looks like that's another missed handoff, so he's going to keep it, head upfield himself, and get 2.
1: He was very close to fumbling
0: that one. Didn't that look like a messed up situation there?
1: I was actually looking down for a second.
0: Okay. He put the ball in Wiley, and I don't think it was some kind of read option thing. I don't. Second and 8, so he makes 2 yards on his own.
1: He's up to 60 on the ground now.
0: Quarterback?
1: Quarterback is, yeah.
0: Wow. I didn't think he'd run that much. Second and eight. Bad snap. Off his hand. Pops up to him. Rolling to his left side. He seems to be taking his time. He throws a lazy pass over to Knighton, but it's thrown where it can't be gotten.
1: I kind of like what he did there. He gave him a chance to catch it. It wasn't going to be intentional grounding. There's a flag on the play.
3: Yeah, flaggy.
1: What was it for?
3: Illegal man downfield.
0: Oh,
1: makes
0: line.
1: Sense. Okay. I would have to believe Covington would decline that then.
0: I would too. It'd be third and eight.
3: I can tell you this, though. He threw that ball, which y'all saw was not much effort.
0: I know that. And he just kind of lazily lofted it out, but he threw it, tried to get the receiver to run under it. It was just a little too long.
3: It's like he wasn't paying almost.
1: Okay, they are declining it.
3: Yeah, I don't know if y'all could tell. He's got long legs.
0: Well, he must because he's tall. Look like he's covering any ground.
3: Yeah, he's tall, but he's all legs.
0: Now, how do you like that? They mark it off, and then they declined it.
1: Well, it's 5 yards, so yeah.
0: Don't you find that a little odd?
1: Well, I think they were marking off. I think
0: they
1: made an assumption. I think it's an assumption. No, I don't think they're coming to change their mind. I think it was an assumption.
0: Okay. Snap back, quarterback keeper. Going to try the left side. He's turning the corner. Heading upfield. He's going to fall down 1 yard short of the first down. Don't think the Panthers are going to go for this one, but we've been wrong so far tonight, so we'll see.
1: No, Sean, you've been wrong.
0: No. It's that last one, remember, about the penalty. Oh, I think they'll take it.
1: Oh, let's see.
0: They're going for it. Fourth and one. They're at their 35-yard line.
1: Well, no, I did think North Shore Covington would decline that penalty. I was surprised when they started marking.
0: All right, timeout on the field. Got to cut you off. It's quick time here. Heat and humidity. 6 minutes left in the first half. North Shore 14, Covington 7.
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1: Panther Stadium, North Shore leads Covington 14-7 at the six-minute mark of the first half.
0: Panthers are going for it. Fourth and one. Quarterback in the shotgun is going to run up to the line of scrimmage. But he don't take the snap. Doesn't take it.
1: Well, North Shore hasn't started.
0: North Shore is going to call timeout, and they can bring on the punt team, which I agree with. Guess what, Chris?
1: What you got, Sean?
0: At the end of tonight's broadcast, the Clico Power Play of the Game, the Arbor Center Offensive and Defensive Players of the Game, and Eddie's Record Service Tackle of the Game.
1: And look, we'd like to thank North Shore Special Teams for taking their time and getting out there to give you a chance to read that.
0: Yeah, because if we'd have did a commercial, we'd be coming in late again.
1: They have been going, they've been ziplining.
0: They want this game done by 9 o'clock tonight, there's no doubt.
1: No, they got a 23-minute halftime. So.
0: Well, that's true. We are at North Shore, where it seems like it's a little extra on that halftime clock.
1: They have a good band, so.
0: All right, fourth and one.
1: So does Covington.
0: Latch the on for the punt.
1: Watch the fake.
0: Has a good snap. He's got it. He steps into it. Low line drive. Going to bounce. Lion man, well coached, runs away from it. That's Weary, too. And it's going to roll and roll and roll on the turf. All the way down to the 16-yard line.
1: Sean, as soon as that ball bounced, he just said, I'm going.
0: He did. He didn't delay. And I love it because last 2 weeks, I've seen it twice where that guy stands around the ball.
1: Right.
0: They start pushing him towards it.
1: Which is a smart move. He literally just put his hands up in the air. He put a finger up in the air like a number one and, you know, just like, I'm done.
0: Yeah, he almost sprinted from it.
1: That's a great way of putting it. He did.
0: Good coaching.
1: If the ball hits you out of bounds, it's dead. So,
0: all right, the Lions come back. They've got 5:47 left in this half, so down 14-7. They're getting the ball at their 16-yard line.
1: Yeah, Sean, I don't know if I've ever seen somebody sprint like that. What just happened there?
0: I think we got big guys in. I think we're going big guy run time for Lions. They've been doing this lately. I think I see some extra fellas. Quarterback keeper, left side. Number four hits him first for the Panthers. That is Braden Hopkins.
1: And Sean, we didn't see that didn't happen there, but they do have a formation where they will line up in an I formation with three guys behind the quarterback in an I.
0: Yeah, so, they've got extra linemen in.
1: Yeah.
0: When I saw the

0: cover the fake. Great job there by Matthew.
1: Well, and the thing is, when you're the defender there, it's a lot easier said than done, but you want to hold your ground there.
0: So what's that, 40 yards? Something like that.
1: 39.
0: Almost.
1: I was trying to add it up.
0: Big run there.
1: I was trying to add it up in my head there, and thank God for that Brother Martin education.
0: For the Lions, first and 10 at the Panther 43-yard line. Now they step back from the ball, look to the side, waiting for the line, waiting for the call. Two receivers right, one left. Panthers coming up to the line of scrimmage here. A couple of extra guys. Now they back off. Quick pass out to the side, and it is fumbled. Well, not fumbled, but it is not caught. It was kind of, the receivers were kind of close to each other there.
1: They were, and it's a ball that if he catches it, it's probably going to be a good game.
0: Yeah, Weary and Chapman were right next to each other. Chapman was the one who went to catch it, but you honestly couldn't tell who the ball was intended for. It was so close.
1: It was.
0: So that's incomplete.
1: And that's probably a break for North Shore, but now North Shore has to take advantage of it.
0: Yeah,
1: like
0: second,
1: you said, they're going bigger.
0: Yeah, second and 10. Handoff side, number five, caught in the backfield, ridden to the ground like a rodeo. Is that one?
1: That is one.
0: That is Braden Martin.
1: That is a great tackle.
0: We got a Braden that is definitely worthy of a nominee. That is truly a good one.
1: There you go, Pete.
0: Yep, he got it. Number, what was his number again? One.
1: One.
0: Man, that was something.
1: He got in the backfield and he just gobbled him up, Sean.
0: And he didn't let go. And he's much bigger than that kid.
1: So back to your word of textbook, that was a textbook tackle.
0: So far the two tackles of the game are Brendel Vito and Braden Martin. All right, nominees. Third down, 14. Snap back to O'Keefe. Survey in the field. Runs up in the pocket. He is going to keep it himself, and he is going to slide. Oh, I thought he might have kept going to pick it up, but he slides down, and he's down there. I thought, sure, he kept going, but he's going to live to pull another play. That's what it is.
1: Well, the problem is he slid, so it's where you start your slide. So now he picks up 9 yards, and it's fourth and four.
0: Yeah, they back it up to the 37-yard line. I think he could have made more, but he didn't want to get his bell rung either. I can't
1: blame
0: him. He's
1: up to 53 yards. What you want to do there is you want to dive forward.
0: Well, he just had that 39-yarder.
1: Yeah.
0: So fourth and four, big play here. Big play here. Trips to the right side. First time I've seen Covington do that. Single receiver to the left.
1: So that means the ball should be going to number seven.
0: We shall see. Snap back to O'Keefe. He's looking deep. The Panthers are blitzing. They are on his back. He's rolling to his right. He throws it upfield deep, and it's going to be out of bounds. Panther defense rises up. Whew. Big play. I think they really wanted that play to develop quicker from what it looked like.
1: Yeah, it looked like it. And now North Shore's in the catbird seat because now they have 2:32 to go. The clock is on your side. They still have, I think, two timeouts left?
0: Yeah, it says three, but I know they called one.
1: Yeah, they didn't reset that. But North Shore also gets the ball to start the second half.
0: That is true.
1: So you can
0: – ooh, this is double up here.
1: Yeah, no, that's what I'm saying. This is a huge drive, and if you manage the clock well, you're in
0: – first and 10 Panthers at the 37. Hate to cut you off there. Snap back to Harris. Fakes the handoff. Rolling to his right. No one is open. He tries to dodge it. Oh, that could have been intercepted. He threw it behind the receiver, number 87 for the Panthers, Carter Otan, but is behind him and almost picked off by the Covington Lions.
1: If he throws that ball outside, it's gonna be a good game.
0: Correct. Agree with you. So that's gonna stop the clock, so the clock don't run. Second and 10. Panthers still putting it in the air, even though they've been very successful running. Hand off to Wadley, but they didn't want to. He held the ball too long in his gut. Wadley makes a yard out of it, almost two. But you could see, if they would have handed it off and just been done with it, he would have had more time to get right around the end.
1: And that's what he wants to do. That's what North Shore's trying to do, is get outside and get in open space and get away from the big guys for Covington.
0: Yep.
1: Because Covington is big.
0: Always.
1: I would be using the clock a little bit more right here.
0: Snap is quick. Rolling to his left. He's got receivers over there. He's pump faking. He's going to keep it himself. He's going to try to dodge a tackle. He's going to get knocked out of bounds well short of the first down. So, again, a little bit too much indecision, which is giving the defense time to cover whatever it is he wants to try to do, and whether it be a receiver or to run the ball.
1: And that's kind of what you get from the backup quarterback because you're not used to playing.
0: Yep.
1: You know.
0: Definitely not making quick decisions there. And given his athletic ability, it looks like if he did, he would have more success running for sure. So being pushed out of bounds, stops the clock again. So this drive took nothing off the clock for the Panthers, and the Lions should get the ball back with plenty of time. Back deep should be Weary. Lashley waiting on the snap for the Panthers. Low snap. He's got it. Steps into it. High punt. Weary's going to have nothing to do with it. Looks like it's going to take a decent bounce, and now it's going to roll, and now it's going to roll a little more, but not a huge roll.
1: But North Road should not even touch this.
0: No, because the clock's running.
1: They've already blown it dead, and he touched it.
0: Down to the 19-yard line. So the Lions will get it at the 19 with 1:34 left in the half. They're down 14-7 in North Shore. Sean McManus here for WSLA with Chris Kincaid and Jonathan Gomez getting ready for the halftime show. Pete Vicknair back in the studio. I think we might have highlights, folks.
1: That would be awesome.
0: Gonna have to find out.
1: All right, so right now, O'Keefe has 91 yards passing and 53 yards rushing. It's going to be interesting to see how Covington handles this drive. And they're continuing to go with the big offensive line.
0: Well, but I don't see the extra fella.
1: Yeah.
0: They had another guy on the end there outside of the tackle. All right, first and 10 Lions. Two receivers left, two right. Back in the backfield, I think, is Jones. Quick pass out there by O'Keefe. He's got a receiver. The Lions, oh, now that's a great job on the tackle. Man to man, trying to get his number. He's coming this way. Nine? Is that nine? Tyson Burns, man, what a great job. Went for his legs, got him on his own. Solo tackle out wide.
1: He's had a good game.
0: Second and three. O'Keefe throwing out to the right. He throws it, and that's perfectly thrown before the receiver had even turned. He dives and makes the catch, number four. He falls inbounds. They shouldn't call him out of bounds. They got to stop it momentarily. That was a perfect route and throw. First and 10, Lions. Only three guys rushing now for North Shore. O'Keefe's got time. Right side. It is almost intercepted. Did he get it? Oh, and it is caught. Perfect throw over the defender in front of the receiver, and there was a defender behind him. O'Keefe is throwing it on the mark on this drive.
1: And having Rayshon Weary is never a bad thing.
0: First and 10, now at their 45-yard line, Covington. Clock running, 46 seconds. Snap back O'Keefe, looking over. That ball does not come out well, and it bounces to the receiver, which stops the clock, which isn't a bad thing at this point for them to stop the clock. Panthers blitz that time. That may have had something to do with that pass.
1: One of the things I've noticed in the game and a half I've seen with Covington is that they are very good at moving the ball, and then something happens to stop a drive. Now, again, I wasn't around for their wins, and so, you know, I'm sure Greg Salter's going to probably ban me from coming to games if this doesn't work out for him.
0: Nah.
1: But
0: second and 10, 45-yard line of the Lions. Snap back to O'Keefe. A little high, but he grabs it. He is under pressure. Rolling to his left. Going to haul it off and throw it out of bounds into the track.
1: Could that be intentional grounding? Was he at the line of scrimmage?
0: Well, it was past the line of scrimmage. There was no receiver around there, though.
1: Was he in the pocket? That's the question.
0: No. I wouldn't think so, unless how wide's the pocket?
1: Tackle box.
0: If it's hash it, he's in the pocket.
1: Yeah.
0: But I don't think it's that. All right, so nice job there by the Panthers rushing him.
1: Nate Myers came up with some late pressure on him just now.
0: Okay, thanks
1: for
0: that.
1: That's kind of when he forced the throw.
0: Third and 10. Trips to the left side. Back on the left hip. Rolling with it. Oh, and he's under pressure. He's going to dodge him. And he's going to look up field. He's going to throw it side. Oh, he makes the catch. And it's going to be knocked out of bounds right near the first down marker. I think he's got it. Just a half a yard he gets it on the opposite side of the field of the down markers. So the drive continues. Great job there by O'Keefe throwing it on the sideline. And a heck of a catch.
1: That was number 19 for them.
0: Heck of a catch because he wasn't that far from him. He threw it hard. First and 10 Lions, 45 of the Panthers, 23 seconds left, first half. Snap back to O'Keefe, looking to his right, going to throw it deep. He's got a receiver wide open. The Panthers safely comes up, and he drops it. It would have been an interception by, I think, number three, Brendel Vedel. It was intended, I think, for Brayshon Weary. Vedel had it, but he dropped it.
1: Vedel cut in front of that.
0: Perfectly.
1: Just undercut the throw, and like you said, it was perfect. He almost had the pick.
0: He's came from the middle, ran in front of the receiver, got it, and that ball was above his head.
1: Right. And that would have been his second interception of the night. Instead, he gets a pass defense.
0: That's right.
1: And the most important thing is that killed 9 seconds off the clock.
0: Sure did. 16 seconds left. Ball at the 45-yard line. Lions trying to score here in this half. Three receivers right, one left. Back in the backfield is Clark. Snap back to O'Keefe. He's rolling to his right. He's got room in front of him. He's got a receiver. Throws it too high. Intended for number seven, Devonta Chapman. Makes you think rolling against his body is not the easiest throw to make, huh?
1: Not at all.
0: Now, he did it easily, but in terms of, you know, accuracy and everything else.
1: So now it's third and 10.
0: 10 seconds.
1: You kind of wonder how much room they need to get for their field goal kicker.
0: Yeah, that's the question. Because they could try to get this first down, go for something, you know, 15, 20 yards up the field, not all the way.
1: And they do have timeouts to use, too.
0: Third and 10. Snap back to O'Keefe. Panthers trying to pressure. He is in trouble. He's going to be sacked in the backfield. Loss of six. And I'm guessing that's going to let the time run out, and it does. The Panther defense ends it on a high note, bringing down O'Keefe in the backfield when he was trying to throw it deep to end this half. Great first half, fellas. Great job, and we are looking forward to another half just like that in the second half. Your halftime score, get ready for the halftime show with Jonathan Gomez, but your halftime show, your score is 14-7, North Shore on top of.
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0: Welcome back, everybody, to the WSLA halftime show. We're right now, we got the Covington band doing their thing, playing songs and having a good old time. After that should be North Shore, unless North Shore does theirs after the game. But right now, North Shore is winning 14-7 over the Covington Lions. All right, folks, let's go ahead and bust out the first half highlights. Here we go. First quarter, 10:55. Covington strike first with a 78-yard touchdown pass from the QB, Matthew O'Keefe, to the wide receiver, Brayshawn Weary.
3: 223-yard line. I'm assuming that's Ronald Encalad. No, it is not. Rodney Clark gets the handoff.
4: And, Sean, here's the thing about their running game. All these guys are fast, and they can get through the line really easily. So, North Shore's got their work cut out for them tonight.
3: Well, they've definitely got it cut out because defensively is going to be the way they keep themselves in the game. Second and 3, 7-yard carry for Clark on that first down play. Same formation. O'Keefe waiting on the snap. He's got it. Same play, hands to his back. This time the Panthers stand him up. He's going to lose a yard. In the middle, looks up.
0: Well, folks, we'll keep moving on. First quarter still 8:42. North Shore answers with a 12-yard touchdown run by the running back, Tayson Burns.
3: One back in the backfield. Looks like Tyson Burns on the right hip of Savion Harris. Bad snap. He hands it off. He's got a little room. Makes it a step. 10, 5. He's trying to take this block. He's going to bump to the end zone. Wow. Great job. 12-yard run by Tyson Burns. Look up.
0: And the PAT was good, so that made the score tied up all 7-7. Then one score in the second quarter, 10:57, North Shore, was a 6-yard touchdown run by the QB, Savion Harris.
3: First down, missed handoff, quarterback keeping up the middle because there's all kind of room. That was not the intended play. The intended play was to hand it off to Wadley, and that doesn't work. They're like standing next to each other. So Harris just decides, I'll take it up the middle myself. Touchdown.
4: Harris taking control of this. He's up to 51 yards rushing.
3: I wouldn't go that far.
0: And the PAT was good, so that made the score 14-7, and that's how they went into half. Well, folks, that does it for our first half highlights. So we're going to take a timeout, visit with some of our great halftime sponsors like Angelina Valori for Judge, Division G, Lake Surgical, and Stanley Electronics. 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
0: Welcome, welcome, welcome, everybody. Welcome back to the WSLA Halftime Show. Halftime score here at Panther Stadium, North Shore 14, Covington 7. Yes, it has been a very good game. All right, let's go over some scores from around the area. Week 4 already, folks. We're already a month into the regular schedule. Feel like we just started, but here it is, week 4. Of course, we start off with District 6-5A, which is all district games for these teams until the end of the regular season. We had Mandeville versus Hammond, North Shore, of course, versus Covington. Slidell is at Fountain Blue, St. Paul's versus Ponchatoula. So Mandeville-Hammond, they played last night. Mandeville won 37-13. Again, North Shore Covington, North Shore up 14-7. We have Slidell at Fountain Blue. Had a first quarter score, Slidell up 7-0. And St. Paul's versus Ponchatoula, first quarter score, St. Paul's 14, Ponchatoula 0-0. Moving on to District 7. 4A, which is we have Archbishop Hannon at versus Fisher. We have Franklinton at Jewel Sumner. We have Lakeshore at Vanderbilt Catholic. We have Pearl River at Pine. And we have Salmon versus A Meat. So we have Hannon 21, Fisher 7, second quarter. Franklinton 7, Jewel Sumner 6, second quarter. Lakeshore 0, Vanderbilt Catholic 14, second quarter. Pearl River at Pine, we have Pearl River up 21-12, second quarter. And a first quarter score, we have Amy 6 and Salmon nothing. Now moving on to District 8, 3A, which is Pope John Paul. We have Albany at Independence, Bugaloosa at St. Helena. Again, Jewel Sumner versus Franklinton, LaRonja versus Kentwood, and Pope John Paul is at North Lake Christian. So, no score for Albany and Independence. We have a second quarter score, St. Helena 12, Bugaloosa 6. And then the remaining scores are first quarter scores. We have, again, Franklinton 7, Jewel Sumner 6. We have Kentwood 26, LaRonja 0. And we have Pope John Paul 14, North Lake Christian. See nothing. Well, don't forget, we will also have another scoring update in the post-game show. When we come back, we're going to go over our 2026 high school football broadcast schedule. But first, let's hear from Pontchartrain Ace Hardware, Hancock Whitney, and Southside Cafe on the Don Crockett High School Football Game of the Week halftime show on WSLA 93.9 FM, 1560 AM.
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0: Welcome back, everybody, to the WSLA Halftime Show here at Panther Stadium. It's the Panthers right now, 14, Covington 7. So 14-7, North Shore Panthers over the Covington Lions as of right now at halftime. Now, let's go ahead and cover the remaining broadcast schedule. Of course, I want to do a little recap real quick. So week one, we had two games. We had Pope John Paul, 62, over Thomas Jefferson, 7. We had Mandeville over Salmon, 35-17. Week 2, we had Slidell over Lakeshore, 49-38. Week 3, we had the thrilling game of Pope John Paul over Archbishop Hannon, 29-27 in overtime. Now, next week, week 5, October 1st, we have Ponchatoula at North Shore. So we'll be back again because it's Parish Fair week, so the kids will get off Friday. October 9th, Hammond at Slidell. October 16th, Lakeshore at Salmon. October 23rd, Jules Sumner at Salmon. October 30th, Pope John Paul at Bugalusa. November 6th, North Shore at Slidell, which is always the big rival here in Slidell. And, of course, Friday the 13th in November, week 11, the playoffs begin. And, of course, we hope one of the local teams or teams will still be playing first week of the playoffs. As always, this subject or this broadcast schedule is subject to change. Well, we're going to use our final timeout here on Don Crockett High School football game halftime show. Huddle up with some of our sponsors like District 1 Senator Bob Owen, Arena Collective, and KY's Old Town Bicycle Shop. 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
4: Welcome back, everybody, to the halftime show where we have right now North Shore 14, Covington Lions 7. I know we're working to close out the halftime show because we're getting ready for the second half kickoff. It's getting close to happening as the refs are starting to come back on the field. So, hey, don't forget, don't go anywhere because we still have the Clico Power Play of the Game. Harbor Center offensive and defensive players of the game. Eddie's Record Service tackle of the game and the post game show. This is Jonathan Gomez. Thanks again for tuning into the halftime show. Hope you all enjoyed it. Again, second half call will be by Sean McManus and Chris Kincaid. 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
0: District 1 Senator Bob Owen.
5: And E-Sinks Advertising. Now, let's get ready for the second half of tonight's game.

0: Sounds like Alanis likes the game as well. Cheryl Crow, which one? I don't remember. I think it's Cheryl. Great game here at Panther Stadium. North Shore Panthers 14, Covington 7. A lot of excitement in that first half. Didn't really know what to expect with Panthers having backups starting at their, arguably two of their most important positions, certainly on offense, quarterback and running back. But so far, so good for the Panthers. We still got a whole half to go, Chris.
1: Yep, and that means halftime adjustments, and the Panthers, both teams have good coaching staff, so that's going to be the interesting part. What are they going to do at halftime?
0: Yep, right now the teams have we got all kind of time left, probably at least 4 minutes till we get the kickoff here. Teams are doing their stretches and everything. So I went down real quickly, and you know, we've talked about this before, and I don't even know that it's quite the same way as it was back in the old days, but you know, band stuff is huge here, and it doesn't even have to be your band. So I go down, I'm going to take a quick little break to the restroom. This is the only place you know you can go to the restroom at halftime, at least the beginning of it, and not have a line.
1: Right.
0: Because they're watching the band. We ain't going yet. We got to wait for the band. Covington's band was playing, and they were strong. I mean, when I got down to the bottom, it was loud, and Covington was really letting them have it. But all this crowd piled. I couldn't even get back up to the press box when I was done. I had to walk around the other side where the empty band section of the bleachers is to get up here. I mean, it is something. And, you know, I got to say, and without saying names, each of the stadiums, maybe not Pope, small school, but the bigger stadiums we've been to this year, just not jam-packed like they always were in the old days. It's somewhat disappointing.
1: That's hard to tell.
0: I mean, we get a lot of distraction these days, but it definitely is the case.
1: But, you know, going back to the bands, when I was in Boy Scouts, I used to work. We had a nacho booth, and I didn't work it very often because we had a nacho booth at the Saints games. And I didn't work it that often because I've got Saints season tickets, and I'd rather be at the game like as a fan than working it. But I worked the Bayou Classic for about 5 or 6 years. This year, I finally got to go as a fan for the first time, and it was a blast. But what was great was we worked a lot. Like, we were busy the whole time during the game. When the bands were on the field, Southern and Grambling, it was easy. We were able to the nacho booth was on the concourse. We just stood there and watched the bands. It was great.
0: Yeah, everybody wanted to see the band. That's a great, great story related to. Any stats by any chance?
1: Absolutely.
0: I know
1: so.
0: You're doing triple duty here, so
1: no,
0: what you got?
1: It's just double duty. So for North Shore, these are all unofficial. Harris has 77 yards passing and 71 yards rushing. Wildley's up to 34 yards rushing. And we have the Burns kid with the 12-yard touchdown.
0: Right? Tyson Burns.
1: Tyson Burns, of course. I'm having a total brain fart
0: on
1: that.
0: All right.
1: And A.J. Bright, 18 yards rushing, 36 yards receiving. He's made some big receptions tonight. And then over for Covington, O'Keefe has 127 yards passing and that 78-yard touchdown. He's also run for 47 yards. He lost 6 yards on that last play. And Weary is up to 107 yards receiving. So he's been the main target. They've gone to him a lot. You expected it. I think he's probably got most of the yards receiving for the whole year, if I remember right.
0: Yeah.
1: So.
0: And he had that 78-yarder, so that really boosted him up.
1: And that was just a quick pass, and you know, he broke through. And then all of a sudden, I mean, you know, you said it earlier about his speed. I think he's also got pretty good vision.
0: I hate to ask you to restate it, but could you give me Harris's stats again? That was the first one you gave.
1: Absolutely. I got 77 yards passing and 71 yards running.
0: Okay, I thought I heard 270, so that's pretty good.
1: You did, yeah. No, he's
0: pretty balanced.
1: No, and he's played well. You know, maybe a couple times he went a little bit too quick. This might be his first varsity start, so.
0: Yeah, and you know, again, now he's got a half under his belt, got a little coaching in the halftime. We'll see if any adjustments are made from his end. About the only thing I could see from him that I would adjust is that, like, man, if you're rolling out and you've got some space, just don't dial it down. Just take off because he definitely can roll. And it's, again, because he's so tall and long-legged, it looks like he's going in slow motion. Next thing you know, he's 7, 8, 9 yards.
1: Right, and I'm almost wondering if sometimes he tried to go a little bit too quick. We mentioned the snaps during the first half, you know, him kind of having a couple problems with them. I don't think those were always bad snaps. I think it was just more of he's just trying to go a little bit too quick.
0: You know what else is funny and didn't mention on any time? Every one of the snaps that he didn't catch took one bounce as he went to get it, and he just picked it up on one bounce took a bounce up in the air, and every time we scooped it after the first bounce.
1: I'm wondering if he plays baseball.
0: I don't know. But that was very fortuitous for them as well.
1: So Covington just took the field, and their special teams really doesn't even go to the sideline. They just come right out.
0: Yeah, they sure do.
1: Clock is reset, so we're set to go here.
0: Panthers are ready. Yeah, Panthers are definitely ready. This time they're waiting on the Lions. First half, it was just the opposite. Lions are ready. They're waiting on the Panthers. So teeing it up should be Jackson Allman for the Lions, and it is.
1: I think he does about everything related to kicking for them.
0: It's not in the middle of the field. It's on the left hash mark. So he's got four guys to his left. Should be six to the right. And he is approaching it, and we are underway. High, short kick. Going to be coming up to make the catch for the Panthers. He shoe tops it. He did such a good job of trying to come up fast and catch it that once he caught it, he was falling forward for about 10 yards, couldn't never get his balance, and finally flattened himself out. That was number two, Eli Daly.
1: I really wish he'd have kept his balance.
0: Oh, I know. I do, too. He caught it. He fell down to the 24 all on his own, but he did that stepping forward, you know, trying to catch his balance. Yeah. Couldn't do it.
1: Well, the problem is if he gets by him, it's a live ball, and then who knows what's going to happen after that.
0: All right, here we go. First and 10 Panthers at their 23-yard line, we'll call it. Handoff in the back. No, it isn't a handoff. Quarterback keeper, and his legs are taken right out from under him. First non-positive run I've seen for Harris, and they Lions have got a guy at the line of scrimmage now, maybe looking for that. Can't be wondering if they're maybe going to pressure the line a little heavier.
1: You'd think so, and that was Cameron Johnson who got in there, and he did a great job. Obviously, you can't run without your legs, and he made sure that that Harris's legs that were not going to be involved there.
0: Yeah, he loses a yard. Three receivers to the right now in motion from right to left is Eli Knighton. Now in motion is Bright from right to left. Hand off Wiley, middle of the field. Lions are going to stand him up. He's going to gain maybe a yard back to the line of scrimmage, a little more, but the Panthers are facing third and a long nine.
1: Yeah, Sean, it looks like you mentioned it before that that Covington's going to try and pressure the line, you would think.
0: I think it looks like they are stacking the line here differently already in this second half than they were in the first half. Linebackers in a little tighter.
1: So quick pass to the outside right here. Should
0: a little closer up. Bright in motion. Handoff. Fake the handoff to him. Throw it to Bright. He's got a block. He's turning upfield, and he's right near the first down marker. I think he's going to be a half a yard short.
1: Nope, they're stopping the clock.
0: He just makes it. Wow. Good eye catching that, Chris. I mean, he couldn't have made it by much. But who wants to measure? We did have one last week, though, huh?
1: We did.
0: First one in years, I think, that I've seen.
1: They probably didn't know what to do.
0: First and 10. Oh, we got late substitutions now.
1: Sean, what I'm noticing is that every time they need a play, they're going to A.J. Bright.
0: Yeah. First and 10, Panthers at their 33. Head off to the right side. Got a good block there. Turning upfield, number 9. Stringing it out and ultimately affecting his own ability to turn upfield. I think he could have turned upfield and got more, but he still did good. He got about 8.
1: It's a great play.
0: That was Tyson Burns.
1: Yeah, and I mean, look, all these guys have been playing well tonight. And so, yeah, I mean, that's only his second carry, it looks like.
0: So, second down and 2. See what the play call here will be for the Panthers.
1: I have a feeling it'll be something with the quarterback running.
0: Fake handoff, quick pass out to the side. A.J. Bright dodges the first guy. The kid is just shifty. I mean, that's why they go to him. He's not big. He's a little guy. But the first guy never gets him.
1: And if I remember right, I think this is his first year playing in a few years. I think they got him off the basketball court.
0: Wow. First down Panthers, now at their 47-yard line. Three receivers now to the right side. Quarterback, same thing, out to the side, looking for blockers. Receiver dodges one tackle. Oh, shoestring gets him. Otherwise, he would have had more yardage. Number 2, Cameron Johnson, gets the ankle just enough to trip him up. He gets 5.
1: And what I like is that you're seeing both coaches kind of maneuvering against each other right now.
0: Quarterback keeper looking, taking too much time, and he just dodges that time, and then he gets really cocky. I don't know how he's not fumbling that ball though.
1: I don't either.
0: I mean, he is not tucking it, and he got hit by 2 guys there. He literally stiff-armed a guy off of him who was behind him. As he was getting turned around, he one arm stiff-armed him.
1: Now, you figure you probably have 2 downs to get 2 yards right here.
0: Well, the Panthers are doing everything quick. Quick offense. It's 3rd and 2. 45-yard line of Covington for the Panthers. Snap back. Hand off Wadley. He is going to lose yardage. The Lions were ready for that. 57 and 96 back there. 57, don't have him. That's Jordan Olsen. 97, Peyton Dwight.
1: So he's only got 3 yards to go, so...
0: 4th and 3. That's their first just about regular handoff for a loss.
1: And, Sean, one thing I want to mention is I found out at halftime the play clocks are not working, so they're keeping it on the field.
0: Oh, boy. I see that now.
1: The clocks are going from, like, either resetting to 40 or 45 only. So you will look at the umpire. You'll see his hand up. 10 seconds. If he goes out, it's 5 seconds. Or actually, it's the back judge. I'm sorry.
0: Quick pass out to the side. Caught. He's got to turn up field, and he's going to get the first down. Look at his break of tackles. Brendel Vettel, 40, 35, 30, 25, 20. Knocked out of bounds right there at the 20-yard line. Brendel Vettel, he dodged 2 tacklers. Oh, we got a Covington line down. He is face down, and he is not feeling good. He is hurting. That's way back at the original line of scrimmage. You're probably going to have to stop the clock here for this. This poor kid's hurting. And I think they're looking at his right leg. We'll take a break. 7:29 left to go in the third quarter. It's North Shore 14, Covington 7.
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1: 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The clock running. North Shore leads Covington 14-7.
0: It's 1st and 10. 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
0: Panthers are in it. 1st and 10. Oh, all kind of guys. All kind of movement. 5 guys moving around for the Panthers. Switching sides. Got to get set, though. Here comes Bright. Little toss to him, middle of the field. Dodging 1 tackler. Dodging a 2nd tackler. Shoestring tackle by a big man. Number 99 gets him by the ankles. Had to dive to do it, though.
1: It's a great way to get your passing numbers up, Sean.
0: Yep, A.J. Bright. Yeah, that does count as a pass. That's right.
1: Just a little toss forward. You see a lot?
0: Don't they call that a shuffle pass?
1: I call it a speed sweep pass.
0: So, yeah, that might be it. They get 6. 2nd down and 4. Hand off Wadley. No, quarterback keeps it. And he probably should have handed off. He's going to get slammed down by 2 Lions, and he's going to lose a yard. Yeah, I think he should have just went with the handoff. No need to keep that.
1: Wadley was running free without the ball.
0: He was. Seems like maybe he's just trying to do a little too much. Because it didn't look like he was going to – he come up looking to pass.
1: All right.
0: Let your back do his job. 3rd and 5. Ball at the 15-yard line now for the Panthers. The Lion 15. Waiting on a snap is Harris. This time he gives it to Wadley. This time Wadley's running. Wadley's going. I think he made it. Oh, he fumbled the ball right inside the 5-yard line. The Lions pick it up, and they've got the ball. Oh, my gosh, what happened?
1: That was 7 on the fumble recovery.
0: KY's field reporter, Jonathan Gomez, did you have your eye on it?
5: I don't know. It looks like he was getting ready. Excuse me. It looks like he was getting ready to go in, and all of a sudden, you see the Lion player running the other way with the ball.
0: That's what I saw, too. He got past the 5, and it looked like he was going to the end zone, and I think the Lion guy just came up maybe and snatched it right out of his grip.
5: Yeah, in fact, when he was coming off the sideline, he took his gloves off. So I don't know if he felt like he lost the ball because of those gloves, but he just took them off.
0: That could be a game-changing play.
1: And now we've got a heat and humidity time.
0: All right, we'll take it. 5:50 left to go in the third quarter. North Shore 14, Covington 7.
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0: First and 10 Lions at their 10-yard line. Handoff in the backfield is caught. Literally, the man is caught, not the ball, by the Panther defense. So he's going to hold them to maybe no gain. But the Lions have their jumbo lineup out there. They've got the extra lineman in. They've had great success doing this in earlier games from what I am here, I've heard.
1: They have, and that was Rodney Clark on the carry. He didn't pick up anything, but you know, we've talked, you know, I know you and me have talked about it off air. North Shore's got a solid front seven.
0: Second and 10. Two wide outs over in the left. I'm waiting for this pass coming that way. Handoff middle of the field. The back is coming up. The Lions play it the Panthers play it perfectly. He does gain about 3 yards, but they turned him back to the middle, that outside linebacker, to bring him down. They got a Panther limping badly coming off. That is number 60. I think Ryan Jarrell, yeah, defensive lineman, a big guy himself. And with the Lions having their big team out there, you hate to lose one of your big guys on the line. Third down and 7. Lions at the 13. This is a big play. I think if they get this down, they start getting some momentum after that turnover. Can the Panthers withstand it is the question. Waiting on the snap. O'Keefe's got it. He's looking to his left. He's going to throw it down the middle of the field. He's got a receiver. It is caught. Thrown low where only the receiver could catch it at the 29-yard line. First down, Lions.
1: That's a huge play, Sean.
0: It is.
1: If nothing else, they're getting out of their own end. And they pick up 15 on that play.
0: Yeah, I think that's a big play. We'll see if they can build on it. Feels like it. They could. First and 10, 29-yard line, Lions. New set of downs.
1: Willie's up to 122 yards receiving.
0: O'Keefe gets a snap, hands off to his back, and head out to the right side. Number 9, Panthers going to bring him down for a short gain, maybe 1 yard. 1 yard. Don't forget, end of the night's game, the Cleco Power Play of the Game, the Harbor Center Offensive and Defensive Players of the Game, Eddie's Record Service Tackle of the Game. Two nominees. We'll have to see if we've got those covered at the studio.
1: So, Sean, what's great about the way North Shore is playing tonight on defense is they've only allowed one big run. They've allowed some bigger passes, it's to be expected, but their run defense has kind of turned Covington somewhat one-dimensional,
0: Point. Second and 9. I feel like it's flat pass time, and there it is. Quarterback is under pressure. He's going to throw it out of bounds. Well, he throws it up high, but it's going to be caught out of bounds. Oh, one-handed catch. Great job there by Weary. Tapped it to himself while he's spinning around out of bounds and catches it right in front of us.
1: Got a flag. Personal foul.
0: Oh, no. Personal foul on the Panthers. Now they're hurting themselves.
1: Right.
0: You had 3rd and 9. Now it's going to be first down, Lions.
1: First major penalty of the game. I mean, they're all big, but.
0: KY's field reporter, Jonathan Gomez. Late hit on the quarterback?
5: It was questionable.
0: Okay.
5: Oh, 60? He's rolling out his calf right now. That's what happened to him. He could pull that muscle. That's why he was limping.
0: I think they. Was the ball on the 30? Yeah, I guess it was. It was 3rd and 9. All right, 1st and 10. Now Lions get new life again. 45-yard line. Same set, extra big guys up in the middle, two receivers left. O'Keefe in the shotgun with a man right behind him. Here's his handoff. Here's a handoff in the backfield of the back. This time they get decent yardage here. And they don't blow the whistle dead, which is, I'm surprised they didn't blow it there. They didn't. And so once the line caught up to the
1: was there a fumble?
0: Lack sure of forward progress, they started pushing him forward like rugby. And he winds up taking a gain of 5 and making it about 8.
1: Yeah, Sean,
0: I'm surprised they didn't blow the whistle there.
1: Well, they blew it too early, a little bit earlier. And that time they let Enclave, they let him go. And like you said, somebody came over there and cleaned up the pile, which is smart.
0: I think the back right now is Clark. I think that's number 9. I know it's hard to see at this moment. I caught it a second ago. Second down and 3. Panthers crowd in the line. O'Keefe's going to throw it out to the side. He's got Weary. Weary's going to go to the side. Great play there on the sideline. He gets knocked out of bounds. He's going to get the first down, but a good defensive play. That's Weary again making the catch. Defensive play made, I think, is that Vidal coming over to the sideline talking? No, that is number 4, Braden Hopkins. That's a linebacker, though. Why would he have been out wide?
5: Huh. Hey, 60's back in the game.
0: Wow.
1: Good deal.
0: And he was hopping big time to get off.
5: I was talking to him for a second. He told me, man, he says, "Well, I can feel my left one starting to cramp up."
0: Oh, so he was cramping.
5: Yeah, both legs. Well, the right leg, but at least he felt the left one coming, so he was working them out.
0: So he dodged the sniper.
5: Yeah, at least on the left leg.
0: First and 10 Lions, Panther 45-yard line. Snap back O'Keefe. Handoff, right side. Panthers are there. Going to knock him out of bounds. No gain. Man, I tell you, this Panther defense is really doing a job up front, even with all the extra beef up front for the Lions.
1: It's really amazing.
0: It is. I mean, and they ain't not one of them small.
1: No.
0: Talking about the offensive line for the Lions. They've always got big kids. Great line. Team, great lines.
1: They have a good tradition of it.
0: No gain.
1: Down to a minute 9 to go.
0: Yeah, they ran out of bounds, stopped the clock. Second and 10 at the 45. Sounds like a little flat pass time.
1: I agree.
0: Let's see. O'Keefe waiting on it. He's got it. Yep. Looking at the right. Nope. Right to the middle. Same play. He's got number. Is that 5? I don't think
1: that's
0: Weary.
1: Six again.
0: He did not step out of bounds. Oh, he almost got decapitated there. He fell right at the right moment where the guy dove for him. That's either 5 or 6. I can't tell.
1: That's a 6.
0: That's Weary. He has his jersey's half rolled up. So here we go. Taking their time. Making their way down the field. Covington Lions. First down at the 29 now. Drive is taking some time. Panthers probably getting a little winded over here on the defensive side. Look at that size of that kid for Covington. That lineman.
1: First 240 yards receiving now.
0: First and 10. Man in motion for Covington. Quarterback keeper, middle of the field. He's going to break through. No, they wrap him up. Looked like he was going to squirt through the middle, but the Panthers stay home and are able to bring him down for a gain of about 2.
1: One of the defenders had his hand on the football.
0: Wish I could have seen his number. Panthers are trying to substitute guys every play. Oh, we got a timeout on the field. Nope, that's going to be the end of the third quarter as they head to the sideline. 3 quarters in the books, folks. It's North Shore 14, Covington 7.
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1: Welcome back to Panther Stadium. We're at the start of the fourth quarter. North Shore leads 14-7. Covington is 8 yards away from the red zone. 7 yards, I'm sorry.
0: They are driving. It's been a good drive for the Lions. Steady. Second down, I'm going to call it 8. From the 27. There's that little pass out wide to Weary. Oh, look out. He's going to turn the corner because the Panther fell down. He's going to run up the sideline untouched. I see no flags.
5: Well, no, there's a flag. There's a flaggy.
0: Yeah, there was a Panther that tripped. I think they're going to call tripping. I think the block over there, yep, some kind of play. I thought he went to his mouth. It didn't look like he said Holden. Was it Holden?
1: I couldn't tell.
0: He went to his mouth, but I didn't see his other hand, you know, holding his arm like Holden. So that negates that, and they were lucky. The second Panther defender who was supposed to cover that corner tripped and fell. And as soon as I saw that, I knew there was no one to stop him. And as he turned the corner, he just went up the sideline untouched.
1: So now the question is, okay, so they're marking from the 27.
0: Looks like a 10-yarder.
1: Yep, so second and 18.
0: Correction, 15-yarder.
1: Oh.
0: So maybe it was tripping. Huh?

0: That is a personal foul.
1: How you like that? Saw that tripping.
0: So, nah, you guessed that. You said the guy's down. There's a flag, so it must be tripping.
1: He tripped. No, I saw the kid trip, but I didn't see the kid trip him. It was a trip. You don't see a kid trip like that too often.
0: No.
1: I think what happened was that was the kid who was blocking the other defender.
0: Right.
1: And he also used his leg on the other guy. Had to be.
0: So this becomes 2nd and 24 now.
1: But for some reason, they have not moved the yard marker. Look where it's at.
0: Yeah. They got to get that fixed.
1: What's he waiting on? Now he's moving it up. Oh, back, I should say. All right. 2nd down. And, yeah, a long way to go. It's not 25, though. Looks like it's – yeah, it is. Should be. Yeah, 25. We'll give it to him. 2nd and 25 from the 43-yard line. Looks like an aerial attack coming right here. Fakes the handoff to where up the middle, quarterback. He's going to the big guy. Looks like he's going for the tight end. It was just out of his reach. Panthers now trying to get a personal foul himself as the kid who was covering kind of bows up on the guy receiving. You better watch out. 3rd and 25, you don't need to be doing that.
0: No.
1: No down should you be doing that, though, I guess, down a distance. 3rd and 25 from the 43.
0: Now, if you're North Shore right now, if you can keep them from gaining much, you probably looking at getting the ball back, and then the clock is.
1: We got, oh, boy. The good thing Covington is not snapping it because North Shore is still running guys out there, and they still haven't snapped it. 3rd down and long. O'Keefe under pressure. He's got room on this side. Someone better get up. He's going to ride out of bounds at 35.
0: But now it's makeable.
1: He's definitely, I'm glad it's not do or die, but he's definitely being cognizant of not taking the hit.
0: Right. Now you're in no man's land if you're depending on your kicker.
1: Yeah, I mean, you're at the 34-yard line. It's 4th and 14. Too far to kick it. Be 51-yard field goal.
0: Right.
1: So they're going to go. Big play.
0: Where's Daniel Carlson when you need him?
1: Big play. That's right. 3 receivers to the left. 1 to the right.
0: We know where the ball is going. The question is, can North Shore defend him?
1: I think the Panthers should be a little deeper. Oh, we got a guy in the middle wide open. O'Keefe steps up, throws it behind the receiver, and it is incomplete. It was intended for 7, Devonta Chapman. He was under a little pressure, but he had sidestepped it and then threw to Chapman behind him.
0: Well, 52 rushed him and made him get rid of that ball just a little bit before he wanted to. But honestly, if 52 is there an eyelash later, you could be looking at a fumble.
1: So Panther defense finally stiffens after a lot of time for the offense Covington on the field. And keep in mind, the Panthers were about to score to go up maybe 21-7 until a fumble inside the 5-yard line gave Covington possession right there. Snap is quick. Quarterback throws it. Oh, and looks at A.J. Bright is not going to make nothing there. It was 1st and 10 Panthers at the 34. They snapped the ball quickly. Salveon Harris got it through a quick pass to A.J. Bright, who got nothing. That time, the first guy did not miss.
0: And, Sean, going back a couple plays, that ended up being about a 13-play drive where they gained nothing.
1: It took a while.
0: And it looks like he actually lost 2 yards on that play.
1: So they lose 2 yards back to their 32-yard line. Looks like a little bit of confusion. Wiley is looking to the sideline with his hand out like, what are we doing? And the Panthers are going to call timeout, and Bobby is not too pleased. 10:33 left to go in this fourth quarter. North Shore 14, Covington 7.
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4: St. Tammany Parish President Mike Cooper.
5: Well, it's important that the parish president can make life better for the families that have chosen and invested in our communities. 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I want to make it better by providing lower taxes, better infrastructure, and providing a lifestyle where our families are here to stay and will encourage their children to go up here as well.
4: Mike Cooper, Parish President.
1: 10:33 left in his fourth quarter. It is 2nd and 12.

0: The snap was high. By the time the quarterback brought it back down and put it in Wiley, the defensive line was back there and brought him down, and the Panthers are going to have to punt. Oh, gosh.
1: Right. Hey, what? Lucky he caught that.
0: I know it.
2: That's a good point.
1: He caught that with one hand way up here. It could have been bad.
0: Yeah, they are struggling. This snap problem is killing them. It's now we could see it. It's literally messing up the play they're running.
2: I think
0: multiple times.
2: It's actually helped them.
0: Only because of luck, like that other one. Fourth and five, latching the on to punt. Always dangerous, weary back deep. Here's a punt, kicks it. It is high, nice high punt. He gets away from it. It's going to take a little bit of an angle bounce, not a huge bounce for the Panthers, but it's going to come dead at the 24-yard line. Another drive that doesn't take any time off the clock for the Panthers now. They are running quick plays now, so they're not doing themselves any favors there. But I think they feel the up-tempo is their friend, and for the most part, it has been.
2: Yeah, that drive took 2 minutes and 4 seconds off the clock. Now, I think if they get the ball back after this drive, if they can get this back unscathed, they might slow it up a little bit. And I see somebody in a Wildy jersey walking down.
0: I almost feel like you need to put the quarterback under center and forget all this problems with these snaps in the quarterback.
2: Question is, can he play under center?
0: In a shotgun, round. One would think. First and 10, Lions. 24-yard line. Down 14-7. 9:07 left in the fourth. O'Keefe waiting on the snap. Two receivers left, two right. He's got it. Puts a ball in the back of his back, but he keeps it himself, and the Panther defensive line is going to bring him down at the line of scrimmage. Man, 99 comes up. Davion Brister flexing.
2: It looked like he actually bobbled the snap a little bit that time.
0: I'm not sure. They did do like a read option thing, but he kept it. No gain. I'm thinking it's weary time.
2: I think for the rest of this game, it should probably be weary
0: time.
2: Yeah,
0: he's out wide to the right. Twins left and right. Second and 10. Panthers creeping up to the line. Quick pass out to the side. Oh, and it's caught up quickly. The defensive back came up fast. It was intended for number 4. I think that's his number. Chance Marshan, and the DB for the Panthers came up quickly, but the pass was not thrown well. Had it been, I think it's a pick 6.
2: Yeah, no doubt. That was...
0: That's Brendel Vettel. I would think they'd have him on Weary because that's their main guy, DB.
2: Vito's been all over the place.
0: I'm sorry. Tyson Burns. I'm getting the numbers mixed up. That's 9 Tyson Burns. I think it is wide. You got the specs, though. 3rd and 10. O'Keefe waiting on the snap of the shotgun. He's got it. Looking upfield. He's going to get caught from behind and sacked.
2: Number 1 was hanging on to him and he was not letting go.
0: I saw that. Number 1 for the Panthers, Braden Martin, defensive end.
1: Hey, we got a guy down. We got a North Shore Panther down.
0: Oh, boy.
1: Looks like maybe the 15-yard line-ish.
0: Yep. Can you tell his number?
1: No.
0: Looks like a single digit. That may not be good. I hope it ain't Vettel. That's their punt returner. Yeah, because I see they had 4 out deep like he's going out the punt return.
1: Chris, you got any binoculars? Can you see anything?
2: I can't see it. There's too many guys. There's too many guys around them.
0: Yeah, and he's flat. I'm not going to take a break, though, because I want to see. Oh. I mean, he's right by the sideline.
1: Look what it is.
2: Yep. Sniper.
1: It's a cramp.
0: Ah, okay.
1: You know, usually fourth quarter is a cramp.
0: In this nice temperature tonight, Chuck?
1: But when you're hustling like that, you get hot. It's not like it's 30, 40 degrees either.
0: Or it's not as hot, and you think you don't have to drink as much.
2: That's a good point.
1: That, too.
0: Here we go. Man's getting up. He's trying to get up. Oh, that's 8, huh? Is that 8?
2: They just announced 8 over the PA.
0: All right. Elijah Easton. I got to get him on my board because he's played a lot.
1: Yeah, that's 8. Now he's kind of grabbing his hip a little bit. I guess that whole cramp's going all over that body.
0: It's a big old cramp. All right. 4th and 11. The Panthers have to punt.
2: The Lions have to punt.
0: Could get great field position here.
2: The Panthers have to block a punt.
0: I'm surprised it's not Vettel back there because he's their punt returner. But I think it's 4.
2: Are they going for more speed, you think?
0: I don't know. Vettel is your guy, I think. Braden Hopkins. Good snap. High. Oh, it's not a great punt. It's come off the side of his foot a little bit. And it's going to take a path of bounce. It's rolling back up the field of the Lions. 36 yards.

0: line for the Panthers, taking over in Covington territory. Got to take advantage of this one.
1: You'd know it, Sean. That was a 13-yard punt.
0: I'm telling you, get that kid under center.
2: Somebody must have some gree-gree on that kick there, buddy boy.
0: Yeah, because
2: that was a bad kick.
0: Yeah, he wasn't pressured at all. Maybe too much time. Think about it.
1: And Jonathan said there was absolutely no pressure on that kick. They had the return set up.
0: Yep.
1: And I did see number four along the line, so.
0: Four wasn't a deep guy?
1: No, four was like kind of.
0: Okay. Well, then
1: kind of like rushing in.
0: Then maybe it was Vito. All right, can the Panthers get a good snap here? No, it's low and it's fumbled. Quarterback picks it up. And he's gonna drop the ball. It's picked up by another Panther, number two. He's going to get brought down back there. But I'm telling you, they are killing themselves with these snaps and fumbles.
2: I hate to see this. I say this, but maybe y'all seeing this. Unfortunately, the snaps are not being consistent. They're at his knees or they're above his head. Instead of being in a consistent, like, from, you know, a certain area, he doesn't know where that ball's coming at him.
0: Why don't you just go under center?
1: That's the question. Like,
2: because schools don't do that nowadays.
0: There we go. Second down and long. No backs in the backfield. Well, now A.J. Bright shifts. That's a good snap, but it's a little high. He's going to throw a quick pass. Receiver's got it. The Lions are up there. They're going to hold that to maybe a two-yard gain. They're going to have third and long to go. It was about second and 17 from the 45. They get up to about the 43. Let's see where they mark it. Maybe the 42.
1: Should be third and 16 from the 42.
0: Well, if they get about 6 or 8, they'll go for it. They may have to go for it anyway, but not if it's 14 or 15 to go. But this has become an adventure every snap.
1: Well, that first down play, you're just hoping to blow the play dead.
0: It seems like the snap's coming 100 miles an hour, too. That's a good snap. Quarterback keeper, right side, middle of the field. He's running forward, standing straight up while he's running, and he takes a hit. Gets back to the original line of scrimmage, which is the 36.
1: I actually like that play call a lot.
0: Looks to me like the quarterback is tired, man. He's got both hands on both hips.
1: They can take it down to the heat and humidity timeout right now.
0: Well, they certainly should. 6:15, 6:14. No reason not to.
1: They're going to. They've called this off.
0: Yeah. Yeah, they're going to let it go to heat. Humidity, that's indeed what they'll do. Timeout on the field, 6 minutes left in the final quarter. Panthers trying to hang on 14-7 over Covington.
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4: 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Character matters. Tracy Powell has it. 8 years as Justice of the Peace, board-certified family law specialist, master's in social work, 21 years fighting for families in court. Fair, prepared, even-handed. And remember, if you live in Slidell or Pearl River, inside or outside the city limits, you can vote in this race. Tracy Powell for judge, City Court of East St. Tammany. Vote November 3rd, paid for by the campaign to elect Tracy Powell.
0: All right, back to the action as Chris moves down to the field and Jonathan gets his way up here during the heat and humidity, but it may be difficult because this stadium is packed. Fourth and 10, the Panthers are punting. Good snap. Lashley's going to step into it at midfield, kick it high. You got three Panthers back there to stop the ball, and they are unable to do it. My goodness. All three of them back there by the goal line, but the ball hits and jumps a mile high. The kid jumps to try to knock it back, but he's not able to do it. And the Lions dodge a little bit of a field position bullet there, and they're going to be able to get the ball at their 20-yard line to start this drive. So, one of the old sayings, you let somebody hang around, that ain't usually good. And that's exactly what's happened at this point for the Panthers. They've had this 14-7 lead for a little while now. Matter of fact, since the first half. And now we're at the 5:51 mark. And the Covington Lions get the ball down one score at their 20. First and 10. Receiver in motion, Weary. They give him a little shuffle pass. He's handled in the backfield, but they are going to bring him down. They're going to bring him down now. He's still going to lose yardage. A Panther defense is ready for that.
2: Well, he's just too quick on him, on those ends. Yes, indeed. Yeah, they try to go on the outside on him, and Panthers just got that good speed. Everybody's playing their position. So they brought him down.
0: Late moving that yard marker again. I don't know what the holdup is. I finally move it. Second down, we'll call it. He lost two.
2: Hey, their best receiver, six, just went on the sideline. He's bending down.
0: Well, he had four or five guys on him. Yeah, that's weary. Yeah, he's their main weapon. That's definitely not good for Lions. Second and 12. I think you're going to see O'Keefe trying to do more here with his legs. Read option. O'Keefe keeps it middle of the field. And he gets brought down quickly as well.
2: Woo.
0: Who makes that tackle? Let's see. I can't see his number. 60? That's 60. That's the guy who had the cramps there, Jonathan.
2: Yeah, I was earlier I was with him and McMahon. Great job out there.
0: That's Ryan Gerald.
2: Yeah, he's getting with it as long as he can stay cramp-free.
0: All right, third down and 12.
2: Yeah, it looks like he's nose guard.
0: Yeah, him and 99, I think, kind of swapping it. Oh, there's 99 next to him. So the two tackles right in the middle. Big play, third and 12 here. Got to be going up in the air. We got to watch him maybe rolling out trying to keep it. O'Keefe's got it. He's looking downfield. It's going to be thrown, and it is thrown too early because he was under pressure. The receiver didn't have time to turn around. That was Devonta Chapman. But if he would have, he'd have caught it because it hit right at his feet.
2: Yeah, it actually threw a little kind of low on him. But
0: I think that was because of the pressure.
2: Absolutely. Yeah, he heard footsteps. Marshall was right there to make the tackle if need be.
0: All right, that's definitely Vital deep for the punt return, and the Panthers should get great field position again. Last punt here by the Lions was really poor, so let's see what the Panthers do. They're not rushing him. That's a good kick. Nice line drive out to the side. It's going to take a line bounce. Going to roll up the side. I don't know why the kid caught it. Looked like to me it still had some momentum rolling.
2: Yeah, I thought he was going to let it go out of bounds.
0: It was close to the sideline, but, yeah, why pick it up?
2: Yeah, let it keep going as far as it until it just goes out.
0: Anyway, it gets all the way down to the 35 of North Shore. So, again, here we go. 4:03 left. Panthers have been going quick offense all night. Lions going to be looking for ground game. The Panthers have not given it to them steadily, but, again, if they don't solve this snap problem, it could lead to a turnover here, and I don't want to see that happen to the Panthers.
2: No, he's doing his best to prevent that.
0: First and 10. Good snap. He's got it. Wally's going to hand it left side, dodges the first tackle, stays on his feet. Decent gain of about four up to the 39-yard line.
2: Yeah, right now nothing too fancy. They're just trying to run the clock.
0: And that is what you must do at this point. Mm-hmm. I don't know that either team has called a timeout. Well, the Panthers, I think, did. Remember, they got angry.
2: Mm-hmm. Yes.
0: But I don't think Lions have. So I think they got all their timeouts, wisely holding on to them if they need it. Second down and 6. Panthers lined up. That's another good snap. Wally gets it. Follows his blocker. Heading upfield. 40, 45. Up to the 49-yard line.
2: Yeah.
0: And that's where I'm surprised to see that much opening. The line for the Panthers doing the job when you know they're going to try to run it.
2: He's following his blocks, like you said. He's not trying to outrun his blockers. He's letting his blockers set up, do what they need to do.
0: Where were the linebackers there? I mean, he only had that one block.
2: I think they kind of where did North Shore's going to throw the ball, too.
0: His main blocker was his tackle on that end, and after that is free sailing. First and 10, Panthers at their 49-yard line. Wally switches from the right hip to the left hip. Snap. Quarterback keeps it. Look out. He's got some room. Midfield. 45, 40, 35, 30, 25, 20, 15, 10, 5. He's run out of bounds at the 1, the 2-yard line. He keeps backing up on me. 3-yard, up 2. The referee's high. 3, 2, 3, 2.
2: He don't know. He don't know where
0: to play. Did you see
2: what
0: I was looking
2: at? Yeah, he did. He was doing the shuffle.
0: His right foot was on the 2.
2: And then he go back to the 3. Back to the 3.
0: Harris. Good job there, studio.
2: Yes, indeed.
0: Arena Collective with the red zone there and a big play by Harris. Now, they got to keep their cool here. Don't need to hurry.
2: No.
0: Don't need to do nothing fancy. Wildly coming back in.
2: I need this score.
0: You know they're going to stay in the shotgun, though, of course. It is first and goal at the 3. 2:39 left in this fourth quarter. Quarterback sneak. He was under center. What do you think about that? And he's in. Late call, but he's in. 3-yard touchdown. That looked pretty simple, huh, under center?
5: Yeah, I found, in fact, that's what we were talking about. The kind of, in, you know, second half, like, hey, if they get under center on some of these because you're so close, they finally answered. They finally listened to you, Sean. They're like, you know what? WSLA's been saying we need to get under. We need to get under.
0: I mean, they got the radio going.
5: That's
0: better late than never. Here we go. On for the extra point, William Lachney. Your holder for the Panthers should be Eli Knighton. They got confusion, missing somebody. Somebody's not out there.
5: Oh.
0: Not gonna point him out. He's coming out late. Are they going to have enough time to get it done? I don't see the guys in the back with their arms up, so I guess they will. Here we go. Man's looking at now the 10-second arm is up. Better get rolling. Snap is down. The good one. Kick is up. It looks good, and it is good. 2:32 left in this game. The Panthers push it up 21-7 over Covington.
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0: Lashley snaps into it. Long kick. Weary's back in the game. He gets it at his 5. Coming across the field. The Panthers let him up the middle. Look out. He's dodging him. He finally gets taught. Thought he was going to be broke free there, but at the 33, someone grabs his leg, and it keeps him from taking it up the middle, but he was almost gone.
5: That would have been.
0: You saw it open up, huh?
5: Yeah, boy. From way up here, you can see some things, and that did not look good.
0: No, it did not.
5: Sean was calling out.
0: So they stop him at the 35, but for a second there, it looked like the sea had parted.
5: And he caught it, what, at the 5?
0: Yes, I wish I had seen who made the tackle. For some reason, I want to say 23, who's right there, but I'm not sure. All right, first and 10 Lions, 2:24 left, down 21-7 to the Panthers. Ball on their 35. Can't count anybody out after what we saw last week.
5: No, unfortunately.
0: With Hannon and Pope and basically no time and no timeouts, and they take it 90-something yards, give up a safety, and still tie the game. O'Keefe rolling to his left. He's got some room. He is looking down. He's going to have to keep it. He's going to run out of bounds. He's going to gain about 6. Nope, they call it 5. Runs out at the 40. And the clock is having trouble. The clock is at 0. But he ran out of bounds at about, you know, 2:20-something probably.
5: Mm. It seems like this year I've seen so many clocks that we've been to the different fields working right this year. I know they test them before, you know, the season starts. But
0: 2:15. Sorry,
5: yeah.
0: Jonathan. Second and 5. O'Keefe waiting on the snap. He's got it. Looking to his right. He's flushed out of the pocket. Rolling against the grain. He's going to throw it out of bounds.
5: Yeah.
0: Two Panthers pursuing him there. Number 52, who is Zai Agmata, and number 1, who we've called a few times tonight, Braden Martin.
5: He had nowhere to go with that ball.
0: Nowhere to go and nowhere to give it to.
5: Nope.
0: Third and 5.
5: And he's a lefty. We've seen a lot of lefties this year.
0: Yeah, we have. Started off with Kalora at Mandeville for week 1. Third and 5. Panthers rushing up the middle. Quick pass. Going to be intercepted by the Panthers at midfield. Number 9 makes the interception. I think that's 9. Tyson Burns stepped in front. It was a long pass. Not a lot on it because he was under pressure.
5: For a second, it almost looked like it got tipped a little bit. But like you said, I believe it was just pressure, and it came out of his hand wrong.
0: And again, the clock is down to zero. Man, it's struggling. I'm going to guess it's right near the two-minute warning. It was 2:15 before that play. And I think Bobby's trying to see if they give it 2 minutes.
5: Right.
0: Because Bobby's holding his hand up with a fist. I think that's what he's trying to say, but I don't know. His clock says zero, so we have no idea how much time's left.
5: Yeah, there's a ref down there on the side with a big, like a pamphlet or a booklet where he's keeping stuff, stats.
0: All right, it looks to me, is that their tackle or is that an extra lineman they've brought in? The Panthers. I'm trying to see who's lined up under center. No, it's Storrs. It's a standard guy.
1: Hey, guys, there's 2:01 left in the game.
0: 2:01 left. Thank you, Chris. 78 is in at left tackle for the Panthers. That's Braylon Kinsey. It's a different guy. Snap back. Wadley gets the handoff. Lions are waiting on vicious tackle there at the line of scrimmage.
5: Yeah. That time he did hand off, and he just got what he could get, but he ran into a host of Lions. Oh, looks like we got a timeout.
0: All right, timeout. We'll take it. Under 2 minutes left in this fourth quarter. 21-7, North Shore over Covington.
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0: Snap back to Harris. Straight ahead, Wiley puts his head down, gets good yardage. Just a dive play, but it turns into a 6-yard gain. 5 yards.
5: Well, Chris had told us, there was a minute 51 when they snapped that ball. So.
0: All right, another quick break. We'll take it. Timeout on the field. 21-7, North Shore over Covington.
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5: Welcome back to Panther Stadium, where Panthers are up right now 21-7 over those pesky Lions. And right now the clock, like we've been saying, is having troubles. I know it's a minute some change, I think.
1: It's
5: left.
1: A minute 46, y'all. I'm standing next to the guy who's keeping it, and he told me that there's like the fifth save he's been to this year where the clock didn't work.
5: Thank you, Chris.
0: Okay, 1:46. Snap back. Harris, Wiley, straight ahead. Man, he's going to get about another two or three. I think you're going to see him go forward on fourth down here. May as well, huh?
5: Looks like it, but also another timeout.
0: Yeah, well, they got to use their last timeout. At least I think it's their last timeout. But we're not going to take a break. We're going to keep it here. So it'll bring up fourth down and about three. And after that play, I'm guessing about 1:35 maybe. But, Chris, don't badger that guy.
1: Guys, there's a minute 37 to go. I would go for it. Let's end the game. It looks like they're going to punt.
0: 1:37.
1: I could be wrong.
0: You don't have hardly anything to gain by punting unless you can keep it out of the end zone, which they couldn't from much further back earlier.
5: That's one of those coffin kicks they call. Mm-hmm. You try to aim for the corner.
0: Well, but they only hit the 32-yard line. So.
5: It wouldn't take much. You'd have to. It wouldn't be much of a boot, that's for sure.
1: They're going for it.
5: They going?
1: Yep.
0: I mean, he could serve it like a volleyball. It'd be better from that distance. Don't think that'd be legal, though. All right. Fourth down and a short three, and the Panthers are going for it. they can make it, the game is over. The Lions have got the line stacked. Here we go. Snap back. Quarterback keeper. He's dodging tacklers. He's going to try to pass it. There's going to be a flag. It's probably, oh, man, that could be a personal foul right there. They're not going to call that. That's why the kid number 23 jumps up. Oh, maybe they did get it.
5: How'd it be? Hold on.
0: Well, they didn't catch this other one. 23 got up, copping his hands like he thought they threw the flag because the line jumped on his head again. But nonetheless, you had two. They ran a good play, but yeah. The quarterback didn't see it. The Panthers had two guys open on the left side that he could have tossed the ball to for a first down, but he didn't find them quick enough.
5: No, he didn't. That was one of those that had to be kind of a quick decision, and he just didn't quite make it.
0: Well, I mean, if you know the play and you know where your guys are going to be, that should be where it goes first. What's the time, Chris?
12: 90 seconds.
0: 90 seconds.
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0: Helping out the PA announcer here because the crowd don't know what's going on, but WSLA will help him out. First and 10, Lions at their 32-yard line, down 21-7. As you heard, 90 seconds left. That's another pop fly. That one's over to receiver's head, intended for Weary. And I think Weary's the key word there. That looked like maybe a tired pass there. Was not well thrown.
5: No, they're all getting tired out there, even with the better weather. Not as hot still. They're still playing. So yeah, I think he's been under duress. How many times has he been running all night?
0: Oh, yeah.
5: So, yeah, he's starting to feel it.
0: Second and 10 for the Lions at their 32-yard line. Man in motion from left to right. They fake the handoff to him. Quarterback's in trouble. He's going to run up in the pocket. He's got a little room, and he's going to run out of bounds to stop the clock at his 39. I could say the 38. That's the second time I thought he ran out a yard further up the field, but it's all on the other side of the field for me.
5: Yeah, again, having to run.
0: Going to bring up third and four. Probably down in the one teens now. There was two plays run when there was 90 seconds left. That first play was quick, though. Third down and four. Ball is at the 38-yard line of the Lions. The back goes in motion to the right. Should be a quick pass out to the side there. He's got three receivers blocking for him, and he's trying to use those guys, and the Panthers come up and knock his legs out from under him, but not before he gets the first down. He does not get out of bounds.
5: Oh, clock keeps running.
0: Yeah, I think that's the problem. He doesn't get out of bounds.
5: And they have no timeouts left to stop it either.
0: I haven't seen him wind the clock, though. First and 10 Lions, 45-yard line. Two receivers left and right. O'Keefe looking upfield. Tucks it. In trouble. Caught from behind. He throws the ball forward. You can't do that.
5: No, you sure can't.
0: Are they going to come up and say that's an incomplete pass? That's what the side judge, he was waving his hand like, if they call this an incomplete pass.
5: Incomplete pass.
0: He threw it underhand. It's 8 yards up the field as he's being tackled out of bounds. Incomplete pass.
5: I didn't quite see who he was throwing it to.
0: Wait, I'm sorry. Before Chris says it, the intention was to throw it forward.
12: Oh, no, I wasn't going to say it. No, I was going to say he's out of the pocket. He got past the line of scrimmage. Don't need a receiver.
0: Yeah, he threw it from his hip. He threw it from his knee.
5: Yeah.
12: 50 seconds left.
0: 50 seconds on the clock. Second and 10. O'Keefe in trouble. Blitz. Up the middle.
5: Ooh,
0: gonna get caught and trip number 23 for the Panthers, Micah Cooper. And he gets no gain.
5: That was a nice play.
0: It was.
5: If he wouldn't have got him.
0: There was nobody else out there.
5: Correct. He had room. He had real estate to run.
0: Third and 10. Three guys now rushing for the Panthers. They're dropping guys back. O'Keefe's got time. Right side. Catch is made, but it's going to be a yard short and inbounds.
5: Yes,
0: not a first down. Clock should keep running.
5: Correct.
0: As number four is indicating with his arm for the Panthers.
5: Braden Hopkins. Keep that clock rolling.
3: Oh. At Clico, we're focused on the future.
0: No timeout yet. got an injured man for the Panthers who's going to have to make his way across the field. I think he just tried to go out of bounds on the line side so he wouldn't have to do this. That's Tyson Burns. So they got to wait for him to come off. He is jogging off under his own power.
12: 6 seconds, guys.
0: Six?
13: Six.
0: 6 seconds. This could be the last play. And they wind the clock. So it's running now. He may not get the snap off. He does. Quarterback keeper going to first down, doesn't realize the clock, and that it should do it.
5: Yep. That should be game.
0: If it was 6 seconds, but I didn't know it got down that quickly, and it must not have. KY's field reporter. They're still giving him another play. That's impossible. There's the whistle. What's Bobby getting excited about? Man on the side, I think Bobby's the one telling him. What are we waiting on? Bobby's fired up.
5: Something's going on.
0: They're saying the game's not over. What is that? The teams have left the side.
12: That's what I'm hearing on the sidelines. There was an injured player, so the clock went back to 20 seconds from six. So they ran that play, and then Bobby called timeout right here to
0: that makes
12: find
0: sense.
12: Out why the game isn't over, I guess.
5: Okay.
0: Yeah, I think that makes sense. Well, I mean, on an injury, I think it just stops for the injured player, and then it starts, right, because they did wind it. But they must have let it on the field accidentally wind, I mean, keep running. Nonetheless, it's first and 10 Lions. The linemen are there, but no one is behind them. They're over on the side talking to the coaches.
5: The linemen are ready to go.
0: Yeah, linemen are there. Nobody behind them. Talk about an empty backfield, not even a quarterback. All right, here we go. First and 10, Lions at the Panther 39. O'Keefe's going to throw it deep. He's got a receiver back there, and he's going to be barely overthrown. Man, I tell you, they almost hooked up with Weary there.
5: Yeah, boy.
0: The Panther DB was back there, but he didn't stay in stride with him right there towards the end, and he almost snuck it in over his head.
5: That poor clock.
0: I mean, it's like they need a class action lawsuit on these clock maker people. Everybody's got a problem. And I'd like to say it's not because of WSLA's equipment. I don't think it's that.
5: No.
0: Second and 10. O'Keefe, back to pass, under pressure. Rolling to his right, falling down with a guy behind him. I think he fell before the guy hit him.
5: That's game.
0: All right, that is ball game. The Panthers are going to win it. Panthers take the W tonight in great fashion, surprising everybody. Except Jonathan, who picked him to win. Good job, Jonathan. All right, it's time for our end-of-game segments. We'll be back in 90 seconds. The final score again, North Shore 21, Covington 7.
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0: Welcome back to Panther Stadium, where our final score is 21-7. North Shore victorious over Covington. It's time for our end-of-game segments, and that's three of them. We've got Clico, Harbor Center, and Eddie's Wrecker Service. This first segment, which will be the intro followed by the play itself, is from Clico.
13: there's a definite buzz in the crowd. That's because they're waiting for the Clico Power play of the game.
0: The middle. Quick pass. Going to be intercepted by the Panthers at midfield. Number 9 makes the interception. I think that's 9. Tyson Burns stepped in front. It was a long pass. Not a lot on it because he was under pressure. Is your Clico Power play of the game, the interception by number 9, cornerback Tyson Burns. All right, next up, the offensive and defensive player segment from the Harbor Center.
13: And now, it's time for the Harbor Center's offensive and defensive players of the game.
17: The smart alternative for conventions, trade shows, performing arts, social affairs, and athletic events.
0: All right, time for the Harbor Center offensive and defensive players of the game. All right, Jonathan, you got any thoughts on the offensive side here for the Panthers, a player of the game? I've got one in my head. I'm trying to hide it from you. What are you thinking? What do you think what kid made it possible tonight for the Panthers?
5: I was surprised, but I have to say the backup quarterback.
0: I am with you on that. Savion Harris, the backup QB, made a lot of good plays tonight, thrust in the motion. Now, granted, he had a week of practice because the other kid got hurt last week, but still. And I got to take my hat off to Savion Harris for coming in and leading the Panthers to victory.
5: Yes.
0: Savion Harris, your offensive player of the game. Defensive player of the game now. That might be a little more challenging. Let's see. I know what I'm going to make it. All right, so we had a couple of picks, like the Tyson Burns pick. Brendel Vettel had a pick. I think I'm going to go with number 99, Kendall Brown Cherry,
5: that
0: nose guard right in the middle. He was stuffing things up well and made a number of good plays. That's who I'm going with. I'm going with the nose guard, Kendall Brown Cherry. I'm writing this down for you, Jonathan.
5: Thank you.
0: Kendall Brown Cherry as your Harbor Center defensive player of the game. All right, one more end-of-game segment, and that is from our friends with Eddie's Wrecker Service.
13: Here's the hit.
0: Ouch!
13: You've all been waiting for the Eddie's Wrecker Service. Tackle the game.
0: Handoff, side number 5, caught in the backfield, ridden to the ground like a rodeo. Is that one?
1: That is one.
0: That is Braden Martin. And that is your Eddie's record service tackle of the game. That was the best one, I think. Braden Martin, the defensive end for the Panthers, gets the Eddie's record service tackle of the game. The Panthers are 4-0, Jonathan.
5: I hadn't said that in a long time.
0: I don't know if we've ever said that. I've been on the air 31 years now. Maybe in the beginning there was a year when they did that. I know they had a good positive year. Chris and I were talking about that during the week. But this is a very good 4-0. They didn't play any little sisters or none of those teams.
5: Right.
0: We've seen that a little bit this before. Great win by the Panthers after losing their starting quarterback and running back to start the last week. And so next week they're going to see if they can keep it going. And you know what, John? We're going to be here again next week.
5: That's it. Thursday.
0: Thursday night. That's right. Early. Preparation time.
5: Yes.
0: Thank goodness I got North Shore's lineups, at least most of them. We'll see if they have any changes for next week. But I think they came through the game pretty unscathed. I don't remember seeing anything down to the Lions. So it'll be Thursday next week. The Panthers hosting Ponchatoula
5: Greenways.
0: I don't know how Ponchatoula's doing. But
5: it's been a while since we've seen them.
0: It has been a little while. It definitely has. So that'll be an interesting game to see as the Green Wave roll in here to Panther Stadium. All right, well, we're going to get to our post-game show. We appreciate you for joining us tonight. Got a lot of highlights for you here in the post-game show and lots of scores, hopefully, as we end tonight's broadcast. The North Shore Panthers do it by a score of 21-7 over the Lions. Sean McManus here with Jonathan Gomez, Chris Kincaid, and Pete Vick there in the studio. Stay tuned for the post-game show. Good night, everybody.
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0: 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Welcome to the post-game show here on WSLA 93.9 FM, 1560 AM with the Don Crockett Game of the Week post-game show. Again, we're going to final here from Panther Stadium. North Shore Panthers 21, Covington Lions 7. And yes, out of the three of us, I was the only one to be a homer. Usually I don't have that luck, but today I did. So, hey, I like that, though. Hey, stay tuned, because when we come back, we'll go over the highlights from tonight's game and local area scores. But first, let's hear from E-Sync's Advertising and the Slidell Independent on the Don Crockett High School Football Game of the Week post-game show.
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0: Welcome back to the WSLA post-game show. Final score, North Shore Panthers 21 and the Covington Lions 7. Let's go ahead and bust out the first half highlights. First quarter at 10:22, Covington strikes first with a 78-yard pass from the QB, Matthew O'Keefe, to the wide receiver, Brayshawn Weary. PAT was good, so that made the score 7-0. Then at 8:42, North Shore strikes with a 12-yard run by the running back, Tayson Burns.
3: One back in the backfield, looks like Tyson Burns on the right hip of Savion Harris. Bad snap, he hands it off. He's got a little room, makes it a step. 10, 5, he's trying to take this block. He's going to run to the end zone! Wow! Great job! 12-yard run by Tyson Burns. Look at
0: Yes, Tyson Burns with the score. PAT was good, so that made the score tied all 7-7. Moving on to the second quarter at 10:57, North Shore, 6-yard touchdown run by the QB, Savion Harris.
3: First down, missed handoff, quarterback keeping it up the middle because it's all coming home. That was not the intended play. The intended play was to hand it off to Wadley, and that doesn't work. They're like standing next to each other. So Harris just decides, I'll take it up the middle myself. Touchdown.
4: Harris taking control of this. He's up to 51 yards rushing.
3: I wouldn't go that far.
0: And the PAT was good, so that made the score 14-7 North Shore, and that's how they went into the half. Well, folks, don't go anywhere because we still have a recap of the second half. Let's take a quick break, brought to you by Angelina Valori for Judge, Division G, Lake Surgical, and Stanley Electronics. 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
0: Welcome back, everybody, to the WSLA post-game show. Final score from Panthers Stadium. Panthers 21, Lions 7. Oh, my. All right, let's go over the second half highlight. That's right. In 4 weeks, I think this is the first time we've had the least amount of plays, touchdown drops. We only got one. Fourth quarter, 232, North Shore, 3-yard touchdown run by the QB, Sivion Harris.
3: 239 left in this fourth quarter. Quarterback sneak. He was under center. What do you think about that? And he's in. Late call, but he's in. 3-yard touchdown. That looked pretty simple, huh, under center?
0: And it sure was simple. You don't see that often under center, especially in high school. But the PAT was good, so that made the score 21-7. And that's how the game ended, with North Shore beating Covington 21-7. Don't go anywhere, folks, because we still have the score and recap and winners of our in-game of segments. However, before we get to all that stuff, let's catch our breath and visit some of our great post-game

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0: Southwest LA post-game show. Final score from Panthers Stadium on the campus of North Shore High School. Panthers 21 and the Lions 7. What a game it was. All right, folks, let's go over the scores from around the area. Week 4, here we go, in District 6-5A. Final from last night, Mandeville 37, Hammond 13, North Shore 21, Covington 7. Again, that's the final. Third quarter score, Slidell 21, Fountain Blue nothing. Halftime score, St. Paul's 28, Ponchatoula nothing. Moving on to District 7-4A. Third quarter score, Archbishop Hannon 35, Fisher 7. Fourth quarter score, Jules Sumner 20, Frankleton 13. Fourth quarter score, Vanderbilt Catholic 28, Lakeshore 17. Halftime score, Pearl River 28, Pine 18. And a fourth quarter score, Ameet 27, Salmon 25. That is a nail biter there, folks. Moving on to District 8-3A. Fourth quarter score, Albany 6, Independence nothing. Third quarter score, St. Helena 28, Bogalusa 12. Fourth quarter score, again, Jules Sumner 20, Franklin 13. Fourth quarter score, Kentwood 44, LaRondra 7. And a final, Pope John Paul II 49, Northlake Christian nothing. Pope had a really good game. 49 nothing, Pope. All right, folks, let's recap the winners of end of the game segments. The Clico power play of the game was that interception by number 9, the cornerback, Tayson Burns.
1: The middle. Quick pass. Going to be intercepted by the Panthers at midfield. Number 9 makes the interception. I think that's 9. Tayson Burns stepped in front. It was a long pass. Not a lot on it because he was under pressure.
0: Yes, that was Tayson Burns with the interception. The Harbor Center offensive player of the game was the QB, Sivion Harris. Harbor Center defensive player of the game was the nose guard, number 6, Kendall Brown Cherry. Excuse me, folks. And Eddie's record tackle of the game was the defensive end, number 1, Braden Martin. Congratulations.
1: Handoff, side, number 5, caught in the backfield, ridden to the ground like a rodeo. Is that one?
2: That is one.
1: That is Braden Martin.
0: All right, folks, we're going to take our final timeout along with some help from District 1 Senator Bob Owen, Arena Collective, and KY's Old Town Bicycle Shop. 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

0: 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Remember, the final score, 21-7, North Shore over Covington. We hope you enjoyed the broadcast. You can hear a replay of this whole entire game tomorrow, Saturday, starting at 9 a.m. like clockwork. Next week, we have the Ponchatoula Green Waves coming to the Slidell Tigers at L.V. McGinty Stadium. We don't know much about Ponchatoula, but we hope it's a good game. 6:30 pregame, 7 o'clock kickoff. 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For Sean McManus and Chris Kincaid here at the field, and Pete Vicknair working those switches back in the studio. This is Jonathan Gomez signing off. Bring us home, Mr. Donnie.
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0: you name it, he's done it.
1: Crazy.
0: He has advertised.
1: Great player. No doubt. All right, Toby, thank you very much. And right now, let's check in with Bradley Robinson. Kevin with the Roger with the final. Bradley. Hey, Bradley.
2: Hello.
1: Hey,
2: hello.
1: Bradley, go ahead.
2: Yes, sir. Final score, Kentwood 52, LaRonja 7.
1: All right, Kangaroos roll tonight, 52-7 over LaRonja. Thank you very much for that. And right now we'll check in with Cody Futrell in the Wild game between Central and West Monroe. Cody.
3: Hey, guys. It's been a heck of a game here tonight. West Monroe 29 unanswered to go up 29-14. Since then, that was when we talked to you last. Since then, Central has stormed back. Matt Gassius, their quarterback, has found a lot of running room, which is uncharacteristic compared to the first half, but he's found a lot of running room in the second half. They just momentarily tied it to go to make it 29-29, and they have the ball back as West Monroe went four and out, three and out and had to punt. And so now West Monroe with only one timeout, and Central's trying to get into field goal range. 3.5 minutes left. There may have been a fumble right here. Hold on just a second. We'll see. I think they're going to keep Central will keep it. So Central has the ball with 3:24 left, 29-29, and Central trying to get into field goal range.
1: All right. Thank you very much, Cody. Great game. Calvary Baptist Union Parish, Chad McDonald. Chad, what do you have?
4: Hello?
1: Hey, Chad, go ahead.
4: I'm sorry. Start to finish, it was all Calvary. Final four, 53-0. Got a report that Loyola beat Northwood 71-53. Should be an interesting game next week at 93-33 Linwood. We host Loyola. So, anyway, 53-0.
1: You bet. A lot of points to be scored there, no doubt. And thank you, Chad, for that update. All right, Ascension Catholic South Lafourche. Keegan Pokey with the final report. Keegan.
5: Hey, good night, guys. It was all Ascension Catholic, 57-14 in running time the second half. So South Lafourche got Patterson next week. Hopefully we can get back on our horse.
1: Yeah, no problem there with that victory tonight. All right, good game tonight. River Parish battle between Huntville and Lutcher. Ray Gregson has an update. Ray.
6: Well, the defense finally showed up in the second half. Huntville's defense shut down Lutcher, kept him at 21 points, and continued to score a couple touchdowns. 42-21, Huntville wins the River Parish battle tonight. This is Ray Gregson for the original.
1: All right, it goes final. Belchase just beat McDonough 35-27. Belchase 35, McDonough 35-27. That is a final score. And it's getting very interesting up in the Lafayette area because Acadiana scored with 17 seconds left to cut St. Thomas More's lead to 27-20. And then the Wrecking Rams have just recovered the onside kick. So they got the ball with about 12 seconds left, and it's 27-20, St. Thomas More. But Acadiana, again, recovered an onside kick, got the ball back, and has an opportunity there. And then in overtime, it goes final. Washtenaw Parish did beat Sterlington 28-21. Washtenaw Parish 28, and Sterlington 21. And just amazing, to say the least, there. And a good rebound victory there for a defending state champion trying to find its way. Another final score tonight in a wild game. Denham Springs outlasted Prairieville 42-39. Denham Springs 42, Prairieville 39. That is a final score. What turned out to be a wild game tonight. We mentioned North Shore beat Covington 21-7. Panthers remain unbeaten as they continue playing very well this season under Bobby Sanders, who's a good football coach. And you get good enough players and good things are going to happen, and that's certainly part of what's transpiring there. Pretty special stuff, to say the least there. So good news. A final score, Zachary beat Warren Easton 49-28. Zachary over Warren Easton 49-28. That is a final score tonight as well. Easton had the lead for a while in that game, just could not hold on or sustain it against the Zachary offense, which was obviously quite potent this evening, but certainly not a bad showing at all on the road for Warren Easton tonight. Not an easy game whatsoever. So now they're going to say Acadiana did not recover the onside kick. St. Thomas More recovered, said it was illegal touching right before the 10-yard area, and they overruled it. Acadiana came up with it, but it was touched before the 10-yard area, so they overruled it. Therefore, St. Thomas More comes up with it with a 27-20 lead, just needing to kneel it out to beat Acadiana for a second straight impressive victory for the Cougars. Remember, they lost to Jesuit by 20 2 weeks ago, then last week. again. They came back and got the job done late against Catholic. And then you see what happens here. Pretty impressive stuff. They're holding on to beat Acadiana, beating another previously undefeated team. Neo College Inn in New Orleans Tradition, open 4 p.m. to 10 p.m. Tuesday through Thursday, 4 to 11 Friday and Saturday at 3000 South Carrollton. 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Emmanuel Pepe standing by men, our analysis from all over the state as the original continues.
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14: A lot of finals and some games still going on. We begin with Scotlandville, who shut out Tara 47-0. It was Ouachita beating Sterlington in overtime 28-21. Hanville 42, Lutcher 21. Ruston leading big in the fourth quarter 63-28 over Baton Rouge Catholic. Brother Martin defeated Jesuit 24-22. It was St. Thomas More 27, Acadiana 20. Logansport 62, Delta Charter nothing. Glenbrook 43, LaSalle 22. Welsh 49, Vermilion Catholic 7. It is Catholic Pointe-Coupee leading Manny 32-14. That is in the fourth quarter there. Other finals include Lakeside 28, East Beauregard 8. Fourth quarter, Episcopal leading Country Day 64-57. It was Lake Arthur defeating Oakdale 40-6. St. James 12, Dunham 7. It was Notre Dame defeating Catholic New Iberia 22-21. Pope John Paul II 49, Northlake Christian nothing. It is South Beauregard leading St. Louis Catholic 21-13 in the fourth quarter. Marksville defeated Avoyelles 48-22. It was North Webster 42, Lakeview nothing. Jennings 36, Iowa 25. Gina 52, Winfield 6. It was Kentwood 52, LaRanger 7, Mamou 51, Ville Platte 16. It was St. Charles 44, De La Salle 8. Also, Montgomery defeated Buckeye 26-21. Riverside 58, Young Audiences Charter 20. Abbeville 44, Menard 6. Albany 14, Independence 6. Mangum 60, Bastrop 22. St. Helena 34, Bogalusa 18. It is a meet leading Salmon 27-25 in the fourth quarter. Ascension Catholic defeated South Lafourche 57-14. It was South Terrebonne 47, Westlake 6, Lafayette Christian 27, Turlings Catholic 7, Newman 42, The Willow School 14, North Vermilion 52, Delhi 8, Bunky leading Northside 35-32 in the fourth quarter. It was Patrick Taylor 31, Kenner Discovery nothing. That's a final. Franklin defeated Bro Bridge 23-14. It was St. Michael 35, Brulee 14, Cecilia 53, St. Martinville nothing. Belchase 35, McDonough 35, 27. Zachary 49, Warren Easton 28. It was Archbishop Hannon 48, Fisher 7, Shaw 45, Edie White nothing. It was St. Paul's defeating Ponchatoula 44-0. Also, it was Lafayette Renaissance defeating Liberty 50-0. Live Oak 50, West St. Mary 20. It was John Errett 14, Higgins nothing. Destrehan 43, Central Lafourche 7. North Shore 21, Covington 7. Denham Springs 42, Prairieville 39. It was Slidell defeating Fontainebleau 37-0. Barb leading Lafayette in the fourth quarter 42-35. It was also Baton Rouge Central and West Monroe. They are tied at 29 inside of 2 minutes left in regulation there. Also, it was Bo Shane who defeated Helix Mentorship Academy 53-36. Franklin Parish leading Airline 54-43. In the fourth quarter, and maybe one of the wackiest finishes of the night, St. Mary's and Grant. St. Mary's scored, went for two with 21 seconds to go to take the lead. They got it, 29-28, and then they went for the onside kick and recovered it to win the game 29-28. Ken, back to you.
1: Whew. Crazy stuff, right? I mean, again, some great games in the balance. East Ascension, Santa Thibodeau, Terrebonne. I mean, there's some games that have been great tonight. And they are going down to the wire. And, of course, we'll continue to update you on those and keep you posted on all of those. We're going to have all of our analysts coming up. Lou Burkina will be up first here in about 2 minutes. So stay tuned for that as we get you updated there, among others. So there's a lot of games, as mentioned, in the balance. We'll update one of those for you right now, a final score, as Neville has defeated Alexandria 38-27. Big win for Neville at home, 38-27. I mean, this has been a home and home series. The home team wins every time. I thought it might be Alexandria winning on the road tonight, but nope. Neville took care of business again. 38-27 is the final there tonight, as Neville defeated Alexandria in what was a really good ball game, to say the least. So good stuff there, and very impressive, to say the least. So again, that is the latest on that one. We're getting another update as we speak. And again, that's what happens as we continue to roll on. We mentioned that Belchase beat McDonough 35-27. Held on to win that game 35-27 at home. McDonough 35 had the ball one last time with a chance to get something done, but could not get the drive they needed in the final minutes to be able to win that game. So that one ends in that fashion. So we keep you posted on all of these scores. And of course, if you go to CrescentCitySports.com, you'll get all the scores all the time as we update them by the minute all night long, and we'll continue to do that for you here

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4: 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Of course, that brings me into my big point here, Coach. 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
4: 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Is it A, Christian Campbell, B, Tajay Spears, C, Braden Johnson, or D, Jacoby Matthews? 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Last season, that award went to St. Charles Catholic's Wayne Stein. Thank you once again to the All-State Sugar Bowl, a terrific sponsor.
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5: Kristen, I apologize. I said your name wrong. You had a nice night, son. Congratulations. Continue to play well.
4: And we had some more great football tonight on the North Shore. Friday Night Football presented by the All-State Sugar Bowl. The Covington Lions taking on the red-hot North Shore Panthers tonight in Slidell. Coach?
5: Final seconds of the second quarter. North Shore's Braden Martin gets Matthew O'Keefe for the sack, shutting down the Covington drive in the first half. Panthers take the lead 14-7 at the break, though.
4: Later in the fourth quarter, North Shore's Savion Harris keeps it himself and breaks free for a big 49-yard pickup deep into Lions territory. The next play, Harris finishes what he started with a 2-yard touchdown. North Shore extends the lead 21-7. Harris finished with 125 yards, 2 touchdowns, 16 carries, and had 135 through the air, Coach.
5: The Panthers defense is not done yet, though. Tyson Burns is going to pick off this pass and eliminates the Covington threat. One last chance for Covington. Nate Myers, he's going to bring down O'Keefe again for another big sack as the North Shore defense closes it out with a 21-7 win. Great defense by North Shore tonight.
4: And the Panthers are 4-0 for the first time since 2007. Shout out Bobby Sanders and company over there at North Shore High School. Friday Night Football presented by the All-State Sugar Bowl. Always a great rivalry between Ponchatoula and St. Paul's. Tonight they met at Hunter Stadium. Coach?
5: We're going to jump into the second quarter. St. Paul's already leads 14-0 when Patrick Gellihan rushes for a 10-yard touchdown. Wolves take a 21-0 lead.
4: Next, Ponchatoula drive, fourth and long. A bad snap on a punt would put the Wolves at the Greenway 31-yard line. Big play on special teams because a few plays later in the second quarter, Daniel Hardy, 3-yard rushing touchdown. Wolves led 28-0.
5: Ponchatoula trying to get something going. They're driving in the second quarter until Waylon Johnson steps in front and hits the pick, ends the first half. He returns it all the way to the St. Paul 30-yard line. A lot of big interceptions tonight.
4: Same score now in the third quarter. Jack Henry Seal hits Adam Cannell for a 10-yard touchdown. Wolves went up 35-0, and I think you can figure out the rest. St. Paul's rolls to an impressive 44-0 win over the Ponchatoula Green Wave in week 4. Friday Night Football presented by the All-State Sugar Bowl. An interesting matchup over at Joe Keller Memorial Stadium between HL Bourgeois and East St. John. Both teams have played very competitive football this year.
5: Wildcats are going to get on the board right after the handshakes. 38-yard touchdown pass from Daylon Scott to Deontay Flynn. The Wildcats go up 6-0. Unsuccessful PAT. Still in the first. Scott again missed five. This time he sees Johnson for a 12-yard pass to end the quarter. Now, first play in the second quarter. Wildcats back on the board with a 1-yard plunge by Stanford Jenkins. Wildcats take a 12-0 lead after another unsuccessful PAT.
4: Later in the second, the Braves pass, trying to get something going deep down the field, but it's picked off by DeByron Johnson, and that would put the Wildcats in scoring position with a great return. Ignore the flag. It's a beautiful play by Mr. Johnson, who does some damage after the catch. A few plays later, they capitalize with a 17-yard pass from Damon Scott to Deontay Fleming. Big-time player making a big-time play. Wildcats up 20-0, Coach.
5: We're going to move into the third. It's again Scott to Johnson on the screen pass. 35 yards later, Johnson is in the end zone for the touchdown. Wildcats up 27-0. Still, we're moving into the third. Scott finds Johnson again. This time a 30-yard pass. Wildcats go 33-0 in the third. They roll 41-0. Big night for the Wildcats.
4: Dropped a heartbreaker to West Feliciana last week. They respond with a big win over an HL Bourgeois team that lost to Sumner last week by 1 point. So big time statement win for East St. John. So we saw competitive games. You saw lopsided games, but that's nothing crazy this time.
5: The cream's starting to come to the top, and it'll continue to do that over the next few weeks as we get deep into the competitive district games.
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16: Ashton Stark was a difference maker in Lutcher's 49-35 Week 3 win over Slidell.
35: It's one of those games that goes down in the books. It's one of those legendary type performances that you're always going to remember.
16: The Bulldogs' Iron Man hauled in 8 passes for 140 yards and 2 touchdowns. He also rushed for a touchdown and threw a touchdown pass. On defense, Stark was all over the field with 7 tackles and 2 interceptions.
35: It was a blessing to be in the position to help my team win at a high level. You know, beat a team like Slidell, a good competition, 5A school.
0: So to prove a point to this whole state that we still let you like we've been. So just being that guy to, you know, score four touchdowns and be one of the main factors, it's a big thing.
35: It's underappreciated sometimes for him, the number of snaps that he plays night in and night out for us every week. He's playing like 140 snaps in a game. And I know he got a lot of pub a couple years ago when Travis Hunter won the Heisman doing that, but Ashton does it every week. He's playing every snap at corner. And then he comes over in offense and he plays another, and we've been playing 65, 70 snaps a night on offense. It's been impressive to watch him this season just play that many snaps.
16: Watchers Ashton Stark is a Kansas State commit and our Lakeshore Auto Group Sure Thing Player of the Week.
4: 140 snaps a night, and that's not an exaggeration at all.
1: The boy's going to rest well, I'll say that for him. And he needs to hydrate up. No, that's really amazing. When you got a talent like that to use it, and obviously he has bought right into it.
4: And Lutcher had another shootout tonight. Friday Night Football presented by the All-State Sugar Bowl. The Bulldogs welcoming the Hanville Tigers to the Dogyard for a big River Parish showdown. What's up, pup?
2: Go ahead, Coach.
1: All right, we jump into the first quarter. Hanville quarterback Landon Teague. He loses the pressure, scrambles. 23 yards later, he's in the end zone. PAT good. Hanville goes up 7-0.
4: 44 seconds left in the first quarter. Lutcher would respond with a big play of their own from their quarterback. Timmy Charles, 17-yard touchdown strike to Johnny Jones, ties the game all up at 7.
1: Hanville's going to take it over now and get it to their talented running back, Fabian Celestine. Watch Celestine on this. 61-yard catch and run. When you get it in his hands, good things happen. Hanville now is going to capitalize on this play, coming right up after he gets knocked out at the 1-yard line. And they're going to punch it in with Teague for the touchdown, take a 14-7 lead in the first quarter.
4: Sneaky run there by Hanville. Second quarter we go. Bulldogs threatening yet again. Timmy Charles scrambles from 3 yards out, and Coach, he finds the end zone again, ties the ball game up at 14.
1: Hanville's going to come right back and respond just a few minutes later. The rushing touchdown by Celestine gives the lead back to Hanville, 21-14.
4: Oh, here we go. We got some more, Coach. 5:40 left in the half. Timmy Charles answers with a 31-yard scramble that would end in the end zone, tying the game up at 21. Going back and forth, Coach.
1: But they just need 12 seconds before the half. Fatigue to strike again. 2-yard run. We take the lead, 28-21, Hanville. Now, the first drive of the second half, they're going to give it to their man. And Celestine, he's going to increase the lead, 35-21 on a 7-yard run for Hanville.
4: And they would start to create separation in the second half, because with 4:54 left in the third quarter, Hanville strikes again with a 40-yard touchdown pass from Landon Teague to Dwayne Cola. Tigers go up by 21 at that point, and that would be the final margin of victory. Hanville, an impressive 42-21 victory over Lutcher. Both teams have played a very competitive non-district schedule, and it's paying off for them at this point. We see how both teams look moving forward. Nutrition is a big part of high school football success, and our friends at Cisco live at the heart of food and service. They are fueling Friday nights.
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3: 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Coach?
4: First possession for the Cavs, cover for the Cavs. Heyman Williams, 15-yard run. He takes it to the 17-yard line for De La Salle. Now, a few plays later, Williams is going to punch it in from 2 yards out. 2 points and wins is good. Cavs go up. 8-0 early.
3: And this is the last time that St. Charles Catholic would trail in this game. Here we go. Second quarter, Comets strike back. Evan Dufour with a jet sweep for a big 20-yard pickup all the way to the De La Salle 10. A couple of plays later, their talented quarterback and their leader, Landry LeBlanc, would keep it and score from 4 yards out. Comets make it an 8-7 game.
4: Jumping into the second quarter, here comes Dufour. Dufour on the jet sweep, nice play, turns on the afterburners, 32 yards later, touchdown, 14-8 for the Comets, but here they come.
3: St. Charles Catholic not done. How about Dufour striking again with a big 54-yard pickup, a physical 54 yards, Coach, all the way to the Cavs' 6-yard line. Evan Dufour running like a man possessed. In the very next play, LeBlanc compliments the big run with a 6-yard touchdown, and it's 21-8 Comets. I think you can figure out how the rest ended here because St. Charles Catholic, I believe they used 6 rushing touchdowns tonight, 44-8 winners over De La Salle. Friday Night Football presented by the All-State Sugar Bowl, a big matchup over in Baton Rouge between the St. James Wildcats and Dunham Tigers. No Elijah Haven, and that's a big deal tonight, Coach.
4: Here we go into the fourth quarter. St. James up 6-0. Calvin Ursine out for the Wildcats, but he rolls right. He tosses a pass to William Datan. Dunham goes up 7-6.
3: St. James responds right away. Stive Montrell scores on the QB keeper, and the Wildcats take a 12-7 lead. Coach,
4: little more to go in the game. About a minute left. 12-7. Fourth and short for Dunham. L.J. Sloan is sacked. Turnover on downs. 12-7. St. James. Big win.
3: No Elijah Haven tonight, top quarterback in the country, but St. James makes the most of the opportunity with a big road win over a very talented football team. Let's check out some scores from across the area happening in Week 4. Thibodeau wins a thriller, 35-28 over Terrebonne. John Arrett, the battle for Marrero, 14-0 winners over Higgins. Slidell blanks Fountain Blue, 37-0. Destrehan rolls, 43-7 over Central Lafourche. Riverside Academy impresses yet again with a 58-20 win over Young Audiences, while Salmon wins a tight one, 28-27 over the Ameet Warriors. Ascension Catholic takes care of South Lafourche, 57-14. South Terrebonne, an impressive 46-6 win over Westlake. 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
5: Holy Cross defensive end Roman Landry shines on the football field and in the classroom with a 4.71 GPA and 31 on the ACT.
0: Let me tell you this, it's not easy at all. Times like I got an hour, 2 hours to do my work when I get home from practice at night, and sometimes we have early practices in the morning. It's not an easy process at all, but you just got to find the balance. Like some days we get off earlier than others. We have more time to do work, more time to study. You just got to find that balance.
5: He's in the running to become the valedictorian of his class. His main competition for that title is his teammate on the D-line, Jaden Sterling. Their bond has helped Roman reach his potential.
0: Yeah, see, me and Jaden, we've been best friends since, like, probably third grade. We met at the Holy Cross Primary School. We've been here forever. It's always been kind of like a competition between us two, and we've always, like, pushed each other to strive for better grades and do better in the classes and stuff like that.
6: They're good examples to use, right? I mean, hey, be like this guy. Emulate this guy. You know, do the things that these guys are doing, not only on the football field, but in the classroom. So, yeah, I think they're both influential in that standpoint. You know, I would consider them both tremendous leaders in the program.
5: This prep success has set Landry up to be well-positioned to achieve his goals of becoming a lawyer. He's currently considering LSU and Tulane.
0: My strength in school has always been English work and like persuasive writing. It's just, I just want to be able to do that. I think I'd be strong at it.
5: Holy Cross's Roman Landry, our Friday Night Football Scholar Athlete of the Week, brought to you by your Southern Quality Ford dealers.
3: And Coach, I love it when our brightest minds here in our community decide they want to stay in-state, going to either LSU or right uptown to Tulane.
4: I tell you, that is great, and that's what we want to do. 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To match St. James's speed with a team like Dunham, who traditionally doesn't have that kind of team speed, is really says something about the Dunham football team. 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
3: 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You saw that tonight in a 12-7 loss to St. James, who banged up, talented as ever, and making the most of each and every week here on Friday nights. 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
3: 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Some more big-time district openers happening on Thursday night. This one may be the biggest. The Chalmette Owls back in the Catholic League opening District 9-5A play against the Rummel Raiders. Coach?
4: Opening drive for the Raiders. They're in the red zone when Coran Hawkins powers it in from 11 yards out. Raiders go up 7-0 early. Now, in the second quarter, Rummel driving again. This time, Nussmeier. He's going to find Nathaniel Singleton over the middle, 25-yard strike for the touchdown, extends it to 14-0 at the lead.
3: Check out this play. Minutes later, Rummel gets the ball back. Nussmeier's pass over the middle of the field, picked off by Don J. Payne. But check out Mark Shesby. The hustle tackle forces a fumble. Felton Chess makes the recovery. Raiders take over yet again at their own 42. Two plays later, they hand it off to their talented running back, Karan Hawkins. No Jaden Terrence just yet. Hawkins making the most of his opportunity. 16 yards all the way up to the Chalmette 42-yard line. Coach?
4: He ran it well, but Nussmeier is going to show off some passing right here. He hits Nicholas Womack. He's taken down to the Chalmette 14-yard line, and then the Raiders will finish off the drive with a 14-yard touchdown run by Hawkins. Under a minute to go in the half. They are rolling.
3: And Karan Hawkins with a second rushing touchdown gave him a 21-0 lead at the break. Archbishop Rummel shuts out Chalmette 35-0. Friday Night Football presented by the All-State Sugar Bowl. Edna Carr hosting Holy Cross on a Thursday night at Morris Jeff Stadium. Coach?
4: Kamani Henry for the Cougars. He's going to take this opening kickoff 95 yards later. He's in the end zone. Carr rolling as he streaks past everybody for the touchdown. 7-0 Carr on the opening play of the game.
3: Fast start was key in this one for both teams. Later in the first, same score, 3rd-and-20 for the Cougars. Jarrell McGee gets it on the draw, goes 30 yards all the way to the Tigers. 5 drive ends with a field goal. It's 10-0 Carr.
4: In the second now, same score. Jamon Macklin scores from 28 yards out for the touchdown. Cougars take a 17-0 lead. That would be the score at the half. Now in the final seconds, still 17-0 Carr. Macklin scores his second rushing touchdown of the game. 5 yards out, 24-0. Out of nowhere, the score turned.
3: Edna Carr beats Holy Cross in their Catholic League opener 31-0 Thursday night. They will play Brother Martin at Southeastern next Friday night. Friday Night Football presented by the All-State Sugar Bowl. District openers on the North Shore between Hammond and Mandeville. This matchup happening at Sidney Terrio Stadium. Beautiful venue for some high school football, Coach.
4: The Tornadoes are going to strike first on the opening drive. Quadez Lewis takes the handoff, 20 yards for the touchdown. Hammond gets the PAT. They go up 7-0.
3: Same score now in the second. Crew Kalura drops back and finds Captain Best wide open over the middle, 24 yards for the touchdown, ties it up at 7.
4: Now Hammond has to punt from its own 3-yard line, but the snap goes over his head for the safety. Mandeville takes a 9-7 lead.
3: The very next play from scrimmage, Mandeville's talented sophomore quarterback, Crew Kalura, airs it out to Copper Malin, who hauls it in for a 38-yard touchdown. Skippers go up 16-7.
4: The next possession, Hammond makes a threat in the red zone, but you can't do this. They fumble the snap. Caden Martin recovers. Mandeville takes over at the 13-yard line. You can't have turnovers in a game like that.
3: And Mandeville would make the most of the opportunity. Kalura passing once again, rolls out to his left, and he hits Cooper Malin yet again for a 34-yard touchdown. Skippers led 23-7 at the half, and they open up district play with a big 37-13 win over Hammond. Crew Kalura, 250 yards passing, 4 touchdowns in another Skippers win. Let's check out some more scores from week 4. Zachary actually tied with Warren Easton at 14 at one point in this game, but they pull away for a 49-28 win over the Eagles. Haynes Academy wins the Magnet Bowl 41-7 over Thomas Jefferson. Newman rolls 42-14 over the Willow School. Sarah Reed wins a good one 27-14 over Carver. Pearl River takes down Pine. A big win for the Rebels, 43-18. Vanderbilt Catholic takes care of Lakeshore, 28-17. Patrick Taylor beats Kenner Discovery. They remain unbeaten with a 31-0 win. Bell Chase survives McDonough 35-27. Archbishop Hannon beats Fisher on homecoming 48-7. St. Helena takes care of Bogalusa 34-18, and Patterson beats Covenant Christian 36-21. Pope John Paul takes care of their rival Northlake Christian 49-0. St. Martin's Episcopal wins a back-and-forth affair 24-18 over Sophie B. Wright. Kentwood dispatches LaRonger 52-7. Albany wins a tight one 14-6 over Independence. Booker T. Washington beats Springfield 44-8. And check out that scoreboard. Those are not typos. They were testing scoreboards in Baton Rouge tonight. But Episcopal beats Country Day 64-57. Kennedy blanks L.B. Landry 46-0. St. Thomas Aquinas bounces back from their loss to Patrick Taylor with a 16-12 win over West St. John. Time now for our Drive of the Week, brought to you by our friends at Kia of Covington. Our happy Drive of the Week comes from a big-time game in Kentwood, Louisiana, between the Franklinton Demons and the Sumner Cowboys. This was the drive that would help Sumner get the go-ahead score late. Ryland James walks in the end zone for a touchdown. How about a two-point conversion from their 1-2 punch, Rashad Shy, that would help Sumner pull away ultimately for the win over Franklinton. I love it when these two teams play each other, Coach, because you know what to expect. It's going to be physical, it's going to be close, and it's going to come down to the final possession.
4: Boy, they all know each other. You know, they're probably next door neighbors to some degree. So when they match it up, I'm sure the stands are excited and the players certainly are too.

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8: You're watching Friday Night Football presented by the Allstate Sugar Bowl. We just did Mayhem Offensive Line of the Week, but the real mayhem was happening right here on the desk. I forgot my passcode to my tablet, so been flying blind here. Coach, you've done a great job of keeping us on track. But the biggest game of the week, our smooth game of the week, brought to you by our friends at Smoothie King, was between the Brother Martin Crusaders and the Jesuit Blue Jays. A thriller to open Catholic League play, and WGNO's Jared Paul Joseph was there.
9: They're not even worried about y'all. Y'all got something to prove. Y'all need to prove it.
10: Easton Royal with a passionate speech before facing his high school's bitter rival one final time in the regular season. And Brother Martin's star wideout gets the scoring started for the Crusaders. Royal hauls in a 3-yard touchdown catch on the opening drive of the game, sparking a 17-0 run for Brother Martin. And although Jesuit does fight back in the second half, making it a one-point game, Royal comes through in the clutch, punching in a 1-yard touchdown to give Brother Martin an 8-point advantage. And after recovering an onside kick, Royal goes on a 19-yard run to ice the game and give Brother Martin its victory against the Blue Jays.
11: He's in the locker room at halftime crying his eyes out. And I had to pull him aside, man, what's going on? He said, Coach, I dropped two fade balls. I said, man, it's going to happen. You know, but he demands excellence out of himself, says a lot. That's why he's one of the best. What a young man. That's all I can say. How he's a servant leader just within school itself. And then at practice, you know, I've got to yell at him almost every day to get out of practice. Like, hey, man, you've taken enough reps. Let's get these other young guys reps. These Brother Martin Jesuit games, man, they're brutal. They really are. Both teams fought hard. You hate to see a team that has to lose, you know, that loses one of those. But I'm really proud of our guys.
10: Brother Martin ends its Catholic League opener with a thrilling emotional victory. But the Crusaders must get past this 2-point win very quickly, facing off against the 2-time reigning champion, Edna Carr Cougars, next week. Reporting from Tad Gormley Stadium, your Friday Night Football. Guys, back to you.
8: Coach, here's what I appreciate about Brother Martin in their undefeated start. Of course, the early stages of the season, teams have been fixated on Easton Royal and pretty much containing him as much as they possibly can, but that has opened up the rest of their offense. But in these big-time games, a big-time player steps up like that, and it's expected, and it's good to see him finally make a difference here.
3: And he did, but I'm going to tell you, you were right, because throughout the ball game, there were other key players that stepped up and made key catches and key throws and key runs. But when you combine it all together, you're 4-0.
8: Brother Martin playing Edna Carr next week, Coach. That's going to be a big-time matchup at Strawberry Stadium in Southeastern. These are the ones, the beauty of Catholic League plays. You get these heavyweight matchups that are inevitable. You're going to play each other, a great test to see where both teams are.
3: No doubt about it. And Hammond's going to be the beneficiary of it, because I'm telling you, it'll be a packed crowd to see that ball game.
8: I'm jealous of Jared Paul Joseph, who will be at Southeastern next week. Another big game today. Two impressive teams going at it. The Hanville Tigers taking down Lutcher over at the Dog Yard, and WGNO's Megan Glover was there.
6: Well, Richie and Coach, I wish my watch didn't die so I could tell y'all how many steps I took walking up and down Lutcher sideline, especially in the first half, which was a barn burner. But let me give you the quick first half stats. There were no punts as both teams scored on every drive. Essentially a clean game with minimal penalties. And lastly, no turnovers as Hanville would lead 28-21 at the break. And the Tigers carried that same energy into the second half, where they would eventually force a turnover on downs from the Bulldogs after taking a 42-21 lead. Hanville's offensive success was led by quarterback Landon Teague and running back Fabian Celestine, who combined for 5 of the 6 total scores. But focusing on Celestine, a true wrecking ball, so tough to pin down to the ground defensively, as head coach Greg Boyne says, he's just a hard runner.
7: He runs hard. He works his butt off in the weight room, and it showed tonight.
12: Yeah, with him being such a good running back, you know, their defense is always like, tackle the running back. So that gives me an option to run the ball, too. When the defense goes after the running back, I just pull it and make something happen.
7: Our guys on offense know we want to establish the run first, and that helps set up everything else we do on offense, and we were able to do it. The offensive line played excellent. So second half, we're able to control the ball and control the clock.
6: And this would mark the second week that Hanville would drop 42 points, also their second win of the season. In Letcher, Megan Glover, WGNO Sports.
8: And Coach, what I appreciate about both of these teams, too, who have not shied away from any tough competition. Of course, Lutcher, this was their third 5A opponent in the first 4 weeks of the season, and Hanville has been through the ringer early. They lost the tight win at Archbishop Shaw, lost an overtime matchup to St. Charles Catholic, but these tough competitive games, getting them on track at the right time.
3: There's no doubt it makes a huge difference, and as the season progresses, it'll continue to pay dividends for them. But you know, again, we selected that Hanville team for the Mayhem Offensive Line of the Week. That was why. What a good night for them.
8: Much more here on WGNO's Friday Night Football after the break.
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3: Number five, Jesuit Brother Martin game. Sully Sullivan drops back. He's going to roll right, looks, finds Neff in the back of the end zone. Ref stating tiptoed in, big 18-yard touchdown.
8: Number four, Shaw's Ronnie Miller Jr. forces a big-time fumble picked up by Mr. Turner. Returned 25 yards for a touchdown. Eagles win big, coach.
3: Number three, Rutschel with a 17-yard pass from Timmy Charles to Johnny Jones. Johnny Jones tiptoes down the line for the touchdown for Rutschel.
8: Big-time play by a big-time playmaker. Coach, number two, how about Bonneville blocking the punt, big time play, and it's picked up by Atijah Gordon, who would run it all the way in for a Bonneville touchdown. Number one, coach.
3: Going to jump back in the Eagles game. Alan Shaw, the third, throws a 50-yard pass to Nyshar Parker, who catches it while he was on the ground. Great concentration by Parker for our top player of the week.
8: Jasper Parker, a state champion running back at Archbishop Shaw, but that is his younger brother. It's not his little brother, because Nasir Parker is much bigger than Jasper Parker, much taller. Jasper's got some size to him. But, Coach, speaking of big size, you have a big-time matchup tomorrow against the St. Aug Purple Knights.
3: Yeah, we do. And they're, you know, again, you've already said it, that we're moving into the district play. They're going to be huge games from this point forward. There won't be an off week, per se. And as a result, we've got to step up and match what they do well. They got some of the best receivers in the country. Guys that are committed at the top level, and our DBs are going to have to step up and play. And I still think the game's going to come down, like many close games do, to who wins the interior. And it's going to be a battle of offensive and defensive fronts as this game progresses. It's always a battle when we play them. They get up for us. Our kids certainly are excited with the opportunity to play St. Aug.
8: Coach, I think I'm just happy you get to play a football game here in the metro area, because you've run away from us in recent weeks. But being battle-tested on the road, playing the North Shores of the world, nationally ranked, playing Lafayette Renaissance, Coach, I mean, these big-time matchups on the road have prepared you for what you're about to face.
3: We think it's going to be helpful to us. I mean,

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1: All right, thank you for that. Welcome back to the show. Rick Tittle with you, nationally syndicated out of San Francisco and around the world on the American Forces Radio Network. It's our pleasure to welcome back to the show David Rubenstein. He is the owner of the Baltimore Orioles, but he's also an accomplished author. And last time he was on, we talked about his book. This is a sports book now that he has out from Simon & Schuster. It's entitled Inside the Owner's Box, Conversations on Power and Leadership in Sports, where he talks to a lot of owners straight across the spectrum of sports leagues. David, welcome back to the show. First of all, let's get down to the bad part, I guess, and that is you're looking at three other teams in your division all going to the playoffs, and you got to the point where you traded Adley Rutschman, and he kind of had to wave the white flag. It was probably the smart thing to do, but how disappointing is that when there were a lot of like good feelings in Baltimore before the season?
2: Very disappointing because we got a great player from the New York Mets this year,

0: unprecedented success under the Belichick-Brady years and some down years, and then they got back to the Super Bowl last year, and he's had some things off the field, savory, unsavory, whatever, but his commitment to that team and getting them back and starting a new era, what was it like when you spoke with the owner of the Patriots?
1: Well, I've known him for a while. He's obviously a person who loves football. He bought the team, paid a very high price. I think it was the highest price ever paid, about $170 million at the time. That was seen as an unbelievable price for a team. And then he turned the team into an incredible football juggernaut with the help of Tom Brady. And he drafted Tom Brady in the sixth round and then turned out to be the greatest quarterback of all time. And Bob is now probably better known than most of the players who play professional sports. He's got his own tennis shoe, company or deal, I should say, with Nike. And, you know, he's a very, very philanthropic person. He's been very involved in the anti-Semitic efforts of support anti-Semitism to some extent. And, I admire him. I know him quite well.
0: And then, just for you, I think you paid like, what was it? It's all very public. I think it was like a little over $1.7 billion. And now you probably made, what, another half billion it's worth now, I guess? It's like an ATM.
1: I haven't noticed that increase in my value of the team, no. Who knows what these teams are really worth before you sell them? Until you really see a new collective bargaining agreement, you're probably not going to really know what some of these teams are really worth. And I think there have been two deals done recently. As you know, the LA Angels were sold and the San Diego Padres were sold at prices that are attractive, for sure. But, those are different situations. LA and San Diego is much different than Baltimore. So I wouldn't say that the purchase price increase that you've mentioned is probably as realistic as maybe I would like.
0: Fans, what they want is, and you know this, they want you to hire, sports people who know what they're doing, and then they'll ask for a check, and then you just say whatever you say. But owners, they want to be involved, and that could be anything from just sitting on the court side at an NBA game to actually sitting there during the draft okaying every trade. So how hard is it for you sometimes, David, to remove yourself from some of this? Because it is your company. It's your team.
1: But I'm not an expert in some of these things, obviously. I haven't spent my life drafting baseball players or assessing talent. So you have to defer to people. And if you think the people you have are not good, then you've got to get different people. We happen to have very good people. We haven't had some bad luck this year, but we think we've got the makings of some very good players coming up from the minor leagues next year, and we've got some returning players that are very good. But it's frustrating. It's humiliating sometimes because you can't get the result you want. In other businesses that I've been involved with, you can make changes and you can see results right away. In baseball, if there were other sports, it's not that easy.
0: I know you also spoke with Jeffrey Lurie, who is sort of regarded, I don't know him, but he's regarded nationally as one of the best owners because obviously they've won two Super Bowls in Philadelphia, which looked like a city that was almost cursed. But that, with Howie Roseman and all the other people, he seems like one of those owners, kind of like we have out here with Joe Lacob and the Warriors, is that he stays out of it, but then he signs the big check. So what did Jeff Lurie have to say to you?
1: Well, he was always interested in buying a team, but he didn't find the opportunity. And then when he ultimately came along, he really put a lot of effort into it and made it almost a full-time thing for him. So he's really done an incredible job. When you think about it, he's been two Super Bowls. And it's pretty impressive. And he's transformed the franchise. And I think his family will own it for quite some time. I think he's got a son who would ultimately will replace him or succeed him, I think, in operating the team.
0: And one more I want to ask you about is Tom Ricketts of the Cubs, because that seems almost like the Steinbrenners, like a family affair there.
1: It is. The family bought the team, not one individual. The family, the father had started a company called Ameritrade and ultimately made a fair amount of money for them, and then they had the opportunity to buy the team, but they did it as a family. And while Tom is the representative of the family, he's not the sole owner. The family, I think, probably owns it equally, I guess. I don't know exactly the details, but probably equally. And so, it's a very unusual situation. The family has kind of made it a family work.
0: It's David Rubenstein. Make sure to pick up the new book, Inside the Owner's Box, Conversations on Power and Leadership in Sports from Simon & Schuster. And we were just scratching the surface of all the men and women who own teams that David spoke to for this effort. David, congratulations on the book, and hopefully we'll catch up down the road.
1: Thanks very much. Appreciate it. Bye.
0: All right. I'm Rick Tittle. Let's take a quick break. We'll come on back on Sports Byline.

0: cares about anything else when you've got Rick Tittle on the radio?
1: All right. Hour three, we have Carmine Marino and Mohamed El Sheikhi in studio. Otherwise, I'd probably spend the whole third hour on Manchester City. Manchester City, for many years now, have been accused of these breaches and rules, and they have had this trial and these findings, which for years have just sat dormant. And remember, we have seen teams like Chelsea be guilty of three charges and having a ban on bringing in players. We had Everton docked 12 points, amended to 6 because they were guilty on 3 charges. Well, Manchester United had 115 charges, and they now today have officially been found guilty on all but one. Yes, 114 charges. Guilty. And so they're going to appeal. Man City put out a statement. The Premier League process remains ongoing with significant elements to be completed and subject to strict confidentiality. As such, Manchester City FC's position remains consistent with the club statement of February 2023. The club has diligently respected due process for 8 years on the basis that the Premier League board and executive would behave as an independent, impartial, and fair-minded regulator free from partisan influence. So they're already saying no. Now, what this is, it's a failure to provide accurate financial information, 56 counts of that, 14 charges of failure to provide accurate detail for player and manager payments, 5 failures to comply with UEFA rules of financial fair play, that's the FFP, 7 times breaching the Premier League's PSR rules, that's kind of like a salary cap, and then 35 times failure to cooperate with the Premier League investigation, 35 times. So this would mean that they would be kicked out of the league for sure. And they might even have to go non-league. But do you take one of the biggest clubs in the world and make them non-league? And we saw Juve kicked out of Serie A. They had to earn their way back in. But 35 times they did not cooperate. I mean, if Everton gets docked 12 points for 3 charges, what do you do with

0: I think the pair of them are probably the best 1-2 punch coming out of the playoffs. But that being said, like, hey, I'm not in love with what the starters are on paper. Like, Michael King's going to get a start in that series, and I like Michael King, but I just don't think he's that guy anymore.
1: No, I agree with you. So you got the Braves over the Padres. What do you got with the Phillies and the Cubs? Now, and again, you got Bregman on the table right now, right? Like, Christopher Sanchez threw a great game the other night for the Phillies. Looks good again. Donnie Mattingly gotten a little bit of, you know, upset, taking him out, this and that. Hey, you know what? At the end of the day, be upset. Who cares? We're in the playoffs. You're pitching better. I got to keep you healthy at this point in time, because you may have to go 6, 7, 8 innings in a playoff game. So forget about that part. Cubbies, Phillies. I love the Cubbies. I'd like to see the Cubbies. My gut is the Phillies. That's just me.
0: Yeah, I mean, I've fallen for the Phillies trap too many times. I got the Cubs.
1: Okay. So, okay, you got the Braves going on. You got the Cubs going on. Okay. Dodgers and Brewers winning that second series.
0: Yeah,
1: I think so.
0: I think it does matter who they match up against. I mean, for Pat Murphy's sake, he has to win the divisional series.
1: Yeah. Like, and we'll do this conversation again, Derpegs. There's no question about it. It'll be every week or whatever as we start to fiddle down the teams and stuff like that. So Dodgers, Brewers at the end of the day in the National League.
0: Yep. And then
1: Brewers, I know. Yeah, you got the Brewers, I know.
0: Brewers coming out of the NL. Even, and I get what everybody's argument's going to be. The Dodgers are the Dodgers. I'm just hoping for something different. I'm hoping it's the Brewers.
1: Starting pitching overall. Pretty even? Do you give a little bit one way or the other?
0: Oh, I'm giving the edge to the Dodgers. If they got all their horses, like I said last week, those guys in the playoffs, like, if Glasnow's healthy, if Snell's healthy, if Yamamoto's healthy, and they can all go 6, 7 innings? Cool. That's nasty. Okay. But at the same time, I don't love the Dodgers offense as much as I love the Brewers offense. The Brewers offense is quintessential for what baseball should be.
1: So overall, forget about the positional breakdown. You've got the Brewers offense.
0: I got the Doyers starting pitching, and then I got the bullpen as basically even.
1: Okay.
0: Yeah, like, there's good pieces in both bullpens, so I can't sit there and make an argument one way or the other.
1: Okay. I like the Brewers a little bit more. They show me a little bit more consistency overall than the Dodgers or whatever in that. And again, I'm like you. It's margins we're talking about, Dirtbags. For me, it's not a big difference. It's very marginal and stuff like that. Base running overall between the Brewers and the Dodgers.
0: Brewers, handedly.
1: In speed or overall intelligence?
0: Overall.
1: Or both, a combination?
0: Overall.
1: Okay.
0: The Brewers' entire offense and defense, I think, are better than the Dodgers. Like, I like the makeup of the Brewers this year. I get that they got a lot of young kids, but they got to get over the hump at some point in time. And if it's not this year, I don't know when it'll be.
1: Well, I like the fact that Pat Murphy has sat young kids to show them attention of how they actually do baseball. I think he's improved on that. Not that he needed much improvement. I mean, Pat Murphy, back-to-back NL managers of the year and stuff like that, justifiably so. There's no question about it, but I like the fact that he did that. It's almost like I've had to do that in teams that I've coached over the years, Dirtbags, and there's certain points in a season that you have to establish that, take a guy out of the lineup for not doing what the team culture is, what the expectations is from the minor leagues all the way through that major league team. And I've seen him do that. I'm not saying that Dave Roberts doesn't do that with the Dodgers and stuff like that. I just don't think he has to do it as much, obviously, with the veteran presence, right? And it's a lot easier to take young players out of the lineup than taking veterans out of the lineup for having a bad run, having an overly aggressive, or I hate to say stupidly aggressive, running into outs and stuff like that. But so, again, you're talking about a back-to-back NL manager of the year versus a back-to-back World Series champion manager. How close is that matchup between Murphy and Roberts?
0: Got to give it to Roberts. At the end of the day, like you said, he's got the rings. Murphy doesn't. So It'll be interesting, but then again, I think you could manage the Los Angeles Dodgers to a World Series.
1: I don't know about that, but I'd sure love to try. So, Dirtbags, we're going to be right back here after the break to talk about the American League.
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1: Welcome back, Dirtbags. We're just talking about the National League. Now we're jumping over to the American League. So, again, we're staying right on the course. We talked about it at the top of the show. Really, it's the Astros or Rangers that are really the only deciding factor for me. I could be surprised at the end of the day if Chicago just disappears over these last four or five games. But other than that, it's Texas or Houston who's going to win the West. So, again, stepping back, Nolly, where are you going?
0: Yeah, so let's jump into it. Obviously, Tampa Bay, they've already clinched home field advantage throughout the playoffs at 96-61 record. Then here we go. Cleveland, 82-75. Chicago White Sox, 81-76. So that's for the number two seed in the American League. The loser will fall all the way back down to the sixth seed. Then you got Houston at 78-79, tied with Texas with a 78-79 record, but holds the tiebreaker, obviously, in the head-to-head matchup. So Houston's in as the number three seed. Texas is on the outside looking in. American League wild card is a lot simpler. You basically already have the Yankees and Red Sox. Well, actually, they are clinched in. Toronto, obviously, was the last team eliminated today. Baltimore still theoretically has a chance, albeit they have to win out, and Chicago has to lose out. I mean, here's the thing. We've talked about it in plethora. It's going to be one of the AL East teams.
1: It has to be.
0: Like, there's in my honest opinion, like, the AL Central was terrible this year. The AL West was absolutely terrible this year. The fact you're going to have a team getting in with what could be an under 500 record is just insane to me.
1: Unimaginable.
0: Said, like, Houston definitely has the easiest schedule remaining. They got the Athletics for four and Seattle for another one. Texas has the Mets for another two, like tonight and tomorrow, and then Minnesota for their last three. Also a fairly easy schedule, but I'm just looking at it. You got four against the Athletics versus three against Minnesota

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0: they were doing the autopsy, he decided to keep the brain.
1: Yes.
0: And put it in parts. So, well, basically, the family got out. This got out to the family. They were really upset. But they said, okay, you can test them to see why. And they eventually did test them. So his brain is not buried with him as he wished.
1: I do remember that they had Einstein's brain. And I seem to recall, like, they were trying to figure out, like, was there something special about his brain that made him so smart? And this is all, like, correct, when I was a kid. It was like, oh, it had more wrinkles or something like that.
0: I think, if I remember correctly, he had more synaptic connections than normal.
1: Hmm. Interesting.
0: But there is other body parts that had been taken for different reasons. For example, Napoleon. Now,
1: oh, I remember this one.
0: I have to word it very carefully.
1: Yes.
0: When he passed away, his doctor removed his junk.
1: Yes.
0: Now, they didn't put it in a jar, you know, with any formaldehyde. Basically, they left it in a little box, and apparently it just kind of dried up. And that thing has actually traveled quite a far way, actually. It's in a family collection in the United States now, last we heard. But the doctor gave it to a monk who traveled out of the country with it, and then it went from there. And I'm thinking, why do you have to sneak it out of a country? And even if so, like, if you had it on your body, you're going through, you know, customs, you're going to have to explain why you have that in your possession.
1: I think we got to go back even further. Why did his doctor cut it off and decide to save it?
0: Right. Like, what? That? You need to save that? Couldn't you take a lock of hair, maybe a tooth?
1: Now, switching gears completely here, because I want to know more about this one. The Todd Morden UFO case, which involved a death.
0: Correct.
1: Tell us about it.
0: Well, that one's a little interesting. So, I don't know necessarily how much I believe or disbelieve in this one, because it's just a very weird story. So, the science can't even explain why this guy died. So the story goes a little bit like this. Coal mining in the UK dates back to Roman times, and it was basically helped fuel the Industrial Revolution and built the British Empire. Now, a lot of miners worked in cramped little dim-lit spaces on their knees or their backs. They inhaled dust, and it caused them to have many chronic diseases. And so these guys could only work there limited, if that makes sense. Accidents were common. There was thousands of miners that would get killed or injured every year. So this, again, was the industry that a man named Zygmunt Adamiski joined. He went by Ziggy. So he was 56, and he was a miner. He was born in Poland in 1923, and he settled into West Yorkshire, and he was working in the mines. Now, his wife that he made are married. Her name is Lottie. And so Lottie developed multiple sclerosis, and she became confined to a wheelchair. And also, breathing in this coal dust for years, Ziggy was having some serious health issues himself. So he decided that he was going to retire. But the owners of the coal mine said, no, you're not going to do that. So while this, the process of him appealing it was going on, he still worked his job. So Ziggy one morning was worried about some preparations that was needed for his goddaughter's upcoming wedding. So because of this, Ziggy and one of his cousins went to the nearby town of Wakefield to buy some things for the wedding. And when they returned home, Ziggy had supper with his cousin and her son, who just came from Poland. But around 3:30, Ziggy noticed that they were running low on potatoes. So he told Lottie he was going out to the store and buy some. On the way, Ziggy ran into an old neighbor. They chatted for a few minutes, and then he continued to the store. When he got there, he made some purchases, paid them, and left the store to go home, but he never arrived. So Lottie became very worried, and by the next morning, she called the police, and they started a big search. Could not find Ziggy anywhere. So back then, though, the missing person procedures were different. Modern practice emphasizes immediate action, but back then, it was different. It was a waiting period. You'd have to wait. So again, they waited and waited, and Ziggy didn't come home. 5 days later, on June 11th, the police got a call from the town of Todd Morden, which is about 30 miles away from the town that he went missing in. They said a body was discovered in a local coal yard. So the police went and they found Ziggy's body. It was very hard to get.
1: Well, actually, hold that thought. We got to head to a break. We'll get the conclusion when we come back, everybody. They found the body. After Dark Radio, Sports Byline Broadcasting Network.

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0: Tittle ain't the man, but Rick Tittle know who the man is, and he slapped his wife Fanny.
1: All right, a couple more minutes of the show, a couple more minutes with Mohamed Elsheikhi, the headliner at the world-famous Punchline. Two shows tonight, two shows tomorrow. I'm about to let him go back to the hotel, turn on Forensic Files, and take a nap. Speaking of that, Mohamed, there was this New York Times list of the best 100 shows of the 21st century. And whenever there's a subjective list like this, it puts everyone in a rage. The Sopranos, not on the top 100. Your thoughts?
2: Insane. Stupid. Maybe we have too much free speech, honestly, if we're letting these people have opinions like this.
1: You know what? This is the first time I've ever agreed with Trump. The New York Times is fake news.
2: I'm like, this is truly the fakest it's ever been. What are we even doing?
1: Well, a lot of these shows I've never heard of as well. And, of course, there are a lot of great shows on here. For people who wondered, the top 10, Breaking Bad, The Wire, Mad Men, Succession, Fleabag, Game of Thrones, Veep, 30 Rock, Curb Your Enthusiasm, and Atlanta. Any of those in the top 10? I know you're a Wire guy, right?
2: Yeah. I mean, there should be other stuff. Better Call Saul, what is it? You know, that's a wonderful show. I'd say it's even better than Breaking Bad.
1: You know what else? Where is the original True Detective?
2: Exactly.
1: That was awesome.
2: No, exactly. This feels like a list that has been compiled together by a guy who spends too much time on Reddit.
1: Yeah, or it's funny because I remember when I was working for another station, there was a guy who was going to write an article for a pretty notable Northern California newspaper. And he said, "What do you know about Wimbledon?" And I said, "Wimbledon, it's with a D." He goes, "Well, they want me to write an article about the tennis." And I go, "If you don't even know how to pronounce it, and that you're going to write the article?" So I feel like, I know there's a recency bias, but I just feel like they put this list together in probably 20 minutes and didn't ask anybody else.
2: 100%. I saw the list and I was like, this actually has been designed specifically to piss me off.
1: It is to piss off Sopranos fans.
2: Exactly.
1: All right, so tonight, two shows of the Punchline, two shows tomorrow. I can't thank you enough for coming in. What are people in store for, Mohamed?
2: Says a new show that I'm working on, and it's my best.
1: Oh, wow.
2: Yeah, so you should be there. This is the first city that gets to see it.
1: Wow, that's groundbreaking stuff. All right, and once again, sorry about the whole Syria Libya thing.
2: It's all good.

0: Man, that's the thing. It's like, you know, that's the one thing I take pride in is being consistent, you know, just trying, you know, maybe not win a whole bunch, but, you know, if you're consistent enough, you know, those times it's going to play out in your favor, and then that's what's going to separate you from everybody else. And, you know, that's kind of my, I guess, strategy-wise is go out there, find as many fish as I can, catch as many, and, you know, hopefully that you're in that striking zone, and then if everything right and something clicks, that's when you take it to the next level.
1: Well, this is ironic because you won tournaments in your first two seasons when you finished second in the AOI and second in the Classic. This year you don't win a tournament, and yet you win the AOI, and you mentioned consistency. You were incredibly consistent except once, and that was at Santee Cooper, and none of us can really figure out, you know, what happened at Santee Cooper. We know it was a non-forward-facing deal. I don't think it had anything to do with that, because in your other forward-facing tournaments, you were top 15 or so. So, I mean, that didn't impact you. You know, but that's just a weird outlier when you look at your record for the year. In that one tournament, you were at the bottom of the heap.
0: Yeah, no, man, I always have that one. You know, like, literally every single year, I have that one 90th, 100th place finish. Whether, you know, that first year I answered a phone call, I got DQ'd, and then the next year, same thing, had a rough one, finished down the 90s, and this year, same thing. You know, I was like, a lot of it to do, actually, both tournaments were back-to-backs. You know, I was getting really tired. You know, I was coming into that event. I figured it out pretty decent. Honestly, had a pretty good practice at Santee. Once I got in it, man, those fish got really finicky, and I made the wrong moves. And honestly, like, that's just the thing. I always usually have one of those tournaments, man, that it just doesn't align. But now looking back at it, I figured all I had to do was throw an abstract or a quickie, and I would have been just all right. But, man, it was I didn't even know that, because at first I really didn't even know about the quickie then. And, you know, I thought it was a live scope bait. I found all these shallow fish, and after the tournament, you know, I was kind of flustered. You know, my feelings were kind of hurt. You know, I just got my brakes beat off of me. And I went out there, tied on one of them abstracts, threw it around the docks and trees I was fishing in the tournament, and had 25 pounds, 26 pounds a day, and every day I went out. So, man, it was honestly just a bait deal. I just missed the bus.
1: Yeah, well, I tell you what, you don't miss the bus very often. 851,000, almost 852,000 in your first three seasons so far in earnings. You're going to shatter all of those records on the pace that you are on. How much of a sent Trey McKinney with us here, went in the AOI in his third year on the tour. How much of a sense of history do you have? I mean, obviously you know that, you know, Kevin Van Dam, what he has done with 7 AOIs and 4 Classics, and Roland Martin with the 9 AOIs and all of that. But how much do you ever allow yourself, and then, you know, will you allow yourself in the off season now to kind of look back and see what other guys did in their first 3 years and what you've been able to do so far?
0: You know what? I really don't look at that a ton, because, you know, like, honestly, I'm just going to, like, no matter what, every tournament I am, I'm just going to work as hard as I can from the beginning to the end, and wherever it lands out is what's going to happen. You know, I'm going to try to catch as many bass as I possibly can. That's one thing Rick Cheatham taught me. He's like, whatever tournament you fish, dude, he said, Kevin Van Dam could be in it, Jacob Wheeler could be in it, but you know what the main thing is? He said, it's you versus 5 bass. And, you know, I've never forgot that, because it really is. You know, I'm not, you know, out on the water, you're fishing against one thing, and that's the fish.
1: Yeah.
0: And honestly, man, like, when I'm out there, that's kind of my peaceful time. Other than this week, I've never been that stressed in my life. And, you know, I could have chewed all my fingernails off in 20 minutes, man. I was nail biting out there. But, you know, usually in tournament fishing and everything else, when I'm not underneath that kind of stress, honestly, it's kind of peaceful, because you get out there and literally nothing else matters but 5 bites. Yeah. All day, you know, and it's kind of awesome, man. So we're just going to continue on the ride, man, and hopefully every time we go out there, that's what we hopefully keep our mindset on, us versus the bass, and hopefully it ends well.
1: Well, a lot of people want to know, how does a guy from Carbondale, Illinois, do this, though? Because it's not like you're fishing. I mean, how many, you had that 30-pound bag there, you know, 100 pounds of fish. I mean, how many days would you have to fish around the house in Carbondale, Illinois, to catch 100 pounds of bass? You know what I mean? That's like 100 fish, you know, and you're not going to win.
0: No, literally, dude. I would have to fish for, like, literally 11 days probably to catch 10 pounds a day, and certainly one of my fisheries to equal that. But, man, like you said, it's incredible. And I guess that's what's kind of great, is, like, it allows me to, I guess, enjoy that when I get those times to go

0: Hey, and I introduce you guys as you're coming in for the Classic, and you know, and you're always sitting there right at the end. It's time to be on the other end of that deal, right?
1: I hope so, man. Like you said, we've been close so many times, and you know, hopefully we can close the deal someday soon. But it's definitely going to go out there and give it a shot. I've never fished Hartwell that time of year, so honestly, looking forward to it.
0: Yeah, no, that'll be good stuff. And in this tournament itself, again, I mean, you almost won the tournament. You ended up finishing second in the tournament because you had that awful last day of 24 pounds, which is
1: right.
0: But on day one, had you ever been in water that heavy? Because we saw a lot of video of you running out there in those, I say running, kind of crawling in those 7 to 8 foot waves and stuff that you were running through. Had you handled and been in that kind of big water before?
1: No, I have not. There's not even been anything close to that. But I was sitting in a practice, and one day I saw the Johnson, they just ran by me out in that ocean of water, just kept on a chug, and I was like, well, I ain't no sissy. I was like, it's time to grow up. I was like, we got to go out there and figure it out, because I know that's how they're going to catch them, you know? And, man, I just stuck with it, because all of practice we had some ginormous waves, like ginormous. Yeah. And I just fished in them. I was like, you know what? I was like, I know I'm going to have to fish in them. We might as well learn now. And in practice, you know, I caught some more fish than what I probably should have, but mainly it was honestly just getting used to fishing in those waves, having some confidence, man, because it is a difference maker. Having confidence fishing in that, because nothing happens quickly, and it is really hard to present your bait right. So you got to be on your A game in those big waves like that. And honestly, not to fall out of the boat.
0: Yeah, well, you know, you could wear your mama was probably thinking, you know, maybe you ought to leave your jacket on, you know what I mean, your life jacket on when you're fishing in that kind of heavy water. But, you know, you do something that I have been harping on guys for years. I'm all about sponsorship. That's the world I live in and so on. So the sponsors are very important. But you do something a little bit different. You have your sponsors. You have great sponsors. But you have all your sponsors on your rain gear, which is brilliant. I mean, because you guys wear that rain gear more than you do anything else, it seems like, on tour. And it's got to be, it's really cool for your sponsors, for them all to see that representation on the back of your rain gear. And I don't know why everybody doesn't do that. It just makes sense.
1: Yes, sir. Like, we were kind of sitting there one day, and they're like, you know, like you said, they're like, why not? It makes sense. Like, you know, like you said, we're wearing it all the time. You know, usually a brisk, cold morning, what are we going to wear? We're going to wear a rain jacket.
0: Yeah.
1: So we were sitting there thinking, and Chris from FXR said he could do it. And we're like, roll it. Let's try it. And it's been a lot of it, man.
0: Yeah, no, everybody should do that. I mean, it just makes perfect sense. And because it's the days that you guys are actually out there with just your jerseys on are far and few between. Season starts so early in the year and so on. But and then you get up north and it's, you know, you get in that kind of weather. Trey McKinney has been our guest. Trey, this is just a blast. You're so good with us. You come on Bassmaster Radio every time I ask you to. And, you know, just congratulations. Keep being a great pro. Keep your feet on the ground. Keep the main thing. And this is just a blast watching this career of yours develop.
1: I appreciate it, man. Thank you so much for the opportunity to come on today.
0: Thank you. That's Trey McKinney. And I don't even know what's going to happen next. I mean, there's more young. He won't be like the youngest guy forever. There's more young guys coming behind him. But goodness gracious almighty. I mean, he could have three in a row. He could easily have three in a row right now in terms of AOIs to start his career. It's nuts. We got a break in here. We'll come back and wrap it up next. This is Phoenix Boats Bassmaster.
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4: 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So there it is. After 2 long years, Trey McKinney has finally won the AOI. And yes, that is tongue-in-cheek. I am not sure we fully realize what we are seeing here. I mean, look how close this young man is to actually winning 3 in a row to begin his career. It's insane. Only a timing screw-up cost him the AOI his rookie year, and he got beat by an incredibly consistent Chris Johnston last year when he had one crash-and-burn tournament. Not to mention, he was second in his first 2 classics. Look, this is a long way from a career being done, but as great as Kevin Van Dam was, even he didn't start out like this. KVD did win the first of his 7 AOIs in his sophomore campaign, and 9 years later tacked on the first of 4 classic wins. Now, how long will it take before McKinney wins the biggie? We'll see. The field is deeper than it has ever been, but I've got a feeling that it won't be too long before he adds the Ray Scott to his trophy case as well. Now, don't forget, Bass Fest is coming up at Ingalls Harbor, September 11th through the 13th, in conjunction with another Bassmaster innovation, the High School Combine, which is in its 4th year now. Learn more at

0: into the wind and required more. Coming back, you felt like you had a reprieve because the wind was down and right to left, and it was easier to hit shots going that direction, no doubt.
1: And as long as you have a caddy, I think they can keep you in the right spot. And you miss left.
0: Yep.
1: You don't want to miss right. All the bunkers are down the right-hand side. So I started off birdie in one, bogeyed two, and then I went par-par. And nice. I'm like, actually, I went birdie, bogey, par, bogey, birdie. So I'm feeling pretty good. I'm like, I'm even par through five holes, and I...
0: You hit it in the coffins on the sixth hole, didn't you?
1: I did, but the coffins are actually on the 14th hole.
0: Right, on the left side of 14.
1: But I hit it over there, and I tried to hit, and I was just literally thinking to myself, like, this golf course is pretty forgiving, you know, really.
0: Yeah.
1: And I get over there. Now I've got, like, a spread eagle. Like, it's up against it to where I had to, like, try to do some sort of ridiculously athletic that I'm not capable of doing.
0: So you can get your whole stance or anything in the bunker.
1: No, I was outside the bunker leaning down into the bunker with a wedge trying to hit it out.
0: Yep.
1: Unsuccessful. Hit the side of the face and came back in. Now I just had to blast out because I could climb in the bunker. Blast out on the green and four, and then, you know, what do you do when you make a mistake? You compound it with a three putt.
0: There you go.
1: Yeah.
0: So gentleman's double.
1: Just like that, I make a triple, which, by the way, gin doesn't allow me to accept. So when I put it in there,
0: gentleman's double.
1: It converted to a six. So 37-39 with a terrible bogey. And I'll just say this. I hit it into the Valley of Sin on 18. I tried chipping it. I basically went Constantino Rocca, look it up. And then, made a terrible. So I'm like literally greenside in one and make five. That stung a little bit.
0: Yep.
1: That's done. Yep. Thankfully, I got a chance to play again on Monday. I redeemed myself. I chipped it to about 2 feet and made it for birdie. So
0: there you go.
1: That was fun.
0: Giddy up. Yep.
1: Score was better with the bogey. Finish felt better with the birdie.
0: But there's all kinds of things that you worry about in links golf, and part of that is the bunkers. The revetted face bunkers, they call them, or the sod face bunkers where they stack sod in levels and are able to build up the faces of the bunkers, and you can get in some really deep bunkers and the ball nestles up against the face of those bunkers and it's extremely hard to get it out. You have to go sideways one way or the other. But having said that, it is such a unique way of playing golf that we're not used to over here in the United States. We played what is called parkland golf with trees and faster greens and that kind of thing. You're playing pure links golf there, where you go out around the horn on the very end, and then you come back again and finish on the 18th, of course, with the Swilken Bridge, which makes for an unbelievable, first of all, photo opportunity walking up the 18th hole, but really, really cool. And might I say, on Sunday, when the golf course is closed, that golf course has everybody, dogs, people. We've seen people do picnics on the golf course, everything. It's pretty, pretty cool to see how it all transpires there.
1: Do you like how it's laid out? Do you like the little loop there at the end, 9, 10, what is it, 8, 9, 10, and 11? Yeah. Kind of all cross there before it heads back. I love that.
0: It's a little loop, and then 12 starts you going back.
1: 11's a tough par 3. That might be the toughest hole in the course, 11.
0: It was right in the dead teeth of the wind.
1: Yeah.
0: It, where we played it from was about 180 yards, 185 yards, and you better go up a couple to have a shot at it.
1: It all depends.
0: They call it the shortest par five in golf.
1: Yeah. And yet, it's listed as the number 7 handicap.
0: Yeah. Yeah. Which
1: I don't know about that, because I think it's a lot harder than that one. They say 14 is the longest one. I birdied 14. I had a day that day of five birdies, a triple, doubles. Anyway.
0: Yep.
1: It's one of those golf courses that you can score on. I think it's very fair, and it's just such a treat to play the old course. If you haven't done it, you got to. We'll talk more about this. We'll talk about the other golf courses that we played as well. Plus, we'll get into the topics of the week. I hope that made some sense. I hope you're enjoying it. And

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0: Yeah, I think it's kind of stinky that it doesn't really... I mean, it's going to factor a little bit into the captain's pick stuff, but generally, if you got real hot and did a lot 2 years prior and you're not one of the normal in there type of guys, you just... you're not going to get a captain's pick. You're not going to get it. So anyway, but I do feel like if you want to win the Ryder Cup, you need to we've seen before, it's generally not, I think it's generally not a winning formula to pick the guys who have a lot of experience but aren't playing that well, and they get picked anyway because they're kind of like the legacy.
1: Yeah.
0: Who gets into Harvard.
1: Yeah.
0: Right. But his GPA is not that great.
1: Yeah.
0: Yeah. So I think that's a better way to pick the better. Yeah. I mean, look, you, what do you really want? You want your 12 best guys on the team. It's pretty simple, right? Simple and complicated. And it's always a matter. It's a matter of opinion. The way the points are, and you have the different tour format and all that, it is, you know, how do you really weight fairly this competition versus that competition? You know, what if some guy's just having a crazy year? Well, he's going to elevate up usually, though, right? So, yeah, I still will hold to this. I still think that there's two things that really make it tough for us to win in a way Ryder Cup. Besides being an away game, is we have more jet lag than they do when we get there, and we never get there early enough to get through that. I think that's not given enough weight, and we never know the course as well as they do. They always know the course better than we do, and we have the Ryder Cup over here. Generally, their team and our team have the same experience on the course, so we don't get a course advantage over here. We get a setup advantage. That's apples to apples. They get a setup advantage over there. But so those two factors, it makes it a little easier for them to win here, and it makes it quite a bit tougher for us to win there. But nobody really thinks about the jet lag thing. I think people do think about, we don't play that golf course ever, then they play it a lot, and that's a pretty big factor. Knowing the course is a big factor.
1: Well, I don't know if that's going to be the case for Adair Manor. I don't know how many of these guys all play Adair Manor on a regular basis, but we'll see.
0: That would be, if that's, yeah, I mean, that course has been, JP's probably, I mean, he's probably made it. It's got to be unbelievable with JP being involved there. And, yeah, we were there a couple times for the Pro-Am, and it's I'm sure it's been transformed since then. So, but... yeah, if they, I'm not familiar with it. They haven't really played anything there in the last 2 years or so. Is that the case?
1: I don't know if it's a regular. I don't know either, but I don't think it's a regular stop. So
0: I don't remember seeing it on the European.
1: Yeah, exactly.
0: So that could be a nice little factor for Captain Furyk. That's kind of sort of balancing the tables, which has never been the case.
1: Yeah.
0: So.
1: Yeah. Well, I would love to see it. I mean, you got two things at play: experience, which helps, but you also have scar tissue, which doesn't help. And so sometimes you want to bring guys in that don't know they shouldn't be out there winning the Ryder Cup. And on the other hand, you want people, they might also be shell-shocked when they realize the gauntlet that they have to go through on that first tee. So it'll be interesting to see, but I like that Furyk is trying something different. Caddy, we're out of time. Thanks for spending the hour with us, and we'll talk to you soon.
0: Thank you, gentlemen.
1: There you go. That's the caddy right here on Real Golf Radio, and that'll do it for us. I hope you enjoyed it. Thanks to David Scott. 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
8: Pre-district is over. 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You'll hear more about that later. But tonight, the journey to the 6-5A title begins. From Panther Stadium, we are excited to bring you coverage of the Don Crockett High School Football Game of the Week pregame show here on WSLA 93.9 FM, 1560 AM between the Covington Lions and the North Shore Panthers. This is Chris Kincaid. Thank you for joining us. In tonight's game, you'll learn about the homestanding North Shore Panthers and their win over Lakeshore last week. Then we'll talk about Covington and how they did against the McDonough 35 Ron Eagles. Later, we'll talk about other games of interest going on tonight or this weekend for our local teams, along with the upcoming WSLA high school football broadcast schedule. And finally, before we cap off the pregame show, we'll share how the weather looks for tonight's game, and the broadcast crew will make our picks as we get set for North Shore hosting Covington. 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
8: Welcome back to North Shore High School, where we are just underway with the Don Crockett High School Football Game of the Week pregame show for tonight's game between the North Shore Panthers and Covington Lions, live from Panther Stadium. Bobby Sanders, in his 6 year as North Shore's head coach, and he comes in with a 26-32 record. This year, North Shore is 3-2 and overcame five turnovers last week to defeat Lakeshore 21-14. The Panthers won last year's matchup over Covington 17-10. Now, tonight, we should be telling you about J.J. Gonzalez and North Shore's running back, Justice Carlton. Unfortunately, they're both hurt, so there is a change. Tonight, North Shore is going to start quarterback Savion Harris, and the running backs you'll be hearing a lot from are Miller Wadley and Tyson Burns. Last week, Miller Wadley ran 14 times for 76 yards and two touchdowns, and he also showed in the scrimmage that he can run the ball. If Wadley sounds like a familiar name to you, for North Shore fans, it is. His brother Marshall, who was at the scrimmage I was at a few weeks ago, his older brother is a 2013 North Shore graduate who ran for more than 1,500 all-purpose yards his junior and senior seasons. Marshall then went to Tulane as a walk-on, eventually moved to tight end, and played 49 games and was a team captain his senior year. This year, North Shore's wins have been against Lutcher, Del Sal, and Lakeshore. The leading receiver for North Shore, their main target, is going to be A.J. Bright. Last week, he caught two passes for 16 yards. When we come back, we'll talk about North Shore's opponent tonight, the visiting Covington Lions, after a word from a few of our sponsors, Angelina Valori for Judge Division G, Lake Surgical, and Stanley Electronics. 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
8: Welcome back to the Don Crockett High School Football Game Week pregame show on WSLA, where tonight the Covington Lions are visiting the North Shore Panthers from Panther Stadium on the campus of North Shore High School. Covington head coach Greg Salter is in his 14th season with the Lions and begins this week with an 82-67 record. The Lions are 2-1 this year, but as mentioned earlier, they're 1.1 seconds away from being 3-0. The only loss was to Franklinton, who scored the game-winning touchdown with those 1.1 seconds left in Week 2 for a 20-16 win. More on that game in a minute. Covington has a strong running game behind the line that averages 275 pounds. They are led by running backs Rodney Clark, Ronald Encolady, along with quarterback Michael O'Keefe, who is actually a lefty. O'Keefe leads the group with 336 yards rushing and two touchdowns. He's also thrown for 239 yards and four touchdowns and two interceptions. Those two picks were by Franklin's Taylor McCray. I'm sorry. Clark this year has run 44 times for 323 yards and three touchdowns. And Collader's gone for 228 yards and four touchdowns. Their leading receiver is Brayshon Weary, who has seven catches for 140 yards and two touchdowns. Steele Rogers leads the defense with 29 tackles, one for a loss, with a pass breakup and an interception. Derek Dunbar has 24 stops and a sack. Cameron Johnson comes in with 24 tackles, with three for a loss, five pass defense, and a fumble recovery. When we come back, we'll talk about games of interest this week and our upcoming WSLA schedule. 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
8: We're back on the Don Crockett High School Football Game of the Week pregame show here on WSLA. We appreciate you joining us, and we cannot wait to bring you coverage of tonight's game between North Shore and Covington, which kicks off at 7 o'clock. And now it's time to go over tonight's games for our local districts. North Shore, Covington, and Slidell are in District 6-5A. Slidell suffered their first loss last week, 49-35 to Lutcher, and entered 2-1. And they're playing their league opener tonight against 1-2 Fountain Blue on the road. Mandeville hosted Hammond last night and defeated them 37-13 behind four touchdown passes by sophomore Crew Kalora. Mandeville's actually down 7-0 in that game and scored 30 unanswered points. 0-3 Ponchatoula is traveling to match up against 1-2 St. Paul School. Pope John Paul is a member of District 8-3A. The Jaguars won an overtime thriller last week against Archbishop Hannon, 29-27 to go to 2-1 in a game you heard right here on WSLA Radio. The Jaguars continue their non-district schedule tonight as they head to the west side of St. Tammany to face 0-3 North Lake Christian School. Now, here's the rest of the District 8-3A schedule. 0-3 LaRonja hosts 3-0 Kentwood. 1-2 Albany comes in after their first win, which was a 39-0 victory over rival Springfield, and they are headed to Independence. 1-2 Bogalusa is also starts this week after their first win, which was a 12-6 victory over Varnado in another rivalry game. The Lumberjacks are heading to 0-3 St. Helena College and Career Academy. And Jules Sumner is hosting Franklinton in a battle of 2-1 teams. The local remaining school that we have is Salmon, who was defeated by 3-0 Chalmette last week, 24-6. And the Spartans are 1-2. They are a member of District 7-4A. Their district schedule looks like this. 1-2 Pearl River is on the road after their 42-30 win over Fountain Blue to get into the victorious column. Tonight, they travel to 2-1 Pine, who's coming off their first loss, a 48-20 setback to Franklinton. 2-1 Archbishop Hannon looks to come back from last week's game when they host Fisher, who defeated Morris Jefferson on Saturday. As mentioned earlier, Frankelton is on the road to face Jewel Sumner. And now, here's the rest of our WSLA broadcast schedule for football, which is subject to change. And next week, we are right back here at North Shore on October 1st, that's a Thursday, when they host Ponchatoula. On October 9th, we're going to Slidell to watch Tigers face Hammond. The next 2 weeks, October 16th and the 23rd, we're at Salmon to watch them face Lakeshore and Jewel Sumner, respectively. Then, on October 30th, we'll be back watching Pope John Paul in Bogalusa. November 6th, North Shore is going to Slidell. And November 13th, it's postseason time, folks. We'll come back after a break from a word from a few of our sponsors, District 1 Senator Bob Owens, Arena Collective, and KY's Old Town Bicycle Shop. 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
8: We're back on the WSLA Don Crockett High School Football Game of the Week pregame show. And now it's time to send it down to our KY's Old Town Bicycle Shop field reporter, Jonathan Gomez, who's on the sidelines to give us some insight into field conditions, a current weather report, and his pick for tonight's game.
18: Thank you, Chris. Awesome job. What a wonderful night for football. In fact, Mr. Bobby, the head coach, came to me. He saw me. He came up and said, Jonathan. I said, man, how about this weather? I said, Coach Bobby, this is perfect. It's got a nice breeze out here. I'm not sweating compared to the last, 3 weeks? Especially the first week. I know when Sean and I set the tent up, we were dripping wet. Much, much different night tonight. No clouds in the sky, so no rain. I got a little bit of wind. Really don't have any flags out here just yet. So, well, the American flag is standing still. So, great night. Field feels good. So, great night for football. All right, my pick. Woo! A lot of information. But you know what? I was talking to Coach Huey. He was coming to give me some little insights, watching film, you know, what he thinks. And you know what? He sounded confident. He sounded, this is a team we can beat, even with two backups. So, North Shore 21, Covington 14.
8: Okay, now it's time for my pick. And North Shore, like we said, North Shore is dealing with the injuries. I did see Miller Wadley play a little bit when they had their scrimmage. It might have been the Jamboree. I can't remember which because I had them for both. I also saw Covington play 2 weeks ago, and I like what I saw. So it'll be a matter of can North Shore's front seven take care of Covington's running game, which it's going to be tough because, I mean, but, you know, I am going to say it will be a close game. I'm going to go 28-20 Covington this week. And now it's time to bring in our play-by-play announcer in his 31st season. Let's welcome Sean McManus.
19: All right. Thanks, Chris. Thank you, Jonathan. You enjoyed listening to the pregame show so far. And, yeah, it's a little bit different than the matchup I was expecting coming here tonight. Really have been looking forward to come to the Panther Stadium. because you've got the Panthers at 3-0, and not just a simple 3-0, a strong 3-0, and they go and get their quarterback and running back hurt last week. So they're getting ready to do some festivities down on the field, so I guess I'll make my quick pick. I want to go homer, but I got to go with the Lions here. They just have too much in their favor here offensively tonight with North Shore starting quarterback and running back out. But we'll see, as Chris said, how that defense does. I'm going to go Covington 21, North Shore 20.
8: Okay, folks, if you've missed any of tonight's broadcast, you can hear a replay of it tomorrow morning at 9 a.m. Every one of our Friday night's games will be broadcast on Saturday in a replay. 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
2: Football here on WSLA. Great to be with you here, Sean McManus, Chris Kincaid, handling the color commentary duties tonight. Good evening, Chris.
3: How are you, Sean?
2: Thank you for that pregame show. Great job on that. Jonathan Gomez, a KY's field reporter down on the field. While we were doing our exit and intros, we had the national anthem go on, so unfortunately we weren't able to bring that to you. They decided to get going a little early. At this point, both teams are lined up in their respective end zones, ready to come on the field, and there come the Panthers first. The Lions have waited for the Panthers to take their entrance, and they have their own banner up waiting to take the field after the Panthers have settled on their side, and they continue to wait. Looks like maybe they may be in a prayer of some kind. Look like they're kneeling, like they're not ready to come out just yet. So they are coming when they're ready, and looks like they're up, and they are ready. And now it's just breaking through their banner. Nice banner they made, pretty much, Chris.
3: That's a great job on it.
2: Great job painting. Here they come. Lions taking the field. We've got the Panthers wearing their navy blue jerseys and tops with a white numerals on the front and back. Their helmets are white with some, I guess you call that Columbia blue on it.
3: That's exactly what they call it, because I've heard them tell players on the sidelines. I think it's stay behind the Columbia.
2: Yeah, and they got it's a big capital N on the side of their helmet. Looks like a Columbia stripe down the center that's trimmed in black. The Lions got a little distance here to look at. Look like they're, are they in all white tops and bottoms? I think that's what I'm seeing.
3: Yes, there's a stripe going down the legs, though.
2: Yeah, the stripe has their colors, which is the gold and the navy. And, of course, their helmets. What are you seeing through your binoculars? Is that a gold helmet?
3: Yeah, they're gold, and they have a blue and white stripe going down the middle. It's there.
2: All right, and what, a big C on the side, right?
3: Yeah, I'm trying to find somebody.
2: Somebody's
3: like
2: be
3: yeah, there we go, yeah.
2: All right, so
3: they're all excited, Sean. They're all looking at the field.
2: Yeah, yeah, that's right. Waiting for the coin toss. I see we've got some captains. Chris, if you bark some numbers out at me for the Panthers first, I'll mark them.
3: Yeah, so we have... All right, so going left to right, we have 3, 5, 14, and
4: 7. Angelina Valori has dedicated her career to protect...
2: 3, 5, 14, and 7?
3: Yes, and 5 is actually J.J. Gonzalez, who is injured tonight.
2: Okay, and on the Covington side, I think I see 3 guys. What's their numbers?
3: Big guys, 77, mm-hmm. 72, and 66.
2: Yeah, they got big guys. They're all big.
3: Yeah.
2: Man. they sent the beef out to the coin toss.
3: That's right.
2: One of us trying to, I mean, they're like towering over these North Shore kids, the guys they sent out. North Shore's kids.
3: And JJ's not wearing shoulder pads at all. He's just
2: looks like a ball boy out there right now.
3: Yeah.
2: Don't forget, end of the night's game, the KY Sphere Report throughout the name, Clico Power Player of the Game, the Hawks Players Game, and there you go. And the Eddie's Record Service tackle of the game. Let's throw it down to Jonathan real quick for the coin toss.
5: You won the toss.
6: You won the free and kicking the club.
5: Okay, you're going to defy it. You're over there. You're over here.
2: Looks like North Shore's won the toss. I got out a little late there.
5: Gentlemen, shake hands.
2: The referee decides to just use hand motions and not talk. That's why he didn't hear anything there. So Covington is going to receive the kick. North Shore won the toss and elected to defer. And it looks to me like the Lions will get the ball traveling from south to north,
3: which is left to right.
2: On your radio dial.
7: I got to say, y'all, that was probably one of the fastest coin toss I've ever had.
2: You know what that means, huh?
7: They were ready.
3: Means we have a 4-hour
7: like y'all, morning. Like I was ready. I thought y'all saw me. Like, hey, they're getting ready to start talking. Yep. Y'all were still, you know, talking, and he was pop, pop, pop, pop. It was over.
2: Yeah, that means it's going to be 50-second minute timeouts.
7: Yeah, I think this is the same guy we had last week. It's the same gentleman we had last week.
2: Oh,
7: with the
2: that's
7: right
2: good.
7: Hat.
3: Okay, so it'll be about a 4-hour game with all the meetings.
2: Oh, out. Now that is true.
3: But
2: this was a huddling group.
3: Oh, my goodness.
2: If it's the same guys. They're the huddlers. Let's call them the huddlers. Producer Pete is in the studio tonight. We may even have some real highlights tonight. We appreciate Pete helping out there. Pete will be with us next week after his hiatus. Next week it'll be a Thursday game.
3: Yeah, we have North Shore and Ponchatoula next week.
2: Yeah, yeah. All right.
3: No, actually, I think Pete might be the following week because I think Mandeville's on Thursday next week.
2: Yeah, I don't know. We'll have to see. But I think it was 3 weeks off. All right, so the referees are ready, but we ain't got no kids on the field. We've done the.
3: We still have 4 minutes.
2: Yeah, I mean they went. This is silly. There's still 3:51 left, and everything is done.
3: Right.
2: Now we're gonna just stay. They're gonna stay in here and wait for the clock.
3: I have seen it at Saints games, Sean. I have seen it at halftime. Players are out there like 2.5 minutes ready, 2.5 minutes to go at halftime, and
2: Covington now is taking the field, and now the Panthers are gonna run out in their little assembly line, while we still have 3.5. Oh, there you go. There you go. Man took over.
3: Right.
2: Get that time off the clock. 12 minutes on there. He got it.
3: It's amazing how fast you can run 4 minutes off the clock if
2: when
3: you just reset it.
2: When
8: you've entered the Collective Red Zone.
2: You know that sound, Chris?
3: I know that sound.
2: That's the Arena Collective Red Zone whenever a team gets inside the 20.
3: Right.
2: Provided that we don't forget, but we got a lot of people to remind us tonight. All right,
3: yes.
2: Here we go. Here's the kick from William Lashney, deep. It's going to be fielded in the corner of the end zone by the Lions. Oh, he's taken down high by number 3 for the Lions. Let's get this number straight here. That is Brendel Vettel, who is one of their big guys. They talk about him a lot. Great tackle there. I'd even say it's worthy of a nominee.
3: Absolutely.
2: There it is.
3: Oh, there we go. All right.
2: First play of the game, Brendel Vettel gets on the board for a Eddie's Record Service nominee.
3: So we're going to get to see his Covington running game. And as I mentioned there, their line averages about 275. So
2: is that it?
3: Yeah, that's it. And they have a lot of room to operate here from what looks like the 10-yard line.
2: They're about the 16, I think.
3: 17.
2: Now don't get too generous. I think it's the 16. And I guess I'll do it. We got the light up first down marker tonight. I had to beat y'all to it this time, since y'all love talking about that thing. First and 10 Lions. O'Keefe in the shotgun. Two receivers left, one right, one back in the backfield. He gets the handoff. He's surveying. He's going to hop out to the right side. He's going to get around the corner. 16, 20, pushed out of bounds at about the 22, 23-yard line. I'm assuming that's Ronald Encalad. No, it is not. Rodney Clark gets the handoff.
3: And, Sean, here's the thing about their running game. All these guys are fast, and they can get through the line really easily. So North Shore's got their work cut out for them tonight.
2: Well, they've definitely got it cut out because defensively is going to be the way they keep themselves in the game. Second and 3, 7-yard carry for Clark on that first down play. Same formation. O'Keefe waiting on the snap. He's got it. Same play, hands to his back. This time the Panthers stand him up. He's going to lose a yard. In the middle, looks at, hold on, number 92. I think I see 92, but that's not on my board. 52?
3: There is a 52 out there.
2: Let me write his name down. 52 for the Panthers is Ziegmata. Oh, yeah, I've got him. So that they do lose a yard. So that's going to be third and four now. Big play to start the game as Covington gets their first drive. I think we're going to see the quarterback do something here. Just have a feeling. Maybe a little rollout. Same formation, all three plays. He's got it. Quick pass out to the right side. The receiver makes the catch, and he's going to get around. A good block. Look out, 30, 35, 40. He is absolutely gone. No one will touch him. 30, 20, 10, touchdown. I couldn't get his number. I'm guessing that's four, Chance Marshand.
3: That is six, actually.
2: Six is Brayshon Weary.
3: And that's their leading receiver.
2: Just a quick flat pass. Let's see, the original line of scrimmage
3: was
2: a 16.
3: That's a 78-yard run.
2: So they were at the 22. Yep. 78-yard touchdown pass. Man. Now, the receiver on his side gave a good block, and that was it. He was gone. So, a 1-yard pass and a 78-yard touchdown.
3: And the quarterback gets all those yards, too, which
2: That's right.
3: is great.
2: Jackson Allman on for the kick, and it is good. Timeout on the field quickly. 10:55 left to go in this first quarter. It's Covington 7, North Shore nothing.
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2: All right, 10:55 left on the first quarter, and Jackson Allman approaches the kick for the line. He's going to kick it high and deep. It's going to be fielded at about the 5-yard line. At the 10, 15, cuts at the middle of the field, 20. He's going to be riding tacklers down with him to about the 26-yard line. Got to get that number of that
3: number,
2: young man.
3: That was number 9.
2: Number 9, Tyson Burns.
3: And we're going to be hearing a lot about him tonight, as he will be one of the running backs, assuming that rule.
2: Okay. So the Lions get on the board quickly on that just a little pass out to the flat.
3: Like you said, Sean, he got that one block, and then after that, he's off to the races. And, you know, that was quite close.
2: Yeah, about 15 yards up from where he caught it, you could see that he just turned the jets on.
3: Right.
2: And he, in the distance, just began to increase from him to the defensive guys. All right, so Savion Harris is your quarterback. Five people moving now before the ball is snapped. They're waiting for him to get set. They do. Snap back to Harris, and he bobbles a snap. He catches it to himself in the air. He's going to keep it himself. Look out. 25. Dodge a tackle. 30. Dodge another. 35. Going to be knocked out of bounds at about the 39-yard line. And, Chris, I guess that's why he's in there, because the kid looks like he is a good athlete.
3: And very smart, too. It didn't look like he panicked at all. And he, you know, he bobbled the snap, he made the catch, and yeah, I mean, he showed what kind of an athlete he is, like you said.
2: He got one hand on the snap, it popped the ball up in the air, but he, as Chris said, he had the presence of mind to corral it. And then he took off the middle of the field. First and 10 Panthers, 39-yard line. Fakes a handoff. He's got a receiver in front of him, he's going to throw it upfield, he's got another receiver. Now, that receiver didn't make that much of an effort, if you ask me.
3: Oh, it looks like he may have alligator armed it a little
2: bit. He absolutely did.
3: He also had a defender behind him as well, which.
2: And he threw the ball behind him. It was intended for Knighton.
3: No, I meant there was a defender, like, behind the receiver.
2: Yeah, he threw the ball, but he also threw it behind Knighton.
3: Right.
2: And Knighton spun around. It didn't look very energetic going for it right by that defender. Second and 10. Three receivers left, one right. Back on the right hip of Harris. He's going to pass it. He's got a receiver, middle of the field, and that catch is made. 45 down inside the 40. That's a number 2. At least that's what I saw.
3: It was a 2.
2: Eli Daly.
9: That's another Panthers first down.
2: So that's the Panthers picking up a first down. Now, Daly takes the place of Harris. Harris is usually a wide receiver. And, of course, you can tell he's not a natural quarterback. When he's throwing the ball, he's taking like a little, almost like a little step, like he's taking one step up and then throwing it.
3: Well, what they're doing now is they're opening up the running game.
2: And I'm going to credit this kid because he knows where the kids are in their patterns.
3: Absolutely. Okay, that was across the middle.
2: Yeah.
3: Two guys were close. That means one of them becomes a blocker.
2: High snap, throws to a sidearm, got a block out to the side. Look out, 45, 40, 35, 30, 25. Knocked out of bounds right around the 25-yard line.
3: And that's A.J. Bright. That's one of the leading. That's probably the leading receiver, I'm assuming.
2: Yeah, he is a sophomore. His number zero.
3: We do not have their season stats, but we have last week's stats. Go ahead.
7: Tidbit. Coach Huey told me the quarterback was his start quarterback last year for the JV team.
2: Okay. Well, that's great.
7: And he's got wheels.
2: Yeah, we saw that. First and 10. Quick pass out to the side, right on the mark. Receiver makes the catch. He makes a move, 20, 15, inside the 15. Well, I'm telling you right now, this offense is rolling. Producer Pete right on top of it. Collective, Arena Collective, Red Zone. The Panthers have entered it. First and 10 at the 12-yard line. Waiting for number two to get off the field. Eli Daly's got to run 50 yards to do it. Here we go. First and 10 at the 12. One back in the backfield. Looks like Tyson Burns on the right hip of Savion Harris. Bad snap. He hands it off. He's got a little room. Makes it a step. 10, 5. He's trying to take this block. He's going to run to the end zone. Wow. Great job. 12-yard run by Tyson Burns. Looked like he was just kind of hunting, pecking around the blocks.
3: You know, Sean, you said bad snap. What's funny about it is that the snap was right where he had to hand it off to. Like, the snap was to his right, and then the running back was to his right. I think it actually might have made for an easier handoff.
2: Are you saying that the center is assisting, making it easier on the backup QB?
3: Yeah, just like a catcher throws the ball into the runner.
2: That's it.
3: On a stolen base.
2: All right, latching the arm for the extra point. And Holder is Knighton, and the kick is up, and it is good. 8:42 left to go in the first quarter. The Panthers storm back on their first series, tie it up, 7-all.
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2: Whoa. All right, once again, these ultra-fast microwave referees get off before we can even get back. And the ball is kicked, same area, left corner end zone, just in front of it, around the 5. The ball divots up like a golfer, sits at about the 8. The return man, did you see who the return man was? I missed it.
3: I didn't see that, but, I mean, I was looking at, I mean, that's a wide ball.
2: He comes up.
3: He had to kind of dive on it.
2: Fumbles it at first, trying to pick it up. Finally, by the time he gets it, the Panthers are there, and Covington again starts deep at their 13-yard line.
3: You know, Sean, you would think backup quarterback, they're going to go slow. They're going to try, you know, run the clock, run the ball, run the clock. Nope. They went no huddle, and they got down there in 2:13.
2: Yeah, and, I mean, at this point, I don't know if the Panthers are going to adjust for this situation happened last time. Handoff in the backfield. Ronald Incalade, left side.
3: That's a great tackle by number 7.
2: Panthers are going to bring him down. Thank you for that number. That's Brennan Overby, the senior safety. Did he even get back to the line of scrimmage? I'm not sure if he did.
3: I think he may have.
2: Looks like
7: he
2: did.
7: Yeah, he got back to the line of scrimmage.
2: Well, right now the Panthers got a guard against them. I mean, they got to watch what they just did back there with Breary. I mean, it wasn't nothing fancy. There's no deep safety for the Panthers.
3: Yeah, I'm noticing that, too.
2: Yeah, no deep safety.
3: The deep safety is the official. But there's a flag on the play right now.
13: I see it at the line of scrimmage.
3: I guess those illegal
13: procedures. Covenant's going to back it up. All right, so that's a five-yarder. Before the snap, what do you make of that?
7: Oh, something else I found out.
13: What you got, KYC reporter?
7: Typically, the defensive coordinator and the offensive coordinator are up in the stands, but because of a backup, OC's on the ground tonight, and only the DC's up in the air.
3: Makes sense.
13: For the Panthers, of course, right?
7: Correct.
13: Yeah, thank you. All right, quick handoff, backfield, first man through, Ronald Incolade, he breaks through a tackle, gets through a second one. I thought he was going down. I took my eyes off of it, and I finally see him going down. He got the penalty yardage back.
3: Just about.
13: Yeah, because they had lost. Well, yeah, that's true. You got four out of five. All right, third and 11. Panthers have got to watch this. This is going to be a pass, and I don't see why they don't do the same exact play. Receivers, I could see them talking to each other right now, giving each other the little hand signal.
3: Well, he can pass. There's no question about that.
13: All right, he's looking this way. He's going to throw it deep. Panthers have it covered, and a great job breaking it up back there. Number nine, Tyson Burns. Kid who just made the touchdown.
3: And he's celebrating right now. He's having one heck of a start to this game.
13: He was step for step with Brayshon Weary, had the right inside position. The ball was thrown to the inside, and he broke it up.
3: That is a great play.
13: Textbook. Would you agree that textbook is the right term for that?
3: I would say so.
13: I think he did it exactly
3: right.
13: I
3: think whenever there's no pass interference on a play like that, I think that is textbook.
13: All right. On to punt, Jackson Alleman. He handles all of the kicking
3: duties.
13: He does
3: everything with them.
13: Back deep, I'm assuming it's Vettel. Oh, that's a great punt.
3: Fair catch.
13: Fair catch at the 49-yard line by number three, Brendel Vettel. All right. First series, three and out. Technically four and out, I guess, with the penalty. So the Panthers are going to take over at midfield. Just underway here, not even halfway through the first quarter at Panther Stadium. North Shore 7, Covington 7. Sean McManus with Chris Kincaid and Jonathan Gomez. Back to the studio, Pete Vicknair. First and 10 Panthers. Three receivers left, one right. Your quarterback is Savion Harris. He is a backup. He's got the snap. He's going to roll to his left, looking upfield. Going to make the throw. He's got a receiver. If he stays in bounds, I think he did.
3: He absolutely did.
13: Beautiful job. Now give the kid some kudos. It got on him early a little bit. Eli Knighton toes the sideline for the catch. Looks like they're going to get about nine out of that.
3: That was a great catch by Knighton just now.
13: I don't want to jinx this kid, but he's throwing the ball right on the money.
3: Everything he's doing right now is good.
13: They say eight, second and two. Man in motion is A.J. Bright. Snap back. Oh, there's the flag. False start. Missed it. I don't know who it was on. I didn't see anybody moving the line. Maybe a receiver took off. That's a shame. All right, so that should make it second and seven. We got someone checking out. The tight end checks out for the Panthers. I guess that means they bring in another wide out. They're lined up tight. Trips on the left side, very close to the line. In motion, Knighton from left to right. He resets. And now in motion goes A.J. Bright to the right. Oh, the quarterback and the back run into each other, but the back's going to make something out of this. Trying to make lemonade out of that lemon. He gets three.
3: Doesn't seem to matter what they're doing right now.
13: I think it's Wadley. Yeah.
3: That is Wadley. I think it feels like whatever that they're seems like whatever they're doing right now, they're actually picking up yardage.
13: Well, and you know the only way that is happening, especially in that touchdown run, the offensive line is doing the job for the Panthers.
3: Oh, they're doing a heck of a job. And they're also giving Harris time to throw the ball as well.
13: It's third and four, but I think they should run it. Quick pass out to the side. Perfect throw. Big catch is made. A.J. Bright, look out. 40, 35. Dodging tacklers. 30. Inside the 30. Knocked off his feet around the 27-yard line. Any flags? Think the field is clean. Water. And it is. 5:50 left. They haven't called it yet, but it should be. Are they going to call it? Yeah, they finally do.
3: It's September, folks.
13: Let's do it quickly. 5:50 left to go in the first quarter. 7-all, North Shore and Covington.
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3: 5:50 to go. 5:50 to go in the first quarter. It's 7-7, North Shore and Covington.
13: All right. We were praying they wouldn't snap it. They waited for us. He's going to throw to the end zone. He's got a receiver in the back corner. The pass is perfectly thrown, but the safety comes up and knocks it away at the last second. That is another great defensive play in this game.
3: They had two guys over there, Sean, and one was going to get it knocked away. Great decision by Harris. He did absolutely nothing wrong on that play. It was just better coverage.
13: I'm telling you, that was a perfect pass in the back right corner of the end zone. He was probably standing in around his 30, 31-yard line. If that safety doesn't come over, I think this kid may make that catch.
3: Well, he gave his receiver a chance, and it was either going to be incomplete or complete. And that's all you want. He wanted you to turn it over. Now they're going empty, and I'm waiting for a shift.
13: Yeah, second and 10. No backs in the backfield. Quick pass up too high. Incomplete. It's not a lateral. It was intended for number 3. That's our first off target. That's Brendel Vedel. I'm going to say I didn't jinx him because after I mentioned how accurate he was earlier, he threw an accurate pass. So no jinx.
3: That's right. Well, and look, it couldn't have been a fumble. His intent was to throw it forward. The ball was thrown
13: intent?
3: Forward. Yeah, intent.
13: Intent. I heard
3: it,
13: you.
3: It's the word of the year.
13: I know. I'm seeing it all the time now on X.
3: Right.
13: Including, I think, last night's game. All right, third and 10. Snap back. Fake the handoff. Quarterback steps out of the pocket. He gets the receiver. Oh, he throws it perfectly. And instead, the receiver's hands become a trampoline, and it bounces up in the air off both hands. He should have had it.
3: Probably fortunate it wasn't intercepted. They had a couple of lines there.
13: Very fortunate. That's number 2, Eli Daly. The pass was perfectly thrown.
3: And it looks like they're going to try a field goal.
13: Yep, they are. It's going to be some distance, too. It'll be about a 43 or 44 yard. Look like 44. So Lachney is going to try a 44-yard field goal. I think that Knighton is your holder. Your deep snapper is Landon Stevens. So let's see if Lachney can reach from 44. Now, he kicked for him last year, so let's see. Waiting on the snap. Snaps high. It's fielded. It's fielded poorly, and then the snapper doesn't do anything. He just freezes.
3: I think he was trying to figure out what he wanted to do.
13: Yeah, he didn't get up. He just sat there, kneeled there.
7: That's because he bobbled the ball.
13: Yeah, I saw that.
7: You saw that?
13: But once he went to set it, the kicker stopped, and then everybody was just kind of looking around.
7: You forgot to set it and forget it.
3: That's right.
13: Yep. So that goes that. Field goal attempt doesn't happen. The snap was fieldable, but it was head high, and he couldn't bring it down quick enough without fumbling it. All right. Lions dodge a bullet there. Both second series for each team comes up no points. Covington takes over at their 35-yard line. Matthew O'Keefe, your quarterback, he is in the shotgun, one back behind him. He gets the handoff straight up the middle. Oh, the Panthers stuff it. And I didn't see a lot of Panthers there either. Whoever that one guy is did the job. Wait for him to get up. Still can't see his number.
3: There you go. 99.
13: Man.
3: He flexes for everybody, too.
13: Kendall Brown chair. He should. He did the whole job.
3: He did. That's a big dude, too.
13: 5'8", 240. Secretly. He's a junior. Second and 10 for the Lions. Two receivers right.

0: one set tight like a tight end. Hand off again, middle of the field. Dodging tacklers. Panthers coming up quick. He's going to get 3 yards.
1: Sean, unlike some of our broadcasts before, we got two coaches that gave us heights and weights.
0: That's great. True. Both this week did. That handoff again was Rodney Clark. Don't forget, end of tonight's game, the Clico Power Play of the Game, the Harbor Center Offensive Defensive Players of the Game, and the Eddie's Wrecker Service Tackle of the Game. Third down and 7. Two receivers left, two right. O'Keefe, look at the sideline, waiting for the play call, as is Rodney Clark.
1: I'd be looking for a rollout right
0: his
1: here.
0: Back. I would think so, because the kid can run. Waiting on the snap. He's got it. He's staying in the pocket, looking upfield, drifting to his right. Going to throw downfield high. It goes up high. Panthers in position, and oh, I think he caught it before he hit the ground. That's the wrong call. The side judge said incomplete. The middle judge, which is the back judge, is the one that had the angle. Interception, Panthers. So back on the defense again, I think, was Vettel. And he and the receiver both jousted for it, and as they fell to the ground, it was kind of on their back, on their body, and coming up and picking it up off of them was number 4, I think. I'm trying to see his number. Yeah, that's number 4. I'm almost sure it's number 4. Braden Hopkins. Jonathan, you may want to confirm if that was Hopkins who intercepted the ball.
1: It was. It was number 3. It was actually Vettel.
0: So Vettel intercepted?
1: Vettel had the interception.
0: Because he had broken up the pass, I thought. Got to make sure, K-Wise. First and 10, Panthers at their 20 of all places. Parrish with the snap. Reverse. A.J. Bright got room. 20, 25. Dodging the tacklers. Getting hits. 32. I'm telling you, Chris, when the Panthers run, it seems like there's openings.
1: Well, they're going to their best player a lot so far with A.J.
0: Well,
1: Bright.
0: Your best player ain't getting nothing if he's got a brick wall in front of him.
1: No doubt.
0: That's my point.
2: And that was number 3 that intercepted the ball.
0: Well, that would be Brendel Vettel.
1: Always trust your color commentator.
0: I have to.
2: Yeah, I just spoke to him. I said, was that you? Because he was getting all the daps. He's like, yeah, that was me that got the interception.
0: Oh, yes, the wrong kid. He's going to tell you he made it. No, I'm just kidding. All right, here we go. First to 10, Panthers. Man in motion. Bright. Fumbled snap. He picks it up on the hop. He's trying to dodge guys. He's going to get to the right side if he should. He's going to, oh, no, he shouldn't have did that. That's where he went wrong. Once he had that edge, he should have just ran it up the side.
1: Right.
0: Instead, he kept stopping and starting, and he's going to lose about 8. Made a mistake there.
1: I know he's excited right now about his first start, but, yeah.
0: No stopping and start. He's got to pick a direction and get out of that backfield.
1: No, I mean, he's excited about his first start at quarterback.
0: Oh, no, I'm with you. But he's dodging people without moving around, and sooner or later, they ain't going to work.
1: No doubt.
0: I thought sure he was going to take it up the right side there.
1: Oh, yeah.
0: All right, they lose 7, actually. The ball is spotted back at the 25-yard line. Two receivers out wide to the left, one to the right. And the Panthers are going to have to call timeout. We'll call it 2. 2:35 left to go in the first quarter. It's North Shore 7, Covington 7.
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0: The snap is low, and of course early, and they hand it off to Wadley because they almost fumbled the snap again. Wadley runs it upfield. He's going to gain about 3. And it's going to be 3rd and 14 now from the Panther 28-yard line. Really having some trouble on this shotgun snap. Savion Harris and his center, That should be Dominic Dimitri. Another timeout. You know what? We're not going to let him get us.

0: So I'd like to see him kind of stick with that, but of course, third and 14.
1: Well, the passing game's been working too, so
0: it has, but just a little risky there on these snaps. Here we go, third and 14, Panthers. Two receivers left, two right. Quarterback fakes the handoff, he's going to keep it to the left side. He dodges a tackle, 30, dodges another one, 40. He's going to fall down a yard, 2 yards short of the first down. He almost got it, Savion Harris.
1: I'd almost look to go for it right here.
0: It looks like they're going to do it, but I don't agree. They got to get a quick snap, quick pass out to the side. It's caught by Bright. He puts his head down. He gets a first down.
1: And he's their best player right now.
0: Now, he threw the ball behind him, so it looked like it could be a problem, but he was able to do it.
1: Right. He only needed 2 yards there. He got it to his best receiver. Or his best player, I mean, not just receiver.
0: First and 10 Lions now at their 43-yard line. Excuse me, Panthers. Burns trying to dodge tackles. Now take off, kid. He's staying in the middle of the field, but he keeps breaking tackles. And I hate to say it, but he's carrying that ball a certain kind of way. I'll leave it for KY's field reporter to jump in. He's carrying that ball a certain way, Jonathan.
2: Like a loaf of bread.
0: He was carrying it like a loaf of bread.
1: They had a couple times where he probably could have stripped it from.
0: It's going to happen.
1: And we've watched a lot of football over the years, Sean, and
0: it is
1: you can see that guy coming from behind.
0: It is not tucked in.
2: That's from inexperience.
0: Yeah, but someone better tell him, even if it's KY's fear reporter. First and 10, just a general reminder. Quick handoff, kind of like a little shuffle pass in front. Here comes, turn the corner, Bright. He has just got guys falling off of him, and the kid's little. They can't get a grab on him, like he's greased up.
1: There was almost a horse collar tackle there, but he broke the tackle. So
0: he turns nothing into 6 yards.
1: He's playing his tail off right now.
0: I'm telling you, I want to see him keep it on the ground. If they can just handle these snaps right.
1: That's the key.
0: There's a clean one. Rolling to his left. He don't see the guy coming from behind him. Somehow he dodges this guy. He does a spin move, gets past that guy. He's going to get two.
1: Sean, he actually split those two guys. He must have felt the guy coming from behind him because
0: he had to.
1: He went outside and then he came back, cut back, and then they had the two guys standing there and he split them both. I mean,
0: the thing is, it didn't look like he was really going 100%.
1: That's
0: he looks kind of like he's stepping around, just kind
1: of
0: stepping.
1: That might
0: around.
1: Be the best 2 yard run of the week.
0: All right, there's a normal handoff. Wiley puts his head down. He's charging hard with those genetically strong legs, like his older brother. Brother, right?
1: Brother, yes.
0: Yeah.
1: And I'm wondering if his brother's here tonight. If he is, he's not sitting far from us. I do know that.
0: And who is his brother?
1: Marshall Wiley.
0: Marshall Wiley. And where did he go to school?
1: North Shore.
0: No, we know that.
1: Oh, he went to your favorite school.
0: That's right, my alma mater, Tulane.
1: And it looks like we're coming up to the end of the first quarter.
0: End of the first quarter. Got to make it a quick one. It's North Shore 7, Covers in 7.
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1: Welcome back to Panther Stadium. We are at the start of the second quarter. North Shore is threatening to score in a tie game with Covington at 7.
0: Looks like the Panthers are at the Lion 21-yard line, putting a little emphasis on that 21. Here we go. First and 10 Panthers at the 21 of Covington. Fake the handoff. Quarterback taking his time. Middle of the field, he's got a receiver, and the play is made again by the safety. I think that's the same kid that broke up that other pass. This kid is good in the backfield for
1: Kalen Antoine.
0: Is that who that is?
1: That is.
0: Caden Antoine, number 3. Yeah, man, he closing speed quickly.
1: Number 3 for both teams making big plays.
0: Savion Harris had all kind of time back there. I'm just looking for the kid to roll out and run, but he ain't.
1: He's a quarterback. He wants to throw, Sean.
0: Yeah, he does. But they're giving him real estate. Second and 10. Everybody lined in tight here. We got two backs in the backfield. Hand off Wiley. Got all kind of room on the left side. Oh, one guy's able to get him around the legs, and they do. He still gains about three. That's number 97, Peyton Dwight. If he doesn't tackle him, he probably gets a first down on that left side.
1: Yeah, that hole was open. It was a great job by Peyton Dwight of coming up and making the tackle.
0: Indeed, they are. The Arena Collective Red Zone. They're at the 17-yard line. Third and six. Long six. Wiley. Jukes his left tackler, 15, 10, puts his head down, runs over a tackler, he gets down at the 6-yard line, first down Panthers.
1: That's something that Marshall would have done, too.
0: Yep.
1: He learned well. No, he's a
0: I specifically
1: runner.
0: Remember him in short yard situations because he was so strong. I mean, I heard he could, like, you know, squat something crazy.
1: I remember that, now that you say it.
0: Yep. First down, missed handoff, quarterback keeping up the middle because there's all kind of room. That was not the intended play. The intended play was to hand it off to Wadley, and that doesn't work. They're like standing next to each other. So Harris just decides, I'll take it up the middle myself. Touchdown.
1: Harris taking control of this. He's up to 51 yards rushing.
0: I wouldn't go that far to say it that way.
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0: I would have to believe Covington would decline that then.
1: I would too. It'd be third and eight.
2: I can tell you this, though. He threw that ball, which y'all saw was not much effort.
1: I know that. And he just kind of lazily lofted it out, but he threw it, tried to get the receiver to run under it. It was just a little too long.
2: It's like he wasn't paying
0: almost. Okay, they are declining it.
2: Yeah, I don't know if y'all could tell. He's got long legs.
1: Well, he must because he's tall. Look like he's covering any ground.
2: Yeah, he's tall, but he's all legs.
1: Now, how do you like that? They mark it off, and then they declined it.
0: Well, it's 5 yards, so yeah.
1: Don't you find that a little odd?
0: Well, I think they were marking off. I think
1: they
0: made an assumption. I think it's an assumption. No, I don't think they're coming to change their mind. I think it was an assumption.
1: Okay. Snap back, quarterback keeper. Going to try the left side. He's turning the corner. Heading upfield. He's going to fall down 1 yard short of the first down. Don't think the Panthers are going to go for this one, but we've been wrong so far tonight, so we'll see.
0: No, Sean, you've been wrong.
1: No. It's that last one. Remember, back. But the penalty. Oh, I think they'll take it.
0: Oh, let's see.
1: They're going for it. Fourth and one. They're at their 35-yard line.
0: Well, no, I did think North Shore would decline. I mean, it probably would decline that penalty. I was surprised when they started marking.
1: All right, time out on the field. Got to cut you off. It's quick time here. Heat and humidity. 6 minutes left in the first half. North Shore 14, Covington 7.
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0: Panther Stadium, North Shore leads Covington 14-7 at the six-minute mark of the first half.
1: Panthers are going for it. Fourth and one. Quarterback in the shotgun is going to run up to the line of scrimmage. Don't take the snap. Doesn't take it.
0: Well, North Shore hasn't started.
1: North Shore is going to call timeout, and they're going to bring on the punt team, which I agree with. Guess what, Chris?
0: What you got, Sean?
1: At the end of tonight's broadcast, the Clico power play of the game, the Arbor Center offensive and defensive players of the game, and Eddie's record service tackle of the game.
0: And look, we'd like to thank North Shore special teams for taking their time and getting out there to give you a chance to read that.
1: Yeah, because if we did a commercial, we'd be coming in late again.
0: They have been going, they've been ziplining.
1: They want this game done by 9 o'clock tonight, there's no doubt.
0: No, they got a 23-minute halftime. So.
1: Well, that's true. We are at North Shore, where it seems like it's a little extra on that halftime clock.
0: They have a good band, so.
1: All right, fourth and one.
0: So does Covington.
1: Latch the on for the punt.
0: Watch the fake.
1: Has a good snap. He's got it. He steps into it. Low line drive. He's going to bounce. Lion man, well coached, runs away from it. That's Weary, too, and it's going to roll and roll and roll on the turf. All the way down to the 16-yard line.
0: Sean, as soon as that ball bounced, he just said, I'm going.
1: He did. He didn't delay. And I love it because last 2 weeks, I've seen it twice where that guy stands around the ball.
0: Right.
1: They start pushing him towards it.
0: Which is a smart move. He literally just put his hands up in the air. He just put a finger up in the air like a number one and, you know, just like, I'm done.
1: Yeah, he almost sprinted from it.
0: That's a great way of putting it. He did.
1: Good coaching.
0: If the ball hits you out of bounds, it's dead. So,
1: all right, the Lions come back. They've got 5:47 left in this half. So down 14-7. They're getting the ball at their 16-yard line.
0: Yeah, Sean, I don't know if I've ever seen somebody sprint like that. What just happened there?
1: I think we got big guys in. I think we're going big guy run time for Lions. They've been doing this lately. I think I see some extra fellas. Quarterback keeper, left side. Number four hits him first for the Panthers. That is Braden Hopkins.
0: And Sean, we didn't see that didn't happen there, but they do have a formation where they will wind up in an I formation with three guys behind the quarterback and an I.
1: Yeah, so, they've got extra linemen in.
0: Yeah.
1: When I saw that much beef, I was like, oh, they brought in some extra guys Yeah, they got a lot of extra big guys.
0: They've only run for 18 yards so far.
1: Yeah, well, they're trying to change that right here.
0: Now they're going pistol. Yeah, they're in the pistol now.
1: Yeah, but they still got that extra big guy on the line.
0: They do.
1: Second and 8. Ball at the 18. Snap back. Quarterback keeper rolling to his left. Trying to dodge it. Oh, he does it. It looked like he wasn't going to. Look at O'Keefe. 25, 30, 35, 40, 45, 50. They catch him from behind. Is it a horse collar?
0: No.
1: Okay. So O'Keefe was waiting for that defender to commit. It was just him and that defender. And at the very last second, he tucked it and ran right by him. Defender had him covered but couldn't cover the fake. Great job there by Matthew.
0: Well, and the thing is, when you're the defender there, it's a lot easier said than done, but you want to hold your ground there.
1: So what's that, 40 yards? Something like that.
0: 39.
1: Almost.
0: I was trying to add it up.
1: Big run there.
0: I just want to add up my head there, and thank God for that Brother Martin education.
1: For the Lions, first and 10 at the Panther 43-yard line. Now they step back from the ball, look to the side, waiting for the line, waiting for the call. Two receivers right, one left. Panthers coming up to the line of scrimmage here. A couple of extra guys. Now they back off. Quick pass out to the side, and it is fumbled. Well, not fumbled, but it is not caught. It was kind of, the receivers were kind of close to each other there.
0: They were, and it's a ball that if he catches it, it's probably going to be a good game.
1: Yeah, Weary and Chapman were right next to each other. Chapman was the one who went to catch it, but you honestly couldn't tell who the ball was intended for. It was so close.
0: It was.
1: So that's incomplete.
0: And that's probably a break for North Shore, but now North Shore has to take advantage of it.
1: Yeah,
0: like
1: second,
0: you said, they're going bigger.
1: Yeah, second and 10. Handoff, side, number 5, caught in the backfield, ridden to the ground like a rodeo. Is that one?
0: That is one.
1: That is Braden Martin.
0: That is a great tackle.
1: We got a Braden that is definitely worthy of a nominee. That is truly a good one.
0: There you go, Pete.
1: Yep, you got it. Number, what was his number again? One.
0: One.
1: Man, that was something.
0: He got in the backfield, and he just gobbled him up, son.
1: And he didn't let go. And he's much bigger than that kid.
0: So back to your word of textbook, that was a textbook tackle.
1: So far, the two tackles of the game are Brendel Vito and Braden Martin. Martin, rather. All right, nominees. Third down, 14. Snap back to O'Keefe. Survey in the field. Runs up in the pocket. He is going to keep it himself, and he is going to slide. Oh, I thought he might have kept going to pick it up, but he slides down, and he's down there. I thought, sure, he'd keep going, but he's going to live to prove another play. That's what it is.
0: Well, the problem is he slid, so it's where you start your slide. So now he picks up 9 yards, and it's 4th and 4.
1: Yeah, they back it up to the 37-yard line. I think he could have made more, but he didn't want to get his bell rung either. I can't
0: blame
1: him. He's up
0: to 53 yards. Well, what you want to do there is you want to dive forward.
1: Well, he just had that 39-yarder.
0: Yeah.
1: So 4th and 4, big play here. Big play here. Trips to the right side. First time I've seen Covington do that. Single receiver to the left.
0: So that means the ball should be going to number 7.
1: We shall see. Snap back to O'Keefe. He's looking deep. The Panthers are blitzing. They are on his back. He's rolling to his right. He throws it upfield deep, and it's going to be out of bounds. Panther defense rises up. Whew. Big play. I think they really wanted that play to develop quicker from what it looked like.
0: Yeah, it looked like it. And now North Shore's in the catbird seat because now they have 2:32 to go. The clock is on your side. They still have, I think, 2 timeouts left.
1: Yeah, it says 3, but I know they called it 1.
0: Yeah, they didn't reset that. But North Shore also gets the ball to start the second half.
1: That is true.
0: So you can
1: double up here.
0: Yeah, no, that's what I'm saying. This is a huge drive, and if you manage the clock well, you're in.
1: First and 10 Panthers at the 37. Hate to cut you off there. Snap back to Harris. Fakes the handoff. Rolling to his right. No one is open. He tries to dodge it. Oh, that could have been intercepted. He threw it behind the receiver, number 87 for the Panthers, Carter Otan, but is behind him and almost picked off by the Covington Lions.
0: If he throws that ball outside, it's gonna be a good game.
1: Correct. Agree with you. So that's gonna stop the clock, so the clock don't run. Second and 10. The Panthers still putting it in the air, even though they've been very successful running. Hand off to Wadley, but they didn't want to. He held the ball too long in his gut. Wadley makes a yard out of it, almost 2. But you could see, if they would have handed it off and just been done with it, he would have had more time to get around the end.
0: and that's what he wants to do. That's what North Shore's trying to do is get outside and get in open space and get away from the big guys for Covington.
1: Yep.
0: Because Covington is big.
1: Always.
0: I would be using the clock a little bit more right here.
1: Snap is quick. Rolling to his left. He's got receivers over there. He's pump faking. He's going to keep it himself. He's going to try to dodge a tackle. He's going to get knocked out of bounds well short of the first down. So, again, a little bit too much indecision, which is giving the defense time to cover whatever it is he wants to try to do, and whether it be a receiver or to run the ball.
0: And that's kind of what you get from the backup quarterback because you're not used to playing.
1: Yep, yep.
0: You know.
1: Definitely not making quick decisions there. And given his athletic ability, it looks like if he did, he would have more success running for sure. So being pushed out of bounds stops the clock again. So this drive took nothing off the clock for the Panthers, and the Lions should get the ball back with plenty of time. Back deep should be Weary. Lashley waiting on the snap for the Panthers. Low snap. He's got it. Steps into it. High punt. Weary's going to have nothing to do with it. Looks like it's going to take a decent bounce, and now it's going to roll, and now it's going to roll a little more, but not a huge roll.
0: But North Shore should not even touch this.
1: No, because the clock's running.
0: They've already blown it dead, and he touched it.
1: Down to the 19-yard line. So the Lions will get it at the 19 with 1:34 left in the half. They're down 14-7 in North Shore. Sean McManus here for WSLA with Chris Kincaid and Jonathan Gomez getting ready for the halftime show. Pete Vicknair back in the studio. I think we might have highlights, folks.
0: That would be awesome.
1: Gonna have to find out.
0: All right, so right now, O'Keefe has 91 yards passing and 53 yards rushing. It's gonna be interesting to see how Covington handles this drive, and they're continuing to go with the big offensive line.
1: Well, but I don't see the extra fella.
0: Yeah.
1: They had another guy on the end there outside of the tackle. All right, first and 10 Lions. Two receivers left, two right. Back in the backfield, I think, is Jones. Quick pass out there by O'Keefe. He's got a receiver. The Lions, oh, that's a great job on the tackle. Man to man, trying to get his number. He's coming this way. Nine? Is that nine? Tyson Burns, man, what a great job. Went for his legs, got him on his own. Solo tackle out wide.
0: He's had a good game.
1: Second and three. O'Keefe throwing out to the right. He throws it, and that's perfectly thrown before the receiver had even turned. He dives and makes the catch. Number four, he falls inbounds. They shouldn't call him out of bounds. They got to stop it momentarily. That was a perfect route and throw. First and 10, Lions. Only three guys rushing now for North Shore. O'Keefe's got time. Right side. It is almost intercepted. Did he get it? Oh, and it's caught. Perfect throw over the defender in front of the receiver, and there was a defender behind him. O'Keefe is throwing it on the mark on this drive.
0: And having Rayshon Weary is never a bad thing.
1: First and 10, now at their 45-yard line, Covington. Clock running, 46 seconds. Snap back O'Keefe, looking over. That ball does not come out well, and it bounces to the receiver, which stops the clock, which isn't a bad thing at this point for them to stop the clock. Panthers blitz that time. That may have had something to do with that pass.
0: One of the things I've noticed in the game and a half I've seen with Covington is that they are very good at moving the ball, and then something happens to stop a drive. Now, again, I wasn't around for their wins, and so, you know, I'm sure Greg Salter's going to probably ban me from coming to games if this doesn't work out for him.
1: Nah.
0: But
1: second and 10, 45-yard line of the Lions. Snap back to O'Keefe. A little high, but he grabs it. He is under pressure. Rolling his left. Going to haul off and throw it out of bounds into the track.
0: Could that be intentional grounding? Was he at the line of scrimmage?
1: Well, it was past the line of scrimmage. There was no receiver around there, though.
0: Was he in the pocket? That's the
1: question. No. I wouldn't think so. Unless how wide's the pocket?
0: Tackle box.
1: If it's hash, he's in the pocket. Yeah. But I don't think it's that. All right, so nice job there by the Panthers rushing him.
0: Nate Myers came up with some late pressure on him just now.
1: Okay, thanks for
0: that. And that really forced that. That's kind of when he forced the throw.
1: Third and 10. Trips to the left side. Back on the left hip. Rolling with it. Oh, and he's under pressure. He's going to dodge him. And he's going to look upfield. He's going to throw it side. Oh, he makes the catch. And it's going to be knocked out of bounds right near the first down marker. I think he's got it. Just a half a yard he gets it. On the opposite side of the field of the down markers, so the drive continues. Great job there by O'Keefe, throwing it on the sideline, and a heck of a catch.
0: That was number 19 for them.
1: Heck of a catch, because he wasn't that far from him. He threw it hard. First and 10 Lions, 45 of the Panthers, 23 seconds left. First half. Snap back to O'Keefe. Looking to his right. Going to throw it deep. He's got a receiver wide open. The Panthers safety comes up, and oh, he drops it. It would have been an interception by, I think, number three, Brendel Vedel. It was intended, I think, for Brayshon Weary. Vedel had it, but he dropped it.
0: Vedel cut that. Vedel cut in front of that.
1: Perfectly.
0: Just undercut the throw. And like you said, it was perfect. He almost had the pick.
1: Came from the middle, ran in front of the receiver, got it. That ball was above his head.
0: Right. And that would have been his second interception of the night. Instead, he gets a pass defense.
1: That's right.
0: And the most important thing is that killed 9 seconds off the clock.
1: Sure did. 16 seconds left. Ball at the 45-yard line. Lions trying to score here in this half. Three receivers right, one left. Back in the backfield is Clark. Snap back to O'Keefe. He's rolling to his right. He's got room in front of him. He's got a receiver. Throws it too high. Intended for number seven, Devonta Chapman. Makes you think rolling against his body is not the easiest throw to make, huh?
0: Not at all.
1: Now, he did it easily, but in terms of, you know, accuracy and everything else.
0: So now it's third ten.
1: 10 seconds.
0: You kind of wonder how much room, how much where they need to get for their field goal kicker.
1: Yeah, that's the question. Because they could try to get this first down, go for something, you know, 15, 20 yards up the field, not all the way.
0: And they do have timeouts to use, too.
1: Third and 10. Snap back to O'Keefe. Panthers trying to pressure. He is in trouble. He's going to be sacked in the backfield. Loss of six. And I'm guessing that's going to let the time run out, and it does. The Panther defense ends it on a high note, bringing down O'Keefe in the backfield when he was trying to throw it deep to end this half. Great first half, fellas. Great job, and we are looking forward to another half just like that in the second half. Your halftime score, get ready for the halftime show with Jonathan Gomez, but your halftime show, your score is 14-7, North Shore on top of.
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0: Welcome back. Welcome back, everybody, to the WSLA halftime show. We're right now, we got the Covington band doing their thing, playing songs and having a good old time. After that should be North Shore, unless North Shore does theirs after the game. But right now, North Shore is winning 14-7 over the Covington Lions. All right, folks, let's go ahead and bust out the first half highlights. Here we go. First quarter, 10:55. Covington strike first with a 78-yard touchdown pass from the QB, Matthew O'Keefe, to the wide receiver, Brayshawn Weary.
3: 223-yard line. I'm assuming that's Ronald Encalad. No, it is not. Rodney Clark gets the handoff.
4: And, Sean, here's the thing about their running game. All these guys are fast, and they can get through the line really easily. So, North Shore's got their work cut out for them tonight.
3: Well, they've definitely got it cut out because defensively is going to be the way they keep themselves in the game. Second and three, 7-yard carry for Clark on that first down play. Same formation. O'Keefe waiting on the snap. He's got it. Same play, hands to his back. This time the Panther's standing up. He's going to lose a yard. In the middle, looks up.
0: Well, folks, we'll keep moving on. First quarter still 8:42. North Shore answers with a 12-yard touchdown run by the running back, Tayson Burns.
3: One back in the backfield. Looks like Tyson Burns on the right hip of Savion Harris. Bad snap. He hands it off. He's got a little room. Makes it a step. 10, 5. He's trying to take this block. He's going to pop to the end zone. Wow. Great job. 12-yard run by Tyson Burns. Look up.
0: And the PAT was good, so that made the score tied up all 7-7. Then one score in the second quarter, 10:57, North Shore, was a 6-yard touchdown run by the QB, Savion Harris.
3: First down, missed handoff, quarterback keeping up the middle because it's all coming in. That was not the intended play. The intended play was to hand it off to Wadley, and that doesn't work. They're like standing next to each other, so Harris just decides, I'll take it up the middle myself. Touchdown.
4: Harris taking control of this. He's up to 51-yard rushing.
3: I wouldn't go that far.
0: And the PAT was good, so that made the score 14-7, and that's how they went into half. Well, folks, that does it for our first half highlights. So we're going to take a timeout, visit with some of our great halftime sponsors like Angelina Valori for Judge, Division G, Lake Surgical, and Stanley Electronics. 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
0: Welcome, welcome, welcome, everybody. Welcome back to the WSLA Halftime Show. Halftime score here at Panthers Stadium, North Shore 14, Covington 7. Yes, it has been a very good game. All right, let's go over some scores from around the area. Week 4 already, folks. We're already a month into the regular schedule. Feel like we just started, but here it is, Week 4. Of course, we start off with District 6-5A, which is all district games for these teams until the end of the regular season. We had Mandeville versus Hammond, North Shore, of course, versus Covington. Slidell is at Fountain Blue, St. Paul's versus Ponchatoula. So Mandeville and Hammond, they played last night. Mandeville won 37-13. Again, North Shore Covington, North Shore up 14-7. We have Slidell at Fountain Blue, had a first quarter score, Slidell up 7-0. And St. Paul's versus Ponchatoula, first quarter score, St. Paul's 14, Ponchatoula 0-0. Moving on to District 7. 4A, which is we have Archbishop Hannon at versus Fisher. We have Franklinton at Jules Sumner. We have Lakeshore at Vanderbilt Catholic. We have Pearl River at Pine. And we have Salmon versus A Meat. So we have Hannon 21, Fisher 7, second quarter. Franklinton 7, Jules Sumner 6, second quarter. Lakeshore 0, Vanderbilt Catholic 14, second quarter. Pearl River at Pine, we have Pearl River up 21-12, second quarter. And a first quarter score, we have Amy 6 and Salmon nothing. Now moving on to District 8, 3A, which is Pope John Paul. We have Albany at Independence, Bugaloosa at St. Helena. Again, Jules Sumner versus Franklinton, LaRonja versus Kentwood, and Pope John Paul is at North Lake Christian. So, no score for Albany and Independence. We have a second quarter score, St. Helena 12, Bugaloosa 6. And then the remaining scores are first quarter scores. We have, again, Franklinton 7, Jules Sumner 6. We have Kentwood 26, LaRonja 0. And we have Pope John Paul 14, North Lake Christian. Let's see, nothing. Well, don't forget, we will also have another scoring update in the post-game show. When we come back, we're going to go over our 2026 high school football broadcast schedule. 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
0: Welcome back, everybody, to the WSLA Halftime Show here at Panthers Stadium. It's the Panthers right now, 14, Covington 7. So 14-7, North Shore Panthers over the Covington Lions as of right now at halftime. Now, let's go ahead and cover the remaining broadcast schedule. Of course, I want to do a little recap real quick. So week one, we had two games. We had Pope John Paul, 62, over Thomas Jefferson, 7. We had Mandeville over Salmon, 35-17. Week two, we had Slidell over Lakeshore, 49-38. Week three, we had the thrilling game of Pope John Paul over Archbishop Hannon, 29-27 in overtime. Now, next week, week five, October 1st, we have Ponchatoula at North Shore. So we'll be back again because it's Parish Fair week, so the kids will get off Friday. October 9th, Hammond at Slidell. October 16th, Lakeshore at Salmon. October 23rd, Jules Sumner at Salmon. October 30th, Pope John Paul at Rugalusa. November 6th, North Shore at Slidell, which is always the big rival here in Slidell. And of course, Friday the 13th in November, week 11, the playoffs begin. And of course, we hope one of the local teams or teams will still be playing first week of the playoffs. As always, this subject or this broadcast schedule is subject to change. Well, we're going to use our final timeout here on Don Crockett High School football game halftime show. Hold up with some of our sponsors like District 1 Senator Bob Owen, Arena Collective, and K-Wise Old Town Bicycle Shop. 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
0: Welcome back Welcome back, everybody, to the halftime show where we have right now North Shore 14, Covington Lions 7. I know we're working to close out the halftime show because we're getting ready for the second half kickoff. It's getting close to happening as the refs are starting to come back on the field. So, hey, don't forget, don't go anywhere because we still have the Clico Power Play of the Game. Harbor Center offensive and defensive players of the game. Eddie's Record Service tackle of the game and the post game show. This is Jonathan Gomez. Thanks again for tuning into the halftime show. Hope you all enjoyed it. Again, second half call will be by Sean McManus and Chris Kincaid. 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
15: 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Southside Cafe. Angelina Valori for Judge Division G. Stanley Electronics. District 1 Senator Bob Owen. And E. St.

0: sounds like. Alanis likes the game as well. Sheryl Crow, which one? I don't remember. I think it's Sheryl. Great game here at Panther Stadium. North Shore Panthers 14, Covington 7. A lot of excitement in that first half. Didn't really know what to expect with Panthers having backups starting at their, arguably two of their most important positions, certainly on offense, quarterback and running back. But so far, so good for the Panthers. We still got a whole half to go, Chris.
1: Yep, and that means halftime adjustments, and the Panthers, both teams have good coaching staff, so that's going to be the interesting part. Where they got to do at halftime.
0: Yep, right now the teams have we got all kind of time left, probably at least 4 minutes till we get the kickoff here. Teams are doing their stretches and everything. So I went down real quickly, and, you know, we've talked about this before, and I don't even know that it's quite the same way as it was back in the old days, but, you know, band stuff is huge here, and it doesn't even have to be your band. So I go down. I'm going to take a quick little break to the restroom. This is the only place you know you can go to the restroom at halftime, at least the beginning of it, and not have a line.
1: Right.
0: Because they're watching the band. We ain't going yet. We got to wait for the band. Covington's band was playing, and they were strong. I mean, when I got down to the bottom, it was loud, and Covington was really letting them have it, but all this crowd piled. I couldn't even get back up to the press box when I was done. I had to walk around the other side where the empty band section of the bleachers is to get up here. I mean, it is something. And, you know, I got to say, and without saying names, each of the stadiums, maybe not Pope, small school, but the bigger stadiums we've been to this year, just not jam-packed like they always were in the old days. It's somewhat disappointing.
1: That's hard to tell.
0: I mean, we get a lot of distraction these days, but it definitely is the case.
1: But, you know, going back to the bands, when I was in Boy Scouts, I used to work. We had a nacho booth, and I didn't work it very often because we had a nacho booth at the Saints games. And I didn't work it that often because I've got Saints season tickets, and I'd rather be at the game, like, as a fan than working it. But I worked at Bayou Classic for about 5 or 6 years. This year I finally got to go as a fan for the first time, and it was a blast. But what was great was we worked a lot. Like, we were busy the whole time during the game. When the bands were on the field, Southern and Grambling, it was easy. We were able to just, I mean, the nacho booth was on the concourse. We just stood there and watched the bands. It was great.
0: Yeah, everybody wanted to see the band. That's a great, great story related to. Any stats by any chance?
1: Absolutely.
0: I know you're doing triple duty here, so
1: no,
0: what you
1: double,
0: got?
1: It's just double duty. So for North Shore, these are all unofficial. Harris has 77 yards passing and 71 yards rushing. Wildley's up to 34 yards rushing. And we have the Burns kid with the 12-yard touchdown.
0: Right?
1: Tyson Burns, of course. I'm having a total brain fart.
0: That's
1: on that.
0: All right.
1: And A.J. Bright, 18 yards rushing, 36 yards receiving. He's made some big receptions tonight. And over for Covington, O'Keefe has 127 yards passing and that 78-yard touchdown. He's also run for 47 yards. He lost 6 yards on that last play. And Weary is up to 107 yards receiving. So he's been the main target. They've gone to him a lot. You expected it. I think he's probably got most of the yards receiving for the whole year, if I remember right.
0: Yeah.
1: So.
0: And he had that 78-yarder, so that really boosted him up.
1: And that was just a quick pass, and you know, he broke through, and then all of a sudden, I mean, you know, you said it earlier about his speed. I think he's also got pretty good vision.
0: I hate to ask you to restate it, but could you give me Harris's stats again? That was the first ones you gave.
1: Absolutely. I got 77 yards passing and 71 yards running.
0: Okay, I thought I heard 270, so that's pretty good.
1: You did, yeah. No, he's
0: pretty balanced.
1: No, and he's played well. You know, maybe a couple times he went a little bit too quick. This might be his first varsity start, so.
0: Yeah, and, you know, again, now he's got a half under his belt, got a little coaching in the halftime. We'll see if any adjustments are made from his end. About the only thing I could see from him that I would adjust is that, like, man, if you're rolling out and you've got some space, just don't dial it down. Just take off because he definitely can roll. And it's, again, because he's so tall and long, it looks like he's going in slow motion. Next thing you know, 7, 8, 9 yards.
1: Right, and I'm almost wondering, sometimes you try to go a little bit too quick. You know, we mentioned the snaps during the first half, you know, him kind of having a couple problems with them. I don't think those were always bad snaps. I think it was just more of he's just trying to go a little bit too quick.
0: You know what else is funny and didn't mention on any time? Every one of the snaps that he didn't catch took one bounce as he went to get it, and he just picked it up on one bounce took a bounce up in the air, and every time we scooped it after the first bounce.
1: I'm wondering if he plays baseball.
0: I don't know. But that was very fortuitous for them as well.
1: So Covington just took the field, and their special teams really doesn't even go to the sideline. They just come right out.
0: Yeah, they sure do.
1: Clock is reset, so we're set to go here.
0: Panthers are ready. Yeah, Panthers are definitely ready. This time they're waiting on the Lions. First half, it was just the opposite. Lions were ready, waiting on the Panthers. So teeing it up should be Jackson Allman for the Lions, and it is.
1: I think he does about everything related to kicking for them.
0: It's not

0: middle of the field. It's on the left hash mark. So he's got four guys to his left. Should be six to the right. And he is approaching it. And we are underway. High, short kick. Going to be coming up to make the catch for the Panthers. He shoe tops it. He's just... Sorry. He did such a good job of trying to come up fast and catch it that once he caught it, he was falling forward for about 10 yards, couldn't never get his balance, and finally flattened himself out. That was number two, Eli Daly.
1: I really wish he'd have kept his balance
0: there. Oh, I know. I do, too. He caught it. He fell down to 24 all on his own, but he did that stepping forward, you know, trying to catch his balance, couldn't do it.
1: Well, the problem is if he gets by, if it's a live ball, and then who knows what's going to happen after that.
0: All right, here we go. First and 10 Panthers at their 23-yard line, we'll call it. Handoff to the back. No, it isn't a handoff. Quarterback keeper, and his legs are taken right out from under. First non-positive run I've seen for Harris, and they Lions have got a guy at the line of scrimmage now maybe looking for that. Can't be wondering if they're maybe going to pressure the line a little heavier.
1: You'd think so, and that was Cameron Johnson who got in there. And he did a great job. Obviously, you can't run without your legs, and he made sure that that Harris's legs that were not going to be involved there.
0: And he loses a yard. Three receivers to the right. Now in motion from right to left is Eli Knighton. Now in motion is Bright from right to left. Hand off Wiley, middle of the field. Lions are going to stand him up. He's going to gain maybe a yard back to the line of scrimmage, a little more. But the Panthers are facing third and a long nine.
1: Yeah, Sean, it looks like you mentioned it before that that Covington's going to try and pressure the line, you would think.
0: I think it looks like they are stacking the line here differently already in this second half than they were in the first half. Linebackers in a little tighter.
1: So quick pass to the outside right here. Should
0: a little closer. Bright in motion. Handoff. Fake the handoff to him. Throw it to Bright. He's got a block. He's turning upfield, and he's right near the first down marker. I think he's going to be a half a yard short.
1: Nope, they're stopping the clock.
0: He just makes it. Wow. Good eye catching that, Chris. I mean, he couldn't have made it by much. But who wants to measure? We did have one last week, though, huh?
1: We did.
0: First one in years, I think, that I've seen.
1: They probably didn't know it. They probably didn't know what to do.
0: First and 10. Oh, we got late substitutions now.
1: But you know, Sean, what I'm noticing is that every time they need a play, they're going to A.J. Bright.
0: Yeah. First and 10, Panthers at their 33. Head off to the right side. Got a good block there. Turning upfield, number 9. Stringing it out and ultimately affecting his own ability to turn upfield. I think he could have turned upfield and got more, but he still did good. He got about 8.
1: It's a great play.
0: That was Tyson Burns.
1: Yeah, and I mean, look, all these guys have been playing well tonight. And so, yeah, I mean, that's only his second carry, it looks like.
0: So, second down and 2. See what the play call here will be for the Panthers.
1: I have a feeling it'll be something with the quarterback running.
0: Fake handoff, quick pass out to the side. A.J. Bright dodges the first guy. The kid is just shifty. I mean, that's why they go to him. He's not big. He's a little guy. But the first guy never gets him.
1: And if I remember right, I think that's the guy that – I think this is his first year playing in a few years. I think they got him off the basketball court.
0: Wow. First down, Panthers, now at their 47-yard line. Three receivers now to the right side. Quarterback, same thing, out to the side, looking for blockers. Receiver dodges one tackle. Oh, shoestring gets him. Otherwise, he would have had more yardage. Number 2, Cameron Johnson, gets the ankle just enough to trip him up. He gets 5.
1: And what I like is that you're seeing both coaches kind of maneuvering against each other right now.
0: Quarterback keeper looking, taking too much time. He just dodges that time. And then he gets really cocky. I don't know how he's not fumbling that ball, though.
1: I don't either.
0: I mean, he is not tucking it. And he got hit by 2 guys there. He literally stiff-armed a guy off of him who was behind him. As he was getting turned around, he one arm stiff-armed him.
1: Now, you figure you probably have 2 downs to get 2 yards right here.
0: Well, the Panthers are doing everything quick. Quick offense. It's 3rd and 2. 45-yard line of Covington for the Panthers. Snap back, hand off Wadley. He is going to lose yardage. The Lions were ready for that. 57 and 96 back there. 57, don't have him. That's Jordan Olson. 97, Peyton Dwight.
1: So he's only got 3 yards to go. So

0: That's way back at the original line of scrimmage. You're probably going to have to stop the clock here for this. This poor kid's hurting. And I think they're looking at his right leg. We'll take a break. 7:29 left to go in the third quarter. It's North Shore 14, Covington 7.
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1: 7:29 to go in the third quarter with the clock running. North Shore leads Covington 14-7.
2: It's first and 10 Panthers at the 20.
3: You've entered the red zone.
2: Panthers are in it. First and 10. Oh, all kind of guys. All kind of movement. Five guys moving around for the Panthers. Switching sides. Got to get set, though. Here comes Bright. Little toss to him, middle of the field, dodging one tackle, dodging a second tackler. Shoestring tackle by a big man, number 99, gets him by the ankles. Had to dive to do it, though.
1: It's a great way to get your passing numbers up, Sean.
2: Yep, A.J. Bright. Yeah, that does count as a pass. That's right.
1: Just a little toss forward. You see a lot?
2: What they call that, a shuffle pass?
1: I call it a speed sweep pass.
2: So, yeah, that might be it. They get six. Second down and four. Hand off Wiley. No, quarterback keeps it. And he probably should have handed off. He's going to get slammed down by two Lions, and he's going to lose a yard. Yeah, I think he should have just went with the handoff. No need to keep that.
1: Wilder was running free without the ball.
2: He was. Seems like maybe he's just trying to do a little too much because it didn't look like he was going to come up looking to pass.
1: All right.
2: Let your back do his job. Third and five. Ball at the 15-yard line now for the Panthers. The Lion 15. Waiting on a snap is Harris. This time he gives it to Wiley. This time Wiley's running. Wiley's going. I think he made it. Oh, he fumbled the ball right inside the 5-yard line. The Lions pick it up, and they've got the ball. Oh, my gosh, what happened?
1: That was seven on the fumble recovery.
2: KY's field reporter, Jonathan Gomez, did you have your eye on it?
4: I don't know. It looks like he was getting ready. Excuse me. It looks like he was getting ready to go in. And all of a sudden, you see the Lion player running all the way with the ball.
2: That's what I saw, too. He got past the five, and it looked like he was going to the end zone. And I think the Lion guy just came up maybe and snatched it right out of his grip.
4: Yeah, in fact, when he was coming off the sideline, he took his gloves off. So I don't know if he felt like he lost the ball because of those gloves, but he just took them off.
2: That could be a game-changing play.
1: And now we've got a heat and humidity time.
2: All right, we'll take it. 5:50 left to go in the third quarter. North Shore 14, Covington 7.
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2: First and 10 Lions at their 10-yard line. Handoff in the backfield is caught. Literally, the man is caught, not the ball, by the Panther defense. So he's going to hold them to maybe no gain. But the Lions have their jumbo lineup out there. They've got the extra linemen in. They've had great success doing this in earlier games from what I am heard.
1: They have, and that was Rodney Clark on the carry. He didn't pick up anything, but you know, we've talked. You know, I know you and me have talked about it off air. North Shore's got a solid front seven.
2: Second and 10. Two wide outs over in the left. I'm waiting for this pass coming that way. Hand off middle of the field. The back is coming up. The Panthers play it perfectly. He does gain about 3 yards, but they turned him back to the middle, that outside linebacker, to bring him down. They got a Panther limping badly coming off. That is number 60. I think Ryan Jarrell, he had defensive lineman, a big guy himself. And with the Lions having their big team out there, you hate to lose one of your big guys on the line. Third down and 7. Lions at the 13. This is a big play. I think if they get this down, they start getting some momentum after that turnover. Can the Panthers withstand it is the question. Waiting on the snap. O'Keefe's got it. He's looking to his left. He's going to throw down the middle of the field. He's got a receiver. It is caught. Thrown low where only the receiver could catch it at the 29-yard line. First down, Lions.
1: That's a huge play, Sean.
2: It is.
1: If nothing else, they're getting out of their own, they're getting out of their own end, and they pick up 15 on that play.
2: Yeah, I think that's a big play. We'll see if they can build on it. Feels like it. They could. First and 10, 29-yard line, Lions. New set of downs.
1: Brady's up to 122 yards receiving.
2: O'Keefe gets a snap, hands off to his back, and head out to the right side. Number 9, Panthers going to bring him down for a short gain, maybe 1 yard.
3: 1 yard.
2: Don't forget, end of tonight's game, the Clico Power Player of the Game, the Harbor Center Offensive and Defensive Players of the Game, Eddie's Record Service Tackle of the Game. Two nominees. We'll have to see if we've got those covered at the studio.
1: So, Sean, what's great about the way North Shore is playing tonight on defense is they've only allowed one big run. They've allowed some bigger passes, it's to be expected, but their run defense has kind of turned Covington somewhat one-dimensional, even though it has.
2: That's a good point. Second and 9. I feel like it's flat pass time, and there it is. Quarterback is under pressure. He's going to throw it out of bounds. Well, he throws it up high, but it's going to be caught out of bounds. Oh, one-handed catch. Great job there by Weary. Tapped it to himself while he's spinning around out of bounds and catches it right in front of us.
1: Got a flag. Personal foul.
2: Oh, no. Personal foul on the Panthers. Now they're hurting themselves.
1: Right.
2: You had 3rd and 9. Now it's going to be first down, Lions.
1: First major penalty of the game. I mean, they're all big, but.
2: KY's field reporter, Jonathan Gomez, late hit on the quarterback?
4: It was questionable.
2: Okay.
4: Oh, 60? He's rolling out his calf right now. That's what happened to him. He pulled that muscle. That's why he was limping.
2: I think they. Was the ball on the 30? Yeah, I guess it was. Right. It was 3rd and 9. All right, 1st and 10. Now Lions get new life again. 45-yard line. Same set, extra big guys up in the middle, two receivers left. O'Keefe in the shotgun with a man right behind him. There's his handoff. There's a handoff to the in the backfield. We're back. This time they get decent yardage here. And they don't blow the whistle dead, which is – I'm surprised they didn't blow it there. They didn't. And so once the line caught up to the
1: – Was there a fumble?
2: Lack of forward progress, they started pushing him forward like rugby. And he winds up taking a gain of 5 and making it about 8.
1: Yeah, sure.
2: I'm surprised they didn't blow the whistle there.
1: Well, they blew it. They blew it too early, a little bit earlier. And that time they let Enclave, they let him go. And like you said, somebody came over there and cleaned up the pile, which is smart.
2: I think the back right now is Clark. I think that's number 9. Oh, it's hard to see at this moment. I caught it a second ago. 2nd down and 3. Panthers crowd in the line. O'Keefe's going to throw it out to the side. He's got Weary. Weary's going to go side. Great play there on the sideline. He gets knocked out of bounds. He's got to get the first down, but a good defensive play. That's Weary again making the catch. Defensive play made, I think, is that Vidal coming over the sideline talking. No, that is number 4, Braden Hopkins. That's a linebacker, though. Why would he have been out wide? Huh.
4: Hey, 60's back in the game.
2: Wow.
1: Good deal.
2: And he was hopping big time to get off.
4: I was talking to him for a second. He told me, man, he says, well, I can feel my left one starting to cramp up.
2: Oh, so he was cramping.
4: Yeah, both legs. Well, the right leg, but at least he felt the left one coming, so he was working them out.
2: So he dodged the sniper.
4: Yeah, at least on the left leg.
2: 1st and 10 Lions, Panther 45-yard line. Snap back O'Keefe. Handoff. Right side. Panthers are there. Going to rock him out of bounds. No gain. Man, I tell you, this Panther defense is really doing a job up front, even with all the extra beef up front for the Lions.
1: It's really amazing.
2: It is. I mean, and they know not one of them small.
1: No.
2: Talking about the offensive line for the Lions. They've always got big kids. Great line. Team, great lines.
1: They have a good tradition of it.
2: No
1: down
2: gain.
1: Down to a 1:09 to go.
2: Yeah, they ran out of bounds, stopped the clock. 2nd and 10 at the 45. Sounds like a little flat pass time.
1: I agree.
2: Let's see. O'Keefe waiting on it. He's got it. Yep. Looking at the right. Nope. Last to the middle. Same play. He's got number. Is that 5? I don't think
1: that's
2: Weary.
1: Six again.
2: He did not step out of bounds. Oh, he almost got decapitated there. He fell right at the right moment where the guy dove for him. That's either 5 or 6. I can't tell.
3: First
1: That's a six.
2: That's weary. Yeah, his jersey's half rolled up. So there we go, taking their time, making their way down the field. Covington Lions, first down at the 29 now. Drive is taking some time. Panthers probably getting a little winded over here on the defensive side. Look at that size of that kid for Covington. That lineman. First,
1: 240 yards receiving now.
2: First and 10. Man in motion for Covington. Quarterback keeper, middle of the field. He's going to break through. No, they finally they wrap him up. Looked like he was going to squirt through the middle, but the Panthers stay home and are able to bring him down for a gain of about two.
1: One of the defenders had his hand on the football.
2: Wish I could have seen his number. Panthers are trying to substitute guys every play. Oh, we got a timeout on the field. Nope, it's going to be the end of the third quarter as they head to the sideline. Three quarters in the books, folks. It's North Shore 14, Covington 7.
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1: Welcome back to Panther Stadium. We're at the start of the fourth quarter. North Shore leads 14-7. Covington is 8 yards away from the red zone. 7 yards, I'm sorry.
2: They are driving. It's been a good drive for the Lions. Steady. Second down, I'm going to call it 8. From the 27. There's that little pass out wide to Wheeler. Oh, look out. He's going to turn the corner because the Panther fell down. He's going to run up the sideline untouched. I see no flags.
4: There's a flaggy.
2: Yeah, there was a Panther that tripped. I think they're going to call tripping. I think the block over there, yep, some kind of play. I thought he went to his mouth. It looked like he said holding. Was it holding?
1: I couldn't tell.
2: He went to his mouth, but I didn't see his other hand, you know, holding his arm like holding. So that negates that, and they were lucky. The second Panther defender who was supposed to cover that corner tripped and fell. And as soon as I saw that, I knew there was no one to stop him. And as he turned the corner, he just went up the sideline untouched.
1: So now the question is, okay, so they're marking from the 27.
2: Looks like a 10-yarder.
1: Yep, so second and 18.
2: Correction, 15-yarder.
1: Oh.
2: So maybe it was tripping. Huh?
1: Yeah, that is a personal foul.
2: How you like that? Saw that tripping.
1: So, nah, you guessed that. You said the guy's down. There's a flag, so it must be
2: right,
1: tripping.
2: He tripped. No, I saw the kid trip, but I didn't see the kid trip him. It was a trip. You don't see a kid trip like that too often.
1: No.
2: I think what happened was that was the kid who was blocking the other defender.
1: Right.
2: And he also used his leg on the other guy. Had to be.
1: So this becomes second and 24 now.
2: But for some reason, they have not moved the yard marker. Look where it's at.
1: Yeah. I got to get that fixed.
2: What's he waiting on? Now he's moving it up. Or back, I should say. All right. Second down. And, yeah, a long way to go. It's not 25, though. Looks like it's – yeah, it is. Should be. Yeah, 25. We'll give it to him. Second and 25 from the 43-yard line. Looks like an aerial attack coming right here. Fakes the handoff to where up the middle of the quarterback. He's going to the big guy. Looks like he's going for the tight end. It was just out of his reach. Panthers now trying to get a personal foul himself as the kid who was covering kind of bows up on the guy receiving. He better watch out. Third and 25. You don't need to be doing that.
1: No.
2: No down should you be doing that, though, I guess, down a distance. Third and 25 from the 43.
1: Now, if you're North Shore right now, if you can keep them from gaining much, you're probably looking at getting the ball back, and then the clock is.
2: We got, oh, boy. The good thing coming is not snapping it because North Shore is still running guys out there, and they still haven't snapped it. Third down and long. O'Keefe under pressure. He's got room on this side. Someone better get up and we're going to ride out of bounds at 35.
1: But now it's makeable.
2: He's definitely, I'm glad it's not do or die, but he's definitely being cognizant of not taking the hit.
1: Right. Now you're in no man's land if you're calling on your kicker.
2: Yeah, I mean, you're at the 34-yard line. It's 4th and 14. Too far to kick it. Be 51-yard field goal.
1: Right.
2: So they're going to go. Big play.
1: Where's Daniel Carlson when you need him?
2: Big play. That's right. Three receivers to the left. One to the right.
1: We know where the ball's going. The question is, can North Shore defend him?
2: I think the Panthers should be a little deeper. Oh, we got a guy in the middle wide open. O'Keefe steps up, throws it behind the receiver, and it is incomplete. It was intended for 7, Devonta Chapman. He was under a little pressure, but he had sidestepped it and then threw to Chapman behind him.
1: But 52 rushed him and made him adjust the ball spot, probably just a little bit before he wanted to. But honestly, if 52 was there an eyelash later, you could be looking at a fumble.
2: So Panther defense finally stiffens after a lot of time for the offense coming on the field. And keep in mind, the Panthers were about to score to go up maybe 21-7 until a fumble inside the 5-yard line gave Covington possession right there. Snap is quick. Quarterback throws it. Oh, and looks at A.J. Bright is not going to make nothing there. It was 1st and 10 Panthers at the 34. They snapped the ball quickly. Salveon Harris got it through a quick pass to A.J. Bright, who got nothing. That time, the first guy did not miss.
1: And, Sean, going back a couple plays, that ended up being about a 13-play drive where they gained nothing.
2: It took a while.
1: And it looks like he actually lost 2 yards on that play.
2: So they lose 2 yards back to their 32-yard line. Looks like a little bit of confusion. Wiley is looking to the sideline with his hand out like, what are we doing? And the Panthers are going to call timeout, and Bobby is not too pleased. 10:33 left to go in this fourth quarter. North Shore 14, Covington 7.
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10: Well, it's important that the parish president can make life better for the families that have chosen and invested in our communities. There is a strong sense of

0: their children to their children.
1: Mike Cooper, parish president.
2: 10:33 left in his fourth quarter. It is second and 12 for the Panthers at their 32-yard line. Multiple shifts again. We've seen this multiple times tonight. Again, a bad handoff. The quarterback's going to keep it. He's going to try to make something out of it, and he does. Spinning off a tackler. He's getting hit from behind. Didn't fumble, but guess what? He gains 11.
3: He made a lot of that, Sean.
2: And look, the second that he doesn't feel the snap well, he totally abandons the handoff. I kind of understand it because it's a timing thing, right?
3: Right.
2: But I think he still could have made the handoff. Nonetheless, 11-yard gain makes it third and one at the 43-yard line.
3: And I'm guessing they probably... No.
2: Another high snap. Slow handoff. Wallace is going to lose yardage. The snap killed that play. The snap was high by the time the quarterback brought it back down and put it in Wiley. The defensive line was back there and brought him down, and the Panthers are going to have to punt. Oh, gosh.
4: Right. Hey, what? Lucky he caught that.
2: I know it.
3: That's a good point.
4: He caught that with one hand way up here. Like a, it could have been bad.
2: Yeah, they are struggling. This snap problem is killing them. It's now we could see it. It's literally messing up the play they're running.
3: I think at times it's actually helped them.
2: Only because of luck, like that other one. Fourth and five, latching the on to punt. Always dangerous, weary back deep. Here's a punt, kicks it. It is high. Nice high punt. He gets away from it. It's going to take a little bit of an angle bounce, not a huge bounce for the Panthers, but it's going to come dead at the 24-yard line. Another drive that doesn't take any time off the clock for the Panthers now. They are running quick plays now, so they're not doing themselves any favors there. But I think they feel the up-tempo is their friend, and for the most part, it has been.
3: Yeah, that drive took 2 minutes and 4 seconds off the clock. Now, I think if they get the ball back after this drive, with you know, if they can get this back unscathed, they might slow it up a little bit. And I see somebody in a Wildy jersey walking down.
2: I almost feel like you need to put the quarterback under center and forget all this problems with these snaps in the quarterback.
3: Question is, can he play under center?
2: In the shotgun round. One would think. First and 10, Lions. 24-yard line. Down 14-7. 9:07 left in the fourth. O'Keefe waiting on the snap. Two receivers left, two right. He's got it. Puts the ball in the back of his back, but he keeps it himself, and the Panther defensive line is going to bring him down at the line of scrimmage. Man, 99 comes up. Davion Brister flexing.
3: It looked like he actually bobbled the snap a little bit that time.
2: I'm not sure. They did do like a read option thing, but he kept it. No gain. I'm thinking it's weary time.
3: I think for us this game, it should probably be weary
2: time.
3: Yeah,
2: he's out wide to the right. Twins left and right. Second and 10. Panthers creeping up to the line. Quick pass out to the side. Oh, it is caught up quickly. The defensive back came up fast. It was intended for number four. I think that's his number. Chance Marshan, and the DB for the Panthers came up quickly, but the pass was not thrown well. Had it been, I think it's a pick six.
3: Yeah, no doubt. That was...
2: That's Brendel Vedel. I would think they'd have him on Weary because that's their main guy, DB.
3: Vito's been all over the place.
2: I'm sorry. Tyson Burns. I'm getting the numbers mixed up. That's nine Tyson Burns. I think it is wide. You got the specs, though. Third and 10. O'Keefe waiting on the snap of the shotgun. He's got it. Looking upfield. He's going to get caught from behind and sacked.
3: Number one was hanging on to him, and he was not letting go.
2: I saw that. Number one for the Panthers, Braden Martin, defensive end.
4: Hey, we got a guy down. We got a North Shore Panther down.
2: Oh, boy.
4: Looks like maybe the 15-yard line-ish.
2: Can you tell his number?
4: No.
2: Looks like a single digit. That may not be good. I hope it ain't Vedel. That's their punt returner. Yeah, because I see they had four out deep like he's going out the punt return.
4: Chris, you got any binoculars? Can you see anything?
3: I can't see it. There's too many guys. There's too many guys around them.
2: Yeah, and he's flat. I'm not going to take a break, though, because I want to see. I mean, he's right by the sideline.
4: Look what it is.
3: Yep. Sniper.
4: It's a cramp.
2: Ah, okay.
4: You know, usually fourth quarter is a cramp.
2: In this nice temperature tonight, Chuck?
4: Ah!
3: Yeah.
4: But yeah, but when you're hustling like that, you get hot. It's not like it's 30, 40 degrees either.
2: Or it's not as hot, and you think you don't have to drink as much.
3: That's a good point.
4: Ah, that too.
2: Here we go. Man's getting up. He's trying to get up. Well, that's eight, huh? Is that eight?
3: They just announced eight over the PA.
2: All right. Elijah Easton. I got to get him on my board because he's played a lot.
4: Yeah, that's eight. Now he's kind of grabbing his hip a little bit. I guess that whole cramp's going all over that body.
2: It's a big old cramp. All right. Fourth and 11. The Panthers have to punt. Could get great field position here.
3: The Panthers have to block a punt.
2: I'm surprised it's not Vettel back there because he's their punt returner. But I think it's four.
3: Are they going for more speed, you think?
2: I don't know. Vettel is your guy, I think. Braden Hopkins. Good snap. High. Oh, it's not a great punt. It's come off the side of his foot a little bit. And it's going to take the Panther. Bounce. It's rolling back up the field of the Lions. 36-yard line for the Panthers. Taking over in Covington territory. Got to take advantage of this one.
3: You know it, Sean. That was a 13-yard punt.
2: I'm telling you. Get that kid under center.
4: Somebody must have had some gree-gree on that kick there, buddy boy.
2: Yeah, because
4: that was a bad kick.
2: Yeah, he wasn't pressured at all. Maybe too much time. Think about it.
3: And Jonathan said there was absolutely no pressure on that kick. They had the return set up.
2: Yep.
3: And I did see number four along the line. So
2: four wasn't a deep guy.
3: No, four was like kind of
2: okay. Well, then
3: kind of like rushing in.
2: Then maybe it was Vettel. All right, can the Panthers get a good snap here? No, it's low and it's fumbled. Quarterback picks it up and he's gonna drop the ball. It's picked up by another Panther number two. He's gonna get brought down back there. But I'm telling you. They are killing themselves with these snaps and fumbles.
4: I hate to see this. I say this, but maybe y'all seen this. Unfortunately, the snaps are not being consistent. They're at his knees or they're above his head. Instead of being in a consistent, like, from, you know, a certain area, he doesn't know where that ball's coming at him.
2: Why don't you just go under center?
3: That's the question. Like,
4: because schools don't do that nowadays.
2: There we go. Second down and long. No backs in the backfield. Well, now A.J. Bright shifts. That's a good snap, but it's a little high. He's going to throw a quick pass. Receiver's got it. The Lions are up there. They're going to hold that to maybe a two-yard gain. They're going to have third and long to go. It was about second and 17 from the 45. They get up to about the 43. Let's see where they mark it. Maybe the 42.
3: Should be third and 16 from the 42.
2: Well, if they get about 6 or 8, they'll go for it. They may have to go for it anyway, but not if it's 14 or 15 to go. But this has become an adventure every snap.
3: Well, that first down play, you're just hoping to blow the play dead.
2: It seems like the snap's coming 100 miles an hour, too. That's a good snap. Quarterback keeper, right side, middle of the field. He's running forward, standing straight up while he's running. And he takes a hit, gets back to the original line of scrimmage, which is the 36.
3: I actually like that play call a lot.
2: Looks to me like the quarterback is tired, man. He's got his both hands on both hips.
3: They can take it down to the heat and humidity timeout right now.
2: Well, they certainly should. 6:15, 6:14. No reason not to.
3: They're going to. They've called this off.
2: Yeah. Yeah, they're going to let it go to heat humidity. That's indeed what they'll do. Timeout on the field. 6 minutes left in the final quarter. Panthers trying to hang on 14-7 over Covington.
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6: 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Tracy Powell has it. 8 years as Justice of the Peace, board-certified family law specialist, master's in social work, 21 years fighting for families in court. Fair, prepared, even-handed. 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
2: All right, back to the action. As Chris moves down to the field and Jonathan gets his way up here during the heat and humidity, but it may be difficult because this stadium is packed. Fourth and 10, the Panthers are punting. Good snap. Lashley's going to step into it at midfield, kick it high. You got three Panthers back there to stop the ball, and they are unable to do it. My goodness. all three of them back there by the goal line, but the ball hits and jumps a mile high. The kid jumps to try to knock it back, but he's not able to do it. And the Lions dodge a little bit of a field position bullet there, and they're going to be able to get the ball at their 20-yard line to start this drive. So, one of the old sayings, you let somebody hang around, that ain't usually good. And that's exactly what's happened at this point for the Panthers. They've had this 14-7 lead for a little while now. Matter of fact, since the first half, and now we're at the 5:51 mark, and the Covington Lions get the ball down one score at their 20. First and 10. Receiver in motion, Weary. They give him a little shuffle pass. He's handled in the backfield, but they're all going to bring him down. They're going to bring him down now. He's still going to lose yardage. A Panther defense is ready for that.
4: Well, he's just too quick on him, on those ends. Yes, indeed. Yeah, they try to go on the outside on him, and Panthers just got that good speed. Everybody's playing their position. So they brought him down.
2: Late moving that yard marker again. I don't know what the holdup is. I finally move it. Second down, we'll call it. He lost two.
4: Hey, their best receiver, six, just went on the sideline. He's been in down.
2: Well, he had four or five guys on him. Yeah, that's Weary. Yeah, he's their main weapon. That's definitely not good for Lions. Second and 12. I think you're going to see O'Keefe trying to do more here with his legs. Read option. O'Keefe keeps it middle of the field. And he gets brought down quickly as well.
4: Woo!
2: Who makes that tackle? Let's see. I can't see his number. 60? That's 60. That's the guy who had the cramps there, Jonathan.
4: Yeah, I was earlier I was with him and McMahon. Great job out there.
2: That's Ryan Gerald.
4: Yeah, he's getting with it as long as he can stay cramp-free.
2: All right, third down and 12.
4: Yeah, it looks like he's nose guard.
2: Yeah, him and 99, I think, kind of swapping it. Oh, the 99 next to him. So the two tackles right in the middle. Big play, third and 12 here. Got to be going up in the air. We got to watch him maybe rolling out, trying to keep it. O'Keefe's got it. He's looking downfield. It's going to be thrown, and it is thrown too early because he was under pressure. The receiver didn't have time to turn around. That was Devonta Chapman. But if he would have, he'd have caught it because it hit right at his feet.
4: Yeah, it actually threw a little kind of low on him. But
2: I think that was because of the pressure.
4: Absolutely. Yeah, he heard footsteps. North Shore was right there to make the tackle if need be.
2: All right, that's definitely Vettel deep for the punt return, and the Panthers should get great field position again. Last punt here by the Lions was really poor, so let's see what the Panthers do. They're not rushing him. That's a good kick. Nice line drive out to the side. It's going to take a line bounce. Going to roll up the side. I don't know why the kid caught it. Looked like to me it still had some momentum rolling.
4: Yeah, I thought he was going to let it go out of bounds.
2: It was close to the sideline, but, yeah, why pick it up?
4: Yeah, let it keep going as far as it until it just goes out.
2: Anyway, it gets all the way down to the 35 of North Shore. So, again, here we go. 4:03 left. Panthers have been going quick offense all night. Lions going to be looking for ground game. The Panthers have not given it to them steadily, but, again, if they don't solve this snap problem, it could lead to a turnover here, and I don't want to see that happen to the Panthers.
4: No, he's doing his best to prevent that.
2: First and 10. Good snap. He's got it. Wally's going to hand it left side, dodges the first tackle, stays on his feet. Decent gain of about four up to the 39-yard line.
4: Yeah, right now nothing too fancy. They're just trying to run the clock.
2: And that is what you must do at this point. I don't know that either team has called a timeout. Well, the Panthers, I think, did. Remember, they got angry.
4: Mm-hmm. Yes.
2: But I don't think Lions have. So I think they got all their timeouts, wisely holding on to them if they need it. Second down and 6. Panthers lined up. That's another good snap. Wally gets it. Follows his blocker. Heading upfield. 40, 45. Up to the 49-yard line.
4: Yeah.
2: And that's where I'm surprised to see that much opening. The line for the Panthers doing the job when you know they're going to try to run it.
4: He's following his blocks, like you said. He's not trying to outrun his blockers. He's letting his blockers set up, do what they need to do.
2: Where were the linebackers there? I mean, he only had that one block.
4: I think they kind of where did North Shore's going to throw the ball, too.
2: His main blocker was his tackle on that end, and after that, it was free sailing. First and 10, Panthers at their 49-yard line. Wally switches from the right hip to the left hip. Snap. Quarterback keeps it. Look out. He's got some room. Midfield. 45, 40, 35, 30, 25, 20, 15, 10, 5. He's run out of bounds at the 1, the 2-yard line. Keeps backing up on me. 3-yard, up 2. The referee's high. 3, 2, 3, 2.
7: He don't know. He don't know where
2: to
7: go.
2: Did you see
7: that? Yeah, I did. He was doing a shuffle.
2: His right foot was on the 2.
7: Did he go back there?
2: Back there. Harris. Good job there, studio.
7: Yes,
2: Arena
7: indeed.
2: Collective with the red zone there and a big play by Harris. And they got to keep their cool here. Don't need to hurry.
7: No.
2: Don't need to do nothing fancy. Wildly coming back in.
7: I need this score.
2: You know they're going to stay in the shotgun, though,
7: of course.
2: It is first and goal at the 3. 2:39 left in his fourth quarter. Quarterback sneak. He was under center. What do you think about that? And he's in. Late call, but he's in. 3-yard touchdown. That looked pretty simple, huh, under center?
7: Yeah, in fact, that's what we were talking about. The kind of, second half, like, hey, if they get under center on some of these because you're so close, they finally answered. They finally listened to you, Sean. They're like, you know what? WSLA's been saying we need to get under.
2: I mean, they got the radio going.
7: That's
2: better late than never. Here we go. On for the extra point, William Lachney. Your holder for the Panthers should be Eli Knighton. They got confusion, missing somebody. Somebody's not out there. Not gonna point him out. He's coming out late. Are they going to have enough time to get it done? I don't see the guys in the back with their arms up, so I guess they will. Here we go. Man's looking at now the 10-second arm is up. Better get rolling. Snap is down. A good one. Kick is up. It looks good, and it is good. 2:32 left in this game. The Panthers push it up 21-7 over Covington.
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2: Lashley snaps into it. Long kick. Weary's back in the game. He gets it at his 5. Coming across the field. The Panthers let him up the middle. Look out. He's dodging him. He's finally gets taught. Thought he was going to be broke free there, but at the 33, someone grabs his leg, and it keeps him from taking it up the middle, but he was almost gone.
7: That would have been...
2: You saw it open up, huh?
7: Yeah, boy. From way up here, you can see some things. And that did not look good.
2: No, it did not.
7: Sean was calling out.
2: So they stop him at the 35. But for a second there, it looked like the sea had parted.
7: And he caught it, what, at the 5?
2: Yes. I wish I had seen who made the tackle. For some reason, I want to say 23, who's right there, but I'm not sure. All right. First and 10 Lions. 2:24 left. Down 21-7 to the Panthers. Ball on their 35. Can't count anybody out after what we saw last week.
7: No, unfortunately.
2: With Hannon and Pope and basically no time and no timeouts. And they take it 90-something yards, give up a safety, and still tie the game. O'Keefe rolling to his left. He's got some room. He is looking down. He's going to have to keep it. He's going to run out of bounds. He's going to gain about 6. Nope, they call it 5. Runs out at the 40. And the clock is having trouble. The clock is at 0, but he ran out of bounds at about, 2:20-something probably.
7: Mm. It seems like this year I've seen so many clocks that we've been to the different fields working right this year. I know they test them before, the season starts. But
2: 2:15. Sorry,
7: yeah.
2: Jonathan. Second and 5. O'Keefe waiting on the snap. He's got it. Looking to his right. He's flushed out of the pocket. Rolling against the grain, he's going to throw it out of bounds.
7: Yeah.
2: Two Panthers pursuing him there, number 52. who is Zai Agmata, and number one, who we've called a few times tonight, Braden Martin.
7: He had, he had nowhere to go with that ball.
2: Nowhere to go and nowhere to give it to.
7: Nope.
2: Third and five.
7: And he's a lefty. We've seen a lot of lefties this year.
2: Yeah, we have. Started off with Kalura at Mandeville for week one. Third and five. Panthers rush up the middle. Quick pass. Going to be intercepted by the Panthers at midfield. Number nine makes the interception. I think that's nine. Tyson Burns stepped in front. It was a long pass. Not a lot on it because he was under pressure.
7: For a second, it almost looked like it got tipped a little bit. But like you said, I believe it was just pressure, and it came out of his hand wrong.
2: And again, the clock is down to zero. Man, it's struggling. I'm going to guess it's right near the two-minute warning. It was 2:15 before that play. Now, I think Bobby's trying to see if they give it 2 minutes.
7: Right.
2: Because Bobby's holding his hand up with a fist. I think that's what he's trying to say, but I don't know. His clock says zero, so we have no idea how much time's left.
7: Yeah, there's a ref down there on the side with a big, like a pamphlet or a booklet where he's keeping stuff, stats.
2: All right, it looks to me, is that their tackle or is that an extra lineman they've brought in? The Panthers. I'm trying to see who's lined up under center. No, it's Store. It's a standard guy.
3: There's 201 left in the game.
2: 201 left. Thank you, Chris. 78 is in at left tackle for the Panthers. That's Braylon Kinsey. It's a different guy. Snap back. Wadley gets the handoff. Lions are waiting on vicious tackle there at the line of scrimmage.
7: Yeah. That time he did hand off, and he just got what he could get, but he ran into a host of Lions. Oh, looks like we got a timeout.
2: All right, timeout. We'll take it. Under 2 minutes left in this fourth quarter. 21-7, North Shore over Covington.
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7: Welcome back to Panther Stadium. The Panthers are up right now 21-7 over those pesky Lions. And right now the clock, like we've been saying, is having troubles. I know it's a minute some change, I think.
3: It's
7: left.
3: A minute 46, y'all. I'm standing next to the guy who's keeping it, and he told me that there's like the fifth save he's been through this year when the clock didn't work.
7: Thank you, Chris.
2: Okay, 1:46. Snap back. Harris, Wiley, straight ahead. Man, he's going to get about another two or three. I think you're going to see him go forward on fourth down here. May as well, huh?
7: Looks like it, but also another timeout.
2: Yeah, well, they got to use their last timeout. At least I think it's their last timeout. But we're not going to take a break. We're going to keep it here. So it'll bring up fourth down and about three. And after that play, I'm guessing about 135 maybe, but Chris, don't badger that guy.
3: Guys, there's a minute 37 to go. I would go for it. Let's end the game. It looks like they're going to punt.
2: 137.
3: I could be wrong.
2: You don't have hardly anything to gain by punting unless you can keep it out of the end zone, which they couldn't from much further back earlier.
7: That's one of those coffin kicks they call.
2: Mm-hmm.
7: You try to aim for the corner.
2: Well, but they only hit the 32-yard line. So.
7: It wouldn't take much. You'd have to. It wouldn't be much of a boot, that's for sure.
3: They're going for it.
7: They going?
3: Yep.
2: I mean, he could serve it like a volleyball. It'd be better from right. that distance. Don't think that'd be legal, though. All right. Fourth down and a short three, and the Panthers are going for it. They can make it. The game is over. The Lions have got the line stacked. Here we go. Snap back. Quarterback keeper. He's dodging tacklers. He's going to try to pass it. There's going to be a flag. It's probably, oh, man, that could be a personal foul right there. They're not going to call that. That's why the kid number 23 jumps up. Oh, maybe they did get it.
7: How'd it be?
2: Hold on. Well, they didn't catch this other one. 23 got up copping his hands like he thought they threw the flag because the line jumped on his head again. But nonetheless, you had two. They ran a good play. But
7: yeah.
2: The quarterback didn't see it. The Panthers had two guys open on the left side that he could have tossed the ball to for a first down. But he didn't find them quick enough.
7: No, he didn't. That was one of those that had to be kind of a quick decision. And he just didn't quite make it.
2: Well, I mean, if you know the play and you know where your guys are going to be, that should be where it goes first. What's the time, Chris?
3: 90 seconds.
2: 90 seconds.
3: Make it sound less than a minute.
13: 90 seconds.
2: Helping out the PA announcer here because the crowd don't know what's going on, but WSLA will help him out. First and 10, Lions at their 32-yard line, down 21-7. As you heard, 90 seconds left. That's another pop fly. That one's over to receiver's head, intended for Weary. And I think Weary's the key word there. That looked like maybe a tired pass there was not well thrown.
7: No, they're all getting tired out there, even with the better weather. Not as hot still. They're still playing. So I think he's been under duress. How many times has he been running all night?
2: Oh, yeah.
7: So, yeah, he's starting to feel it.
2: Second and 10 for the Lions. At their 32-yard line. Man in motion from left to right. They fake the handoff to him. Quarterback's in trouble. He's going to run up in the pocket. He's got a little room, and he's going to run out of bounds to stop the clock at his 39. I could say the 38. That's the second time I thought he ran out a yard further up the field, but it's all on the other side of the field for me.
7: Yeah, again, having to run.
2: Going to bring up third and four. Probably down in the one teens now. There was two plays run when there was 90 seconds left. That first play was quick, though. Third down and four. Ball is at the 38-yard line of the Lions. The back goes in motion to the right. Should be a quick pass out to the side there. He's got three receivers blocking for him. And he's trying to use those guys, and the Panthers come up and knock his legs out from under him, but not before he gets the first down. He does not get out of bounds.
7: Oh, clock keeps running.
2: Yeah, I think that's a problem. He doesn't get out of bounds.
7: And they have no timeouts left to stop it either.
2: I haven't seen him wind the clock, though. First and 10 Lions, 45-yard line. Two receivers left and right. O'Keefe. Looking upfield. Tucks it. In trouble. Caught from behind. He throws the ball forward. You can't do that.
7: No, you sure can't.
2: Are they going to come up and say that's an incomplete pass? That's what the side judge, he was waving his hand like, if they call this an incomplete pass.
7: Incomplete pass.
2: He threw it underhanded. It's 8 yards up the field as he's being tackled out of bounds. Incomplete pass.
7: I didn't quite see who he was throwing it to.
2: Wait, I'm sorry. Before Chris says it, the intention was to throw it forward.
3: Oh, no, I wasn't going to say it. No, I was going to say he's out of the pocket. He got past the line of scrimmage. Don't need a receiver.
2: He threw it from his knee.
7: Yeah.
3: 50 seconds left.
2: 50 seconds on the clock. Second and 10. O'Keefe in trouble. Blitz. Up the middle. Ooh, gonna get caught in trip number 23 for the Panthers, Micah Cooper. And he gets no gain.
7: That was a nice play.
2: It was.
7: If he wouldn't have got him.
2: There was nobody else out there.
7: Correct. He had room. He had real estate to run.
2: Third and 10. Three guys now rushing for the Panthers. They're dropping guys back. O'Keefe's got time. Right side. Catch is made, but it's going to be a yard short and inbounds.
7: Yes,
2: not a first down. Clock should keep running.
7: Correct.
2: As number four is indicating with his arm for the Panthers. Braden Hopkins.
7: Keep that clock rolling.
2: Oh.
13: At Clico, we're focused on the future.
2: No timeout yet. Got an injured man for the Panthers who's going to have to make his way across the field. I think he just tried to go out of bounds on the line side so he wouldn't have to do this. That's Tyson Burns. So they got to wait for him to come off. He is jogging off under his own power.
3: 6 seconds, guys.
2: Six?
14: Six.
2: 6 seconds. This could be the last play. And they wind the clock. So it's running now. He may not get the snap off. He does. Quarterback keeper going to first down, doesn't realize the clock, and that it should do it.
7: Yep. That should be game.
2: If it was 6 seconds, but I didn't know it got down that quickly, and it must not have. K-Wise, field reporter. They still give him another play. That's impossible. There's the whistle. What's Bobby getting excited about? Man on the side, I think Bobby's the one telling him. What are we waiting on? Bobby's fired up.
7: Something's going on.
2: They're saying the game's not over. What is that? The teams have left the side.
3: That's what I'm hearing on the sidelines. There was an injured player, so the clock went back to 20 seconds from 6. So they ran that play, and then Bobby called timeout right here to
2: that makes
3: find
2: sense.
3: Out why the game isn't over, I guess.
7: Okay.
2: Yeah, I think that makes sense. Well, I mean, on an injury. I think it just stops for the injured player, and then it starts, right, because they did wind it. But they must have let it on the field accidentally wind, I mean, keep running. Nonetheless, it's 1st and 10 Lions. The linemen are there, but no one is behind them. They're over on the side talking to the coaches.
7: The linemen are ready to go.
2: Yeah, the linemen are there. Nobody behind them. Talk about an empty backfield, not even a quarterback. All right, here we go. 1st and 10, Lions at the Panther 39. O'Keefe's going to throw it deep. He's got a receiver back there, and he's going to be barely overthrown. Man, I tell you, they almost hooked up with Weary there.
7: Yeah, boy.
2: The Panther DB was back there, but he didn't stay in stride with him right there towards the end, and he almost snuck it in over his head.
7: That poor clock.
2: I mean, it's like they need a class action lawsuit on these clock maker people. Everybody's got a problem. And I'd like to say it's not because of WSLA's equipment. I don't think it's that.
7: No.
2: 2nd and 10. O'Keefe, back to pass, under pressure. Rolling to his right. Falling down with a guy behind him. I think he fell before the guy hit him.
7: That's game.
2: All right, that is ball game. The Panthers are going to win it. Panthers, take the W tonight in great fashion, surprising everybody except Jonathan, who picked him to win. Good job, Jonathan. All right, it's time for our end of game segments. We'll be back in 90 seconds. The final score again, North Shore 21, Covington 7.
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17: There's a definite buzz in the crowd. 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
2: The middle.

0: It's going to be intercepted by the Panthers at midfield. Number 9 makes the interception. I think that's 9. Tyson Burns stepped in front. It was a long pass. Not a lot on it because he was under pressure.
1: Is your Clico Power play of the game, the interception by number 9, cornerback Tyson Burns. All right, next up, the offensive and defensive player segment from the Harbor Center.
2: And now, it's time for the Harbor Center's offensive and defensive players of the game. The smart alternative for conventions, trade shows, performing arts, social affairs, and athletic events.
1: All right, time for the Harbor Center offensive and defensive players of the game. All right, Jonathan, you got any thoughts on the offensive side here for the Panthers, a player of the game? I've got one in my head. I'm trying to hide it from you. What are you thinking? What do you think? What kid made it possible tonight for the Panthers?
3: I was surprised, but I have to say the backup quarterback.
1: I am with you on that. Savion Harris, the backup QB, made a lot of good plays tonight, thrust into motion. Now, granted, he had a week of practice because the other kid got hurt last week, but right. Still. And I got to take my hat off to Savion Harris for coming in and leading the Panthers to victory.
3: Yes.
1: Savion Harris, your offensive player of the game. Defensive player of the game now. That might be a little more challenging. Let's see. I know what I'm going to make it. All right, so we had a couple of picks, like the Tyson Burns pick. Brendel Vedel had a pick. I think I'm going to go with number 99, Kendall Brown Cherry,
3: That
1: nose guard right in the middle. He was stuffing things up well and made a number of good plays. That's who I'm going with. I'm going with the nose guard, Kendall Brown Cherry. I'm writing this down for you, Jonathan.
3: Thank you.
1: Kendall Brown Cherry as your Harbor Center defensive player of the game. All right, one more end-of-game segment, and that is from our friends with Eddie's Record Service.
2: Here's the hit.
4: Ouch!
2: You've all been waiting for the Eddie's Record Service. Tackle the game. Handoff, side number 5, caught in the backfield, ridden to the ground like a rodeo. Is that one?
5: That is one.
1: That is Braden Martin. And that is your Eddie's Record Service tackle of the game. That was the best one, I think. Braden Martin, the defensive end for the Panthers, gets the Eddie's Record Service tackle of the game. The Panthers are 4-0, Jonathan.
3: Hadn't said that in a long time.
1: I don't know if we've ever said that. I've been on the air 31 years now. Maybe in the beginning there was a year when they did that. I know they had a good positive year. Chris and I were talking about that during the week. But this is a very good 4-0. They didn't play any little sisters or none of those teams.
3: Right.
1: We've seen that a little bit this before. Great win by the Panthers after losing their starting quarterback and running back to start the last week. And so next week they're going to see if they can keep it going. And you know what, John? We're going to be here again next week.
3: That's it. Thursday.
1: Thursday night. That's right.
3: Right.
1: Early. Less preparation time.
3: Yes.
1: Thank goodness I got North Shore's lineups, at least most of them. We'll see if they have any changes for next week. But I think they came through the game pretty unscathed. I don't remember seeing anything down to the Lions. So it'll be Thursday next week. The Panthers hosting Ponchatoula
3: Greenways.
1: I don't know how Ponchatoula's doing, but
3: it's been a while since we've seen them.
1: It has been a little while. It definitely has. So that'll be an interesting game to see as the Green Wave roll in here to Panther Stadium. All right, well, we're going to get to our post-game show. We appreciate you for joining us tonight. Got a lot of highlights for you here in the post-game show and lots of scores, hopefully, as we end tonight's broadcast. The North Shore Panthers do it by a score of 21-7 over the Lions. Sean McManus here with Jonathan Gomez, Chris Kincaid, and Pete Vitley in the studio. Stay tuned for the post-game show. Good night, everybody.
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0: 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Again, we're going to final here from Panther Stadium. North Shore Panthers 21, Covington Lions 7. And yes, out of the three of us, I was the only one to be a homer. Usually I don't have that luck, but today I did. So, hey, I like that, though. Hey, stay tuned, because when we come back, we'll go over the highlights from tonight's game and local area scores. But first, let's hear from Eastinks Advertising and the Slidell Independent on the Don Crockett High School Football Game of the Week post-game show.
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0: Welcome back to the WSLA post-game show. Final score, North Shore Panthers 21 and the Covington Lions 7. Let's go ahead and bust out the first half highlights. First quarter at 10:22, Covington strikes first with a 78-yard pass from the QB, Matthew O'Keefe, to the wide receiver, Brayshawn Weary. PAT was good, so that made the score 7-0. Then at 8:42, North Shore strikes with a 12-yard run by the running back, Tayson Burns.
3: One back in the backfield, looks like Tyson Burns on the right hip of Savion Harris. Bad snap, he hands it off. He's got a little room, makes it a step. 10, 5, he's trying to take this block. He's going to go to the end zone! Wow! Great job! 12-yard run by Tyson Burns. Look up.
0: Yes, Tyson Burns with the score. PAT was good, so that made the score tied all 7-7. Moving on to the second quarter at 10:57, North Shore, 6-yard touchdown run by the QB, Savion Harris.
3: First down, missed handoff, quarterback keeping up the middle because it's all him. That was not the intended play. The intended play was to hand it off to Wadley, and that doesn't work. They're like standing next to each other, so Harris just decides, I'll take it up the middle myself. Touchdown.
4: Harris taking control of this. He's up to 51-yard rushing.
3: I wouldn't go that far.
0: And the PAT was good, so that made the score 14-7 North Shore, and that's how they went into the half. Well, folks, don't go anywhere because we still have a recap of the second half. Let's take a quick break, brought to you by Angelina Valori for Judge, Division G, Lake Surgical, and Stanley Electronics. 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
0: Welcome back, everybody, to the WSLA post-game show. Final score from Panthers Stadium, Panthers 21, Lions 7. Oh, my. All right, let's go over the second half highlight. That's right. In 4 weeks, I think this is the first time we've had the least amount of plays, touchdown drops. We only got one. Fourth quarter, 2:32, North Shore, 3-yard touchdown run by the QB, Sivion Harris.
3: 2:39 left in this fourth quarter. Quarterback sneak. He was under center. What do you think about that? And he's in. Late call, but he's in. 3-yard touchdown. That looked pretty simple, huh, under center?
0: And it sure was simple. You don't see that often under center, especially in high school. But the PAT was good, so that made the score 21-7. And that's how the game ended, with North Shore beating Covington 21-7. Don't go anywhere, folks, because we still have the score and recap and winners of our in-game segments. However, before

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0: the WSLA post-game show. Final score from Panthers Stadium on the campus of North Shore High School. Panthers 21 and the Lions 7. What a game it was. All right, folks, let's go over the scores from around the area. Week 4. Here we go in District 6-5A. Final from last night, Mandeville 37, Hammond 13, North Shore 21, Covington 7. Again, that's a final. Third quarter score, Slidell 21, Fountain Blue nothing. Halftime score, St. Paul's 28, Ponchatoula nothing. Moving on to District 7-4A. Third quarter score, Archbishop Hannon 35, Fisher 7. Fourth quarter score, Jewel Sumner 20, Frankleton 13. Fourth quarter score, Vanderbilt Catholic 28, Lakeshore 17. Halftime score, Pearl River 28, Pine 18. And a fourth quarter score, Ameet 27, Salmon 25. That is a nail biter there, folks. Moving on to District 8-3A. Fourth quarter score, Albany 6, Independence nothing. Third quarter score, St. Helena 28, Bogalusa 12. Fourth quarter score, again, Jewel Sumner 20, Franklinton 13. Fourth quarter score, Kentwood 44, LaRondra 7. And a final, Pope John Paul II 49, Northlake Christian nothing. Pope had a really good game. 49-0, Pope. All right, folks, let's recap the winners of end of the game segments. The Clico power play of the game was that interception by number 9, the cornerback, Tayson Burns.
1: The middle. Quick pass. Going to be intercepted by the Panthers at midfield. Number 9 makes the interception. I think that's 9. Tayson Burns stepped in front. It was a long pass. Not a lot on it because he was under pressure.
0: Yes, that was Tayson Burns with the interception. The Harbor Center offensive player of the game was the QB, Sivion Harris. Harbor Center defensive player of the game was the nose guard, number 6, Kendall Brown Cherry. Excuse me, folks. And Eddie's record tackle of the game was the defensive end, number 1, Braden Martin. Congratulations.
1: Handoff. Side, number 5. Caught in the backfield. Ridden to the ground like a rodeo. Is that run?
2: That is one.
1: That is Braden Martin.
0: All right, folks. We're going to take our final timeout along with some help from District 1 Senator Bob Owen, Arena Collective, and KY's Old Town Bicycle Shop. 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

0: 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Remember, the final score, 21-7, North Shore over Covington. We hope you enjoyed the broadcast. You can hear a replay of this whole entire game tomorrow, Saturday, starting at 9 a.m., like clockwork. Next week, we have the Ponchatoula Green Waves coming to the Slidell Tigers at L.V. McGinty Stadium. We don't know much about Ponchatoula, but we hope it's a good game. 6:30 pregame, 7 o'clock kickoff. 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For Sean McManus and Chris Kincaid here at the field, and Pete Vicknair working those switches back in the studio. This is Jonathan Gomez signing off. Bring us home, Mr. Donnie.
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0: Breaking news this hour at Town Hall. I'm Bob Agnew in Washington. People on the Big Island in Hawaii are preparing for a deluge of rain from Hurricane Nolo.
1: Residents of Hawaii's Big Island are bracing for another potentially catastrophic storm as Hurricane Nolo is expected to bring

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2: All right, we are back. Wrapping things up here in the Sports Lounge, the Fred Dreyer Show. I am Mike Airy, honored and privileged to be sitting in for Mr. Fred Dreyer. I have the brain trust here, the squad, the crew, Mr. Corey Marino, the coach, Sydney Hubbard. And Sydney, you and I are, you know, we're about to get some guff here from Lakers fans here in Los Angeles, or our KABC 790 listeners. We're big Warriors fans.
3: Yeah, absolutely.
2: Love the Warriors.
3: Of course.
2: Love those guys.
3: That's my squad.
2: That is my team, too. And Steph Curry, who's eligible for an extension, has said that, you know,
3: he's not trying to say too much right now, but at the same time, I think he doesn't want to drag it out. But he's also dragging it out because I think it's up like right now. He can make a decision.
2: He is eligible for an extension for a similar extension in terms of money as Kawhi Leonard, based off how, you know, his tenure in the league, his multiple MVPs, so on and so forth. What do you think he's waiting for? I don't think he's, you know, trying to hold out for max money.
3: No.
2: Do you think he's waiting to see what the Warriors do, and maybe him and the Warriors are in conversations, so maybe he can take a little bit less for a little bit more flexibility come free agent season?
3: I would, before, like, I read that he was, like, trying to recruit Booker. So before
2: Devin
3: I read...
2: Devin Booker, who's
3: currently Devin Booker,
2: Phoenix.
3: Yes. But before I heard that, I was like, just sign it, because they said we're not doing anything. Like, the organization said this is a developmental year. Like, those are their words. So I was like, just take your money, I guess. But now that I heard that rumor, maybe is, like, trying to give the organization a little bit more flexibility, which would be cool. Because, like, Steph, you're fine. You don't need this max contract. He's about to get paid from Li Ning. He just did his, like, little China tour. So the money is fine. And then the whole Curry brand is rebranding right now. So why not just leave the organization a little bit more room to sign someone? Because right now our roster is absolute garbage. Basically.
2: What do you mean? What do you mean?
3: But maybe he wants
2: to... Kobe over here.
4: Oh, no, him getting $50 million a year. I'm a Laker fan.
3: On a regular... But yeah, I mean...
4: We got Sacre playing center.
3: Oh, my gosh. Yeah, those years were tough.
2: That's when I became a Warriors fan.
3: yeah, you jumped ship.
2: I still love Kobe, but I wanted to watch some
3: Laker
2: basketball.
3: Hey, those Laker years were insane. But yeah, exactly. It was just watching the Kobe show, and that's what this is going to be.
4: Draymond to the rescue.
3: There's no way. But we've tied ourselves to that sinking ship. Like, we're stuck with it now. Who's going to take him?
2: Maybe Steph is just, maybe he's really mulling retirement. Maybe he wants to go play golf.

0: Welcome, you're listening to Sports Econ 101, the show where we discuss sports topics from a business perspective. I'm your host, Edward Brown, along with my co-host, Russell Jackman. Mike McDowell is off today on assignment. At each commercial break, we're going to ask a trivia question, and today we have a trivia theme. It's called free. So in the answers is going to be the word free, and we'll see how our co-host does on these questions. I think it'll do pretty well. All right. Let's see. When we get back from our break, we just do a quick little intro here. Russell, what kind of topics are we going to be talking about today?
1: Well, I did want to talk about celebrating the life of author Scott Molesky, who wrote a number of books on baseball but died over the weekend and was a guest on my show, Wrestling and Everything Coast to Coast, and it's a tremendous loss. But, you know, I've got other things that are less, you know, depressing to talk about on the other side.
0: Yeah, he was young. You said he was like 53?
1: 53.
0: Wow. That's way, way too young. I mean, I feel young, and I'll be 67 in January. That's old.
1: I'm 59. I'll be 60 in July, and I feel ancient. You know, that's for different reasons. It's for all the surgical replacements of all my different limbs. So, yeah.
0: I mean, I haven't had like a bunch of surgery, but I still have a torn rotator cuff. I've got a torn bicep. I've got a torn meniscus. But
1: surprised that you, since you qualify for Medicare now, why you don't get it all done on the state's dime?
0: Well, the thing is, when you go like to do the shoulder surgery, I mean, I'll be out for 6 weeks just with my arm in a sling.
1: Look, I managed to live, you know, I had my right shoulder completely replaced, so I actually really recommend it, and I wasn't out as long as you say it is. You can, if the surgery is done right and it's done correctly, you can be back working sooner than you
0: think. Okay, all right, well, we'll check that out. All right, on your stay with us, you're listening to Sports Econ 101. Don't miss that dial.

0: you know, a lot of things he blames his finishing move, the leg drop, for, you know, like kicking your leg up and landing on your butt most of the time, you know, as what exacerbated all of his back injuries. But if you ask me, I think a lot of it comes from the steroid use.
1: Of course.
0: Came from the steroid use. Yeah, his bones became very brittle.
1: You can kind of tell that the floor has give because you can see it bouncing a little bit, but how much...
0: I've been body slammed a number of times. I know what the mat gives you and what it doesn't.
1: Yeah.
0: And the thing about the mat is there is suspension, there is bounce to it, but it's not like a trampoline.
1: No.
0: The way the mat is constructed and the way the ring is constructed is that it'll allow you to take tremendously large falls without getting hurt. If you fall the right way, you don't fall the right way, you will break something. You will definitely have something wounded because it's not as it's not like, you know, a giant air mattress or an airbag or something
1: or,
0: like that.
1: Or the ropes, you know.
0: Oh, I have a good little story about this. When I was training, there was this girl who wanted to become a valet. And so we were running the ropes. Now, the ropes are just, they are a steel cable with rope or like a garden hose type thing put around it.
1: Yeah.
0: So it's not like a giant rubber band. And this girl, you see, you're supposed to run on the ropes, you put your arm over the top rope, you use that to reflect yourself off and give yourself a couple extra steps.
1: Yeah.
0: But she was only like 4'9". So... she missed the rope with her arm trying to get over the top rope.
1: Yeah.
0: And so the rope hit her right on the back of the head, right where you get a rabbit punch.
1: Okay, hold on. Oh, my God, knocked her out. Okay, hold that thought. Okay, last trivia question. A rapid uncontrolled decline in the markets. The word free is in there. Stay with us. Sports Econ 101. I'll be right back with some closing comments. And press our dial.

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1: Welcome back to Sports Econ 101, last time for today. I'm Edward Brown, your host, along with Russell Jackman. Last trivia question. The word free is in the answer here. A rapid, uncontrolled decline in the markets.
2: Free fall?
1: Yes.
2: All right.
1: Demand of 3 for 3. Very good. I know they weren't super hard questions, but that's still pretty good.
2: 4 for 4, because I threw in the trivia question about all right now.
1: Oh, yeah, that was actually, I should have done that one. Next time,
2: I would have gotten that one too.
1: You would have gotten that one too, exactly. All right. We got about 30 seconds here. Any last words?
2: I better not get any more fantasy football injuries. I've had enough for a whole season in 2 games. So please, injury gods, leave my fantasy teams alone already. Go and hit my opponents, will you?
1: Yes.
2: So they have like 0 point games like I had this last
1: week. From your mouth to God's ear. Okay. All right, audience, here's our thoughts for the day. So a genie granted me one wish. I said, I just want to be happy. Now I'm living with 6 dwarfs and working in a mine. And I told my therapist that I was addicted to Instagram, and she said, I don't think I'm following you. All right, audience, tune in next week to Sports Econ 101. We're going to be discussing sports topics from a business perspective and asking more trivia questions.
2: So are we on next week?
1: We're always on. We're never not on.
2: But it's not a new show next week, is it?
1: Don't tell anybody that.
2: Okay. But you're making it seem like we're going to be a new show, and I don't want anyone to complain and say, hey, we're on, we're on.
1: Questions. Thank you very much, Russell. Thank you, audience, for listening. On behalf of our team, I'm your host, Edward Brown. We'll see you next week.
2: Adios.

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5: Brian Alvarez here, Wrestling Observer Live. Filthy Jim Thorpe is joining us here today. And a busy, busy weekend. I will, of course, be in Philadelphia all weekend. I'm going to try and watch the entire AEW pay-per-view, so we can talk about that on Monday. My flight back from Philadelphia is 7 a.m., on Monday, which is 4 a.m. my time.
6: Oh, well,
5: so,
6: you know how many times I come
5: I will
6: and
5: be
6: I do
5: home.
6: The show with you?
5: I will be
6: after
5: home
6: a long weekend on the road.
5: At 9:30 a.m., and I will be here to do this show, unless something goes awry. Because I'm tough, Tom. Just like Jim Thorpe.
6: He sure was. He's a great athlete.
5: He was the greatest.

0: Which one? Suncast sent it?
1: Yeah.
0: People would get mad. I think that might be clearly AI, but golly, look at that.
1: I don't know. He could have whipped that up on Photoshop real quick.
0: But... I think that might be Jim Thorpe. Just they put a beard on him. It's crazy. Tom, you and I are going to make a movie. Another one. The Life of Jim Thorpe.
1: Let's make sure it's not with that guy from Philadelphia.
0: Tom
1: just got busted.
0: All right, we've got to wrap it up, everybody. That's it. Tom, you need to go eat or something. We'll talk to you all next time. Thank you very much for listening. Check out the front page for more wrestling.

0: From Feature Story News in Washington, I'm Nick Harper with the Week in Review. This week, US President Donald Trump entertained Chinese President Xi Jinping for a three-day state visit to Washington, a visit that was filled with warm words and diplomatic ceremony, but few concrete breakthroughs on trade, technology, or Taiwan. Trump called their time together very productive, adding tremendous things will be happening. They agreed a two-month extension to the trade truce and discussed the possibility of a hotline to flag artificial intelligence emergencies. Reporting from the summit, FSN's Kate Fisher said business interests played a big part in the discussions.
1: US technology companies are interested in access to the Chinese market. At the same time, Washington's increasingly concerned about advanced chips and computing power that could have military as well as commercial applications. So this is where kind of business and national security can collide. And US businesses want clarity on this. They want to know what they can sell, which technologies they can sell and invest in, and how these rules are going to apply to them.
0: World leaders address the United Nations General Assembly in New York this week. Donald Trump, in his speech, warned he may annihilate Iran. In response, the Iranian president, Masoud Pezeshkian, delivered a defiant address, declaring his country would never bow to President Trump. FSN's UN correspondent Mitch McCown was there this week and sent this report from New York.
2: Masoud Pezeshkian's speech pushed back on what he painted as the hypocrisies of the United States, but it was also one of defiance, where he said Iran will not be bullied. Iran's president spoke of the bombing of a school in the country where 123 children died, an event the US has been investigating since it happened in February. Pezeshkian said in no way should Iran give up nuclear technology, claiming the government only wants to use it for peaceful purposes.
0: Also at the UN General Assembly, the Israeli Prime Minister Benjamin Netanyahu used his speech to call accusations of genocide a lie. 77 national delegations walked out in protest. The Palestinian Authority President Mahmoud Abbas used his speech to accuse Israel of eradicating Palestinians in Gaza and the West Bank. FSN's James Goodison was covering the proceedings at the UN and sent this report.
3: He had denounced Israel's actions in Gaza and the West Bank as genocidal. He accused Israel of a colonial scheme. But a crucial point, he wasn't actually there. He had to deliver these remarks over video link because, for the second time in 2 years, the Trump administration denied him a visa. And since then, we have now heard from Benjamin Netanyahu. I was just listening to his speech. And the first thing to note is, just like last year, as he rose to the podium in the General Assembly, there was a mass walk out of delegates and members in protest.
0: From bureaus worldwide, this is FSN. Also at the UN this week, the US, Denmark and Greenland formally agreed an updated security deal, giving Washington greater military access over the island. But analysts are now sceptical about how much is going to change to an agreement that has already been in place for the last 75 years. FSN's William Denslow covered the reaction from Brussels.
4: Denmark's foreign minister says that the signing of this deal closes a destructive chapter, one that threatened the NATO military alliance as well as had the potential of triggering a trade war between European nations and the US, as President Trump for years has threatened to take control of this semi-autonomous Danish territory of Greenland unless issues regarding collective security were addressed, to thwart what he says is the growing threat posed by Russia and China in the region. Denmark's prime minister says that it builds on a deal signed in the 1950s. It'll be bigger, better, can last forever, and that it's good for all parties.
0: Pope Leo XIV is visiting France on a four-day visit. 14,000 police and military personnel were deployed for his visit to supply additional security during the trip. FSN's Ross Cullen in Paris was across the details at the beginning of the four-day visit.
5: Pope Leo has a packed agenda here in France, starting with a two-day trip to Paris. He'll make a speech at UNESCO addressing artificial intelligence. The Catholic pontiff has often spoken about AI over the last 6 months, particularly conveying his worries over the potential dangers of the rapidly evolving technology. He'll also meet survivors of clerical abuse. And on Saturday, he will say Mass on the Champs-Élysées and Place de la Concorde. That's a religious service that upwards of 500,000 people are expected to attend.
0: And that's the Week in Review. That's Feature Story News, Nick Harper reporting.
6: It's the Onion Radio News. A new crispy snack cracker will ease the crushing pain of modern life. The dull, all-consuming ache of present-day existence will be slightly alleviated when Nabisco's breakthrough T.C. McCrispy's line of crackers arrives today. 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

0: 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If you'd like to let us know what's on your mind tonight. The us in the studio is Stu.
1: FCC, we'll do it live. It's Riley O'Bell.
2: And nobody formerly known as Rich Paul.
1: Nobody's here.
2: Nobody showed up.
1: Oh, my. What a good time. I guess we still got to do a show anyway.
0: When nobody's here, you know it'll be a good show.
2: Yeah.
0: We're going to talk about a Massachusetts lesbian bar that's getting a bunch of backlash because they eased their mask rule for one night a week.
1: That's right.
2: They still have a mask rule?
1: Yeah, you had to wear an N95.
2: Holy moly!
1: I know, isn't that crazy? Like, I can imagine that there are some COVID-conscious people who would love to wear an N95, and there are people who want those safe spaces to wear those N95s, but, you know, if they're going to relax a rule for one night a week, why should the bar get so much backlash?
2: When I want to avoid contact with people, I stay home.
1: I know.
0: That's a good place for that.
1: Exactly. And then you could just stay home if you wanted to. And I realize that some people want safe spaces to do their thing, which is fine. And there are people who will cater to that. But at the same time, it's only one night a week.
2: I'll tell you what grinds my gears, though, is these people aren't okay with just having a place to go. They want the entire earth to conform to their preferences. Like, you know, I came to understand liberalism when I saw my first liberal compromise, and that's when they were talking about smoking in restaurants in Michigan, and the liberals had what seemed a very fair and reasonable solution to them. We get everything, you get nothing, go home!
1: That's not a fair solution at all, though.
2: Well, they seem to think it is.
1: I'm sure they do, but it's not a fair solution, man. How can it be a fair solution when we want everything, we must give you nothing? That's not a fair solution. Let's talk about negotiation.
2: When they say fair, they mean fair to people about for whom we care, which is a very small, carefully curated set.
1: Well... I guess you might be right about that because they care about the queers and the trans people, but
2: straight white men.
1: But if you're a straight person or a white male, you need not apply.
2: Yeah, and I'm not saying that to minimize what the past was like. You know, I had one of my wisest friends is black, and when I had the All Lives Matter conversation with him, he really did straighten me out a little bit, because he had a lot of drugs and a gun, so I had every incentive to listen carefully, and he said, well, when y'all said all men are created equal, you didn't apply it to us, and when y'all said liberty and justice for all, you didn't apply it to us. So when you say all lives matter, you're just going to have to pardon us if we pause for clarification.
0: Yeah, it makes sense to me, I guess.
2: It completely blew my mind. I mean, I was pretty stunned when he said it, but it completely blew my mind.
0: Because they did say all men are created equal, and then went on to say blacks count as one third of a person.
1: Yeah.
2: Well, that's not fair. The number was actually 3/5. And my church recognizes that, in that all of our profits are estimated profits, except we have one quantified profit, and that's Thomas Jefferson, who 3/5 of a profit. Of course, we can only have one quantified profit because if you make a second one, there's a basis for comparison. What the 3/5 compromise really was slave owners in the South wanted an extra vote to be cast by them effectively for each slave they owned.
0: Yeah, that's what it was.
2: And they only got 3/5 of a vote bonus for owning slaves. So that's what the 3/5 compromise really meant. And It made well, sense because, at
3: yeah,
2: the
3: obviously,
2: time.
3: A black person going to actually vote?
2: Well, that's the thing. One of the things, basically, it linked taxation to taxation to slavery in the Constitution because it talks about others not taxed.
1: Well, from what I understand, the South originally wanted to count slaves as entire people. Even though,
2: and obviously they have the value of a so I guess that's their estimate of how much of that person's value they destroyed by enslaving them.
1: Yeah, and that was evidently 3/5 of that person. Supposedly, you know, the government makes weird rules, and we're supposed to just listen to them.
2: But I went through a time when I was kind of anti-woke, and then I went through a time where I was kind of woke. And where I ended up is what I call post-woke, which is, you know, everybody's done something to everybody, okay? You can find injustice if you define the groups right, looking back on any timeline except, you know, the nobles. So the thing is, I'm just over it. So my church is actually going to be starting a program called Join the Human Race, where we encourage people to abandon from being a white guy or a Canuck or a black man or whatever, and just join the human race.
1: So it sounds like you don't want to get rid of race necessarily, but you're saying that hey, it doesn't matter what you identify as, just join us in the human race. We're all humans anyway.
2: Well, I want to be a member of the most productive and least harmful race. And if I define the race as every human, then by definition, I'm that by the power of mathematics.
1: Okay. Makes sense.
0: Good point. This is a radio call-in show, so we're going to go to the phones where we have a caller on screen. You're on Free Talk Live. What's on your mind?
4: Hey guys, this is Dave Ridley. And
0: hi, Dave Ridley.
2: Dave!
4: Hey, so I call into the local radio show frequently on WKBK in Keene.
1: Okay, cool.
2: Are you cheating on me?
4: Actually, I should say that I, what's the right word? I listen to them, you know, every month or two, I'll just tune in and listen. And so about a month ago, I just tuned in and listened on Saturday morning. And what were they talking about? They were whining about Free Staters.
2: Just yay!
4: And so their complaint was, well, property taxes are going to go up because of the Free Staters. Why? Oh, because
2: we're going to cut the taxes. That's why.
4: Because the Free Staters were cutting taxes in other areas, right? So if they cut taxes in other areas, of course it forces everyone to raise property taxes.
0: Well, yeah, what are we going to do without our tax revenue?
2: It sounds like they think that the rate of taxation is dictated by nature. No, it's not dictated by nature. It's not dictated by need. It's kind of dictated by how much they can steal from us without us fighting back.
0: Right. It's a natural force that keeps it at a limit, but I'm not sure it's dictated by nature.
2: I mean, it's a natural force in the same way that skyscrapers and beaver dams are.
0: Right.
2: You know, it
0: only hurts so much.
2: I mean, I think we're the only species that extorts the other species, for the most part, just bounce and take it.
0: I'm not sure that's true, but it might be.
2: There are probably negotiations. Like, somebody said that he'd never seen a dog trade for a stick. And the way they play, I'm not entirely sure that's true.
0: Mm-hmm.
2: You know, if you're a dog and you're hearing this and you'd like to comment on that, please call in.
0: Yeah, my cat killed a mouse, and I traded him a treat for the mouse.
2: Yeah.
0: It worked just fine. And he was quite fond of that mouse. He was having a great time with it.
2: Yeah. Well, I'm told they're delicious. Not by people, generally.
0: Yeah. Anyway, Dave.
4: So, I did call in that time, and I just said, you know, the reason the property tax, if you want the property tax to go down, they were also complaining that they needed more funding for the schools. I said, no, you're being the arsonist and the fireman here. If you're trying to push school funding. That's the reason why property taxes are going up, not because Free Stater cut some tax somewhere else.
0: And not only that, but I'd say you're advocating for child abuse.
2: Yeah, I mean, there's one organization in society that everybody is forced to do business with, whether they want to or not, and that's where you get the worst possible service. So why do they want the worst possible education for their children?
4: Yeah, so I listened again today, the morning show, and guess what they were talking about?
2: See, that is such a first world problem, though. I don't want to go to New Hampshire. My enemies would be terrified of me.
1: I know, it might be a problem they'll have to figure out to solve.
2: And the thing is, most of them, when they saw what it actually looked like, would be like, oh, good God, this is what I was looking for.
0: Mm-hmm.
2: You know? How'd you do it? Well, if somebody completely failed at a job, instead of giving them a gun and calling them a government, we got somebody else to do it.
0: So were they somehow more enlightened the next morning, Dave?
4: Today they were whining about Free Staters again when I randomly listened in. And
0: that's so weird.
4: I mean, it wasn't like I had to listen to for an hour for them to start. They were talking about Free Staters the minute I logged in to listen. So I called in again, and I said, okay, so since you're whining about, well, I didn't say whining. You know, since you're talking about Free Staters, I'm one of the original Free Staters, so I'm here for you to beat up on if you wish. What's your grievance? You know, I thought maybe they might come up with an actual grievance, which there are some real grievances about real Free Staters. But you know what they said they were upset about? Because we were running for office. And some of us ran as Republicans, and some of us ran as Democrats. That was their grievance.
0: You're using the only tool given to you. Yeah, dare you?
1: That's just a stupid grievance, because we're using tools that they created for us to use. And we're using them.
2: Well, all men are created equal, except Free Staters.
0: Except for Free Staters.
2: You know? I want to do two Tiki Torch marches. One is, I want to do a PSYOP where I get a bunch of the Free State haters to march down the street with Tiki Torches chanting, "Porks will not replace us."
0: and the optics on that would be great.
2: Yeah, you really would. And then the other thing is, I want to do a Tiki Torch parade marching down the street chanting, "Kaufman will not replace us."
0: Yeah, that was
1: very funny.
0: That's a bit of an inside joke, but very funny.
2: For those who don't know the inside baseball, Kaufman is kind of took over the Libertarian Party in New Hampshire with a bunch of cronies, because it's true, most of us are infiltrating the Republican Party. And so we weren't paying much attention. And so they got a hold of this thing, and I think they may have been a faction of the Mises Caucus, because it seemed to be somewhat coordinated with the national takeover by the Republican Party. But basically, he came here, and at first I thought he was hilarious. He did some great commercials that were like, one of them was, he said he was going to keep having all the wars they were having if elected, but he was going to make the bombs gay, so it would be okay. and then the other thing was he did a thing. The only thing I remember about it is it ended, "You are a retard." But it wasn't talking about somebody based on some uncontrollable, it's predicated on if you believe certain things, and I don't even remember what the things are. So I wanted to work with him. I could tell he was a little righty, and I wanted to do like a speaking tour that was like where we went up there together and played good cop, bad cop, and then left it up to each audience member to decide which was which. But either way, we were talking about, for the most part, the same solutions. That kind of went out the window when he started advocating for government solutions like, INS, ICE, what have you, and more. He was trying to have a guy arrested for sleeping the other day and called it activism.
1: Oh, man, yeah.
2: You know? It's like activism would be restoring the Lockean proviso.
0: Mm. Very polarizing figure.
2: Indeed. So I'm not a fan. I was giving background on something. But I don't remember what, so back to you.
0: Dave?
2: Dave's not here.
4: Yeah, when you speak of Jeremy, you know, one of my advertisers has accused Jeremy of being a sort of like a federal plant, and also Jeremy has been one of my advertisers.
2: Yeah. Well, and the thing is, I don't hate him personally. Like, the character I play hates the character he plays, but those are public personas. Those aren't people. I don't know him well enough to like him or hate him. That's I just think he's taking some ill-advised positions that are damaging, and could it be... I've also considered forming an organization called Porcupine Front, which would be a parody of Jeremy, and also of an organization called Patriot Front. The only activist and organization in history to ever be arrested en masse without having their masks removed. And I'm pretty sure they're FBI. They show up in perfect business casual to everything. Come on.
1: So I don't think Jeremy is necessarily a Fed. I don't believe he is.
2: He's doing their work, whether he's getting paid or not.
0: Is he the guy that made Library?
1: Yeah, he is.
2: He is. And that was brilliant.
0: The Feds didn't like it,
2: and the Feds took him away. Now, interestingly, the Feds only went after him civilly.
0: Yeah.
2: And they went after everybody else, like the Tornado Coin guy. Criminally. So could it be that he made a deal? I don't know. I just know that his results from supposedly breaking their securities laws were far superior to the results that Ian and I achieved by the same means or similar means.
0: Yeah, Library was a fantastic protocol back in the day.
2: I mean, I wouldn't want to say he got a sweetheart deal like Epstein, but...
0: Yeah,
4: he wasn't officially an advertiser. He just made a donation of Library coin to the Rhythm Report. You
0: know, is Library still a project? Or
2: yeah, Odyssey is still up there. I use it all the time.
0: They tried to shut it down, and the users were just like,
2: No, they didn't. They didn't shut it down. They shut down the corporation that created it.
0: Yeah,
2: but it wasn't created to be run by the corporation.
0: Right. Nature of these kind of decentralized crypto projects.
2: Yeah. And now, if he is a Fed, that could be concerning, because that's my chief backup from YouTube. So if YouTube and Odyssey are on the same payroll, I could have a real problem. Be sure to keep your eyes open for Free Tech Live, when we'll be talking about that more. I think I'm gonna start doing two nights a week as Free Tech Live.
1: There you go.
0: Dave?
4: Nothing to add.
0: All right. Thank you very much for the call. Yeah, it's interesting, the attitude from the locals about Free Staters.
2: Yeah, and I really want. Have you seen the signs?
0: Yeah.
2: NH is not your Free State project.
0: Yeah.
2: Did we put that up, or are they grammatically challenged? What does that even mean?
1: I don't know.
2: They went to all the problem of designing a sign, they neglected to include the content.
1: The Free State Project has been here for 20 years now, and they didn't react this terribly then.
2: You know what would be interesting?
1: I guess our movement has some teeth now.
2: Yeah. Quills.
1: Oh, got it. Quills.
2: Yeah.
0: Well, I always thought it was funny. Like, even the name of... What, isn't there one called Stop Free Keen or something?
2: Yeah, Stop Free Keen. Like,
0: never allow Keen to be free at all. Please, only authoritarian Keen.
2: From the river to the sea, Keen will be free.
0: It's right there in your organization's name. Like,
2: and that's why I'm a motley anarchist. Because getting people on everybody on the same page and doing things the same way, it's the wrong goal.
0: Yeah.
2: The goal, I think, should be... diversity, but diversity of jurisdiction. Let each county have its own policy. You know? And then if you don't like the policy in your county, you can move to the next county over. It's not far. You can still see your parents.
0: Yeah, I think that was kind of the original idea on how it was supposed to work. And you can kind of see as westward expansion went on, they did less and less of that. Larger counties, larger states.
2: And the Civil War really did screw things up. What we should have done is said, oh, okay, South, don't let the door hit you in the tyranny on the way out. and then just run guns to the slaves.
1: Yeah, there you go. Then there would be no issue. A ton of slaves that would have been willing to fight for their freedom.
2: Exactly. You know?
1: Yep. But that was the big fear that the South had, is the slaves would uprise if they got a chance to, and they wanted to make sure that they were absolutely controlled.
2: Well, not just that, but in places like Haiti, where they did rise up, they had some place to go.
1: Yeah.
2: Because they depopulated the area they were in, and then it became theirs. Or largely depopulated. I haven't studied the Haitian Revolution that much, although I want to. But the Southern slaves, they had no place to go. And that, I keep coming back to the Lockean proviso, because the John Locke wrote the apologia, if you will, for our practice of private property ownership. And he said that a man should be able to appropriate land to his exclusive use so long as much and as good was left for others to do the same. The problem is we've subsidized property ownership through government. Government will spend an infinite amount of money to track somebody down for the slightest premise, and you're not paying that much in property taxes. So if we stop subsidizing it and we just paid for the security of our own property, the Lockean proviso would be restored and people would have a place to go.
0: Wouldn't that be nice? Give us a call. The phone number here is 603-283-6160. 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
5: We've made significant progress wiring the nation's schools for the internet, but we have to do more. Every child in America should have an internet-capable computer in their bedroom at home, preferably with a high-resolution webcam. I have been to children's chat rooms and have been shocked and disappointed to find they are frequently empty. Even when these youngsters do manage to find their way online, they lack the skills to do something as simple as pinpoint their location on Google Maps. I long for the day when someone can log onto the Nickelodeon under 13 chat room and type, "Hey, any kids in here like to play Pokemon Mystery Dungeon? I have a Nintendo at my house," and be overwhelmed with instant messages. Then I'll know we're doing our job supporting technology in this country.
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7: From feature story news in Washington, I'm Nick Harper with the Week in Review. This week, U.S. President Donald Trump entertained Chinese President Xi Jinping for a three-day state visit to Washington, a visit that was filled with warm words and diplomatic ceremony, but few concrete breakthroughs on trade, technology, or Taiwan. Trump called their time together very productive, adding tremendous things will be happening. They agreed a two-month extension to the trade truce and discussed the possibility of a hotline to flag artificial intelligence emergencies. Reporting from the summit, FSN's Kate Fisher said business interests played a big part in the discussions.
8: U.S. technology companies are interested in access to the Chinese market. At the same time, Washington's increasingly concerned about advanced chips and computing power that could have military as well as commercial applications. So this is where kind of business and national security can collide. And U.S. businesses want clarity on this. They want to know what they can sell, which technologies they can sell and invest in, and how these rules are going to apply to them.
7: World leaders addressed the United Nations General Assembly in New York this week. Donald Trump, in his speech, warned he may annihilate Iran. In response, the Iranian president, Masoud Pezeshkian, delivered a defiant address, declaring his country would never bow to President Trump. FSN's UN correspondent Mitch McCown was there this week and sent this report from New York.
9: Masoud Pezeshkian's speech pushed back on what he painted as the hypocrisies of the United States, but it was also one of defiance where he said Iran will not be bullied. Iran's president spoke of the bombing of a school in the country where 123 children died, an event the US has been investigating since it happened in February. Pezeshkian said in no way should Iran give up nuclear technology, claiming the government only wants to use it for peaceful purposes.
7: Also at the UN General Assembly, the Israeli Prime Minister Benjamin Netanyahu used his speech to call accusations of genocide a lie. 77 national delegations walked out in protest. The Palestinian Authority President Mahmoud Abbas used his speech to accuse Israel of eradicating Palestinians in Gaza and the West Bank. FSN's James Goodison was covering the proceedings at the UN and sent this report.
10: He had denounced Israel's actions in Gaza and the West Bank as genocidal. He accused Israel of a colonial scheme. But a crucial point, he wasn't actually there. He had to deliver these remarks over video link because for the second time in 2 years, the Trump administration denied him a visa. And since then, we have now heard from Benjamin Netanyahu. I was just listening to his speech. And the first thing to note is, just like last year, as he rose to the podium in the General Assembly, there was a mass walk out of delegates and members in protest.
7: From bureaus worldwide, this is FSN.
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1: Riley O'Bill.
2: The nobody formerly known as Rich Paul.
0: As earlier mentioned, we're going to talk tonight about a story about a wokey bar, a very inclusive bar that decided masks were optional one night a week.
1: So
0: and lost all their patrons from it.
1: Right, and we've heard it, we've talked about this idea of going woke and going broke, but in this case, it's the exact opposite. These people have gone woke, and yeah, they're going broke, so they want to try and bring in more customers, so they're trying something new.
0: And yeah, I think the market was already beating them up pretty good before.
1: That's true, before it was, but in this case, you know, they've gone woke, and now they're going broke because, they're going more broke because, we're changing some policies, and people are upset. It's just so absurd.
2: Yeah, I mean, if you don't like their new policy, they're a business. They're
1: right.
2: They're able to change their policy, you know. One of the reasons there are lesbian bars is there was a time when a lot of people didn't like lesbians. That's how the place got started, probably. Mm. You know, and that's sad, you know, but yeah. It is what it is.
0: Yeah. Well, first, though, we're going to go to the phones because this is a calling show. On-screen caller, you're on Free Talk Live. What's on your mind?
3: Yes, they're making a big deal about the Deb Haaland. She's refusing to debate, and we're just not going to have any television debate at all, even when the election is happening. And to me, that's okay.
1: Why is that okay? Like, who's Deb Haaland, and what is she running for?
3: Yeah, Deb Haaland is she's a Democrat running for the governorship.
1: Okay, why is there no debate happening?
3: Well,
2: the governorship, are they finally going to keelhaul that scoundrel?
3: Well, she knows that she's polling high. She's going to be likely to win. So if you're the winner, you're better off not debating. And it works towards your advantage.
1: Okay.
3: So she managed to say that she managed not to debate. They had a date on the 8th of October, and then they canceled it. And what's funny is that they're blaming each other. Like, you won't want to see me. You won't want to be. But it's okay. It all worked out. She's going to win anyways. Supposedly, he's going to have a debate. The Republican is going to have a debate by himself on TV answering the question. And the other seat is going to be empty.
1: That really isn't much of a debate, is it?
2: And what do you think about mental health? I'm schizophrenic. No, you're not. Yes, I am. No, you're not. Yes, I am. Shut up, or you'll get us both in trouble.
3: Yeah, it's funny, but you know the televised debate. It was a means to pick at you and ask you really bad questions where you look really stupid, and they broadcast it, you know, from one end of the earth to Antarctica to Antarctica. I mean, and it's like a little setup. You know, if they've done this to our Congress, like Patty Madrid and Heather Wilson, they were running, and they asked her a question, she could not answer it. And the Heather Wilson, she got heads up with how to answer it.
2: Was it a good question?
3: I have no idea what the question even was, what they were asking. But the fact is that the Democrat candidate, she was there for a minute. Like, I don't know what the answer is. And the other one answered it. And then the whole thing is, I don't remember what they asked. All that matters is that one looked like she was a stupid, and the other one looked like how she was answering it. I have no idea what they asked, what the question was about.
2: And they make that kind of judgment based on reaction speed without even considering the topic. That's why democracy is doomed to fail. I mean, look at how stupid the average person is, and then remember that half of them are stupider than that.
3: Well, it's really pitiful. I've been talking to all the New Mexico voters. I mean, it's unbelievable how stupid they are. And what's funny is that we're going to have a very, very long ballot. We got governor, senator, state, congress people. We got commissioners. We got representatives. We got constitutional amendments, state amendments. We got bond questions. I know we're going to have judges. I have no idea. And have to only... When half the people are actually registered to vote, and then it's just amazing. And you ask these people these questions, they have no idea Amendment 4. They're like, what is that about? And they're like, per diem, do you know what a per diem is? It's like, is that a salary? They have no idea. How much is a per diem?
2: Well, and per diem is paid to an employee who incurs, like, travel expenses or something like that. Per diem means per day or each day, so it's usually an amount in days, it's not taxable, which is what makes it important. And so when I was a computer consultant, I would not let them pay for my hotel. I said, no, you pay me a per diem, I make my travel arrangements. Somebody's going to profit off the freedom to make that decision. It's going to be me.
3: Mm-hmm. Yeah, so I was talking about the Amendment 4. Most people don't even know what we're voting for. That ballot's going to ask $57,000 a year per salary for the legislatures, plus per diem, plus a retirement if they finish 25 years.
1: That's too much for legislatures, Sarah. I think they should be paid zero. They should be doing this as a public service.
2: Well, I mean, really, they should probably be taken to court for all the damage that they've done.
1: I mean, if we're going to give them something, maybe a gas stipend would be the way to go, like they do in New Hampshire.
2: How about a ride to an island like they used to do in I think, Greece? They would do that, like, when they realized that a king was a king and got rid of him, and they didn't, you know, they didn't want to whack him, so they just put him on an island by himself and leave him there. Depending on how much they disliked him, there might or might not be, like, fruit trees.
3: I don't know that you guys supposedly pay them, but they only get paid $150 per year?
1: Yep.
2: $100? You're overcharging us, ma'am.
3: okay, so do they get any kind of per diem? They get payment for gas? Or,
2: yes, they do. Food? And they actually get much more because the salary is fixed by law. The per diem is something that came along later. And so, yeah, that's their way of getting around it.
3: So people are really confused. You know what? I saw a caller call and say, you know, they have other jobs. They're entitled to work other jobs plus work for the Senate and get another $57,000. You know, we should all vote against it. I mean, people are just...
2: Well, I mean, the thing is, if we paid them more, they might feel, you know, duty-bound to pass more laws.
1: We didn't want them passing more laws.
2: We've got enough laws. Leave us alone. We don't want to pay you more. As a matter of fact, I'd like to pay them to go someplace else.
3: Well, anyways, what I don't understand is, like, they want the voters to vote for everything. We're going to have, like, 50 things in the front, 50 things in the back. And most people, I might only know maybe five things on the ballot.
2: Why do you think that is?
3: I have no idea. How come they want...
2: Okay, let me help you with that. Let me help you. Because if nobody can help you, call nobody. Here's what it is. Look at each item on the ballot. Each of them will either give more power to them or take more power from them. They always want you to vote in the direction that gives them more power and in the direction, therefore, which ipso facto reduces the power of the people. Okay.
3: Right, and then all of the Democrats is all about, well, look at, vote against Trump. You want to vote for me because we're going to be going against Trump. And then Trump's policy have really damaged, I mean, really hurt New Mexicans.
2: Well, the great thing about Trump is people notice. Every president in history has been a crook. Finally, somebody noticed.
3: Well, you know how you notice it? My neighbor told me he has Humana healthcare. He has to pay 2 times now. And that is the Trump medical policy. Okay, before he would only, whatever fee the copay was, now he has to pay twice that.
2: You cannot talk about, seriously, about medical policy, though, without talking about the cartel. Okay? What do cartels do? They create a scarcity. That's what monopolies are for. Okay?
1: It sounds like the cartel and the government are very similar because governments create scarcities too. Is that what you're trying to
2: exactly.
1: say?
2: Exactly. Well, government is a monopoly.
1: So the government is
2: so the
1: cartel,
2: government creates a scarcity of liberty, and the medical monopoly, which they granted, provides the opposite of medical care. Because they make it artificially scarce. The solution is certification instead of licensing.
3: Anyway, let's do before and after. Okay. The Democratic president before was Joe Biden. His premium was a lot lower. So this is the Trump policy that we're suffering with. And then our EBT...
2: There are no Trump policies, and there are no Biden policies. There are only puppet master policies. They're playing characters like everybody else. Nobody's telling the truth.
3: Why do you say that there... A lot of people tell me they're exactly the same.
2: Because they're both actors.
3: That's your reality, but not for people that get EBT.
4: It's like The Rock and John Cena.
2: Are you calling in from a different reality? Please let us know that when you're calling in. Otherwise, we might give you information that could get you hurt, arrested, or even deported in your reality.
3: Wait a minute. Why do you say the president's bootstrap reality is that they make us come in every 6 months? And sit there and wait for a whole hour, fill out the whole application, bring in paperwork. It used to be once a year.
2: Wait, the president makes you come every 6 months and see him?
1: Maybe you should fill out that paperwork to make sure you actually still are in need of the programs. Why is that so much of a problem?
2: Did you let the government teach you civics?
3: Wait a minute, this is presidential federal policy coming down from him and hitting people of New Mexico. That's what I'm telling you. It's a federal policy.
2: Luckily, an unjust law is no law at all. So if you think it's unjust, ignore it.
3: You can't. If you ignore it, you starve to death. You don't get EBT.
1: You're not going to starve to death in the United States.
2: Are you saying your system starves people to death for dissent? Is that a bug or a feature in your mind?
3: All of our food pantry are wiped out. Because people are not going to get tortured like this, dragged into EBT office twice a year. They make them go to work now if you're able-bodied, you don't have kids. This is what Trump talked about.
1: What's
3: so
1: wrong with work?
3: Are like, I'm going to go to the food bank and
1: what's wrong with making people work?
2: Okay. The first thing is you need to separate what somebody says from what he is. Okay? Trump said he was anti-war. Okay, what are we doing with Iran? Oh, that's war, isn't it? Yeah, okay, don't need one of those. Okay, so the thing is, what they say is what's going to earn them votes. What they do is what's going to earn them money. And the two never meet. The problem is that half the population is too stupid to recognize that.
1: So why
2: they have done studies that show there is no relationship between voter will and congressional action.
1: So nobody, if you're telling us the truth and what,
2: nobody tells the truth.
1: If Trump is really restricting EBT, why is that going to make him money?
2: Well, I mean, I think the main reason that Trump does a lot of the things that he does is because it's part of the plea bargain he made to get out of those felony convictions. Remember those? Everybody forgot about those. So basically, I think what happened is they said to Trump, well, here's what we do. You can be president or you can go to be prisoner. Now, if you're president, you're going to be our prisoner, our president. If you're prisoner, you're going to be our prisoner. So make a decision. Are you going to be our president or are you going to be our prisoner?
3: Well, isn't it somehow like if they take more away from the poor people, the more of the rich people get that some of the money? It's like, you know, isn't that?
2: That's not how economics works. You have to separate economics from political economics. Political economics is zero sum.
1: Yeah, but
2: because the government takes, but it does not give.
0: Sarah,
1: go ahead.
0: Sarah seems confused. She thinks that that people don't get food if somebody says something, right?
3: No, but
0: the reality is nature dictated that if you don't get up and find some food, you don't get to eat, and you will starve to death.
2: Imagine if you were inspired one day. The invisible hand just reached out and bitch smacked you. And and he said, instead of calling into Free Talk Live about starving people, start cooking dinner for the multitude and get people to help you. And imagine that you inspired others to do the same. The thing is, that's a distributed method. And it cuts the middleman out, and it can actually solve the problem, which government will never do. Because if the problems are solved, they won't have any excuse for holding on to power.
1: Let's let Sarah make a point.
2: Sorry.
3: You guys never have applied for food stamps here as a homeless person. Well, before Trump,
2: I have been on food stamps, and I have been homeless.
0: Don't go assuming things, sir.
2: I was homeless for 3 months last year.
0: I'm very well practiced in the art of being poor as well.
3: Okay, well, let me explain. In the state of New Mexico, before Trump, if you were homeless, in 3 days, you would get $200 worth of EBT put into your card.
2: No, I won't.
3: You're homeless, they don't ask you, can you go to work? We're going to make you go to work. All this came about after Trump became president. That's what I'm telling you about the policy. And most people are mentally ill. Homeless people are drunk, drug addicts, but they'll say, you're able-bodied. We're going to put you to work 3 hours a week or whatever, or you don't get no emergency EBT. That's what's going on. People are just starving.
1: Why can't people work for their EBT, Sarah?
2: Well, here's an even better idea.
1: Question, nobody.
3: We never had to work for EBT ever here in
1: New Mexico. But why can't people work for their EBT?
3: Well, they're mentally ill.
1: So what? People, mentally ill people can still work, Sarah.
0: Yeah, they can pick up trash.
2: I do a radio show.
0: See, there you go.
3: A lot of people, they can't really work. If you have next to the freeway.
1: No, they're playing victim, Sarah. There are people there are legitimate people who cannot work for whatever reason, but mental illness does not prevent people from working.
0: Yeah, even the mentally ill can sort mail in the mailroom at the local post office or whatever. Like, their job.
3: Well, I don't know. You guys think that they can, but the thing is, the policy is that before, they would just give you $200.
1: Who cares about the policy?
2: Let me tell you what I did about that. When I was selling weed, I employed the mentally ill. The people who packed my bags, the people who rolled my joints, they were mentally ill. I sourced materials in other ways. Allegedly, somebody was trading, they were buying soda with food stamps, which I can neither confirm nor deny, but then they would trade soda to me. That's the part where I come into the picture. I have nothing to do with the other. And they would trade soda to me for weed. And then I put them in the refrigerator. And then I sold them back a dollar a piece. So I was paying like $3 for a 12-pack and getting $12 back out of it. But everybody involved in every transaction benefited. Mm-hmm. And that's the difference between freedom and government. And that's, right. that's why I went from being a socialist to being a capitalist.
0: Yeah. Exchange should always be mutually beneficial.
2: Yeah. And as long as trade is mutually beneficial, you don't need to solve problems with violence. And the first time a mosquito lands in your nether regions, you should have the thought, any problem can be solved without violence.
1: I don't know. For the mosquito, you got to solve the problem with violence.
2: Well, I mean, sometimes that's one way to solve the problem, but it's not necessarily the right way to solve the problem.

0: Yeah, it's just very peculiar what little voters do turn out. They ask them so much things for them to decide, and most of the things we have no idea what we're voting for. And so I don't know what the point is.
1: Have you voted for people who won?
0: Have you ever voted
1: for a candidate who won?
0: Oh, yeah, all the time.
1: Okay. Did you get what you wanted?
0: Actually, for the presidential, it doesn't count. New Mexico voted for Kamala Harris. Trump won because of the Electoral College. That's the way it's set up.
1: I'm not interested in analysis of why. I'm saying you vote, you won, did you receive your prize?
2: Yeah. In the cases where you voted for somebody and they won, was the outcome what you wanted?
1: Did they do what you wanted them to?
0: Well, actually, I kind of did. Because I voted for the Democratic governor. During the COVID, my EBT was she dumped a lot of money for my EBT. So I did get something out of it. You know, she pumped them because of the COVID. She did get me a lot of EBT, you know. I voted for my mayor. He likes speeding cameras, so we got 40 speeding cameras, you know. So
1: how fast do they go? How fast do they go?
3: And they're speeding cameras, right?
1: Good God.
0: No, they catch you.
1: Oh, they will.
0: Hour.
1: That's terrifying. I don't even like the stationary ones. Now they're speeding.
0: Well, you know what? He made sure that I like speeding cameras. I'm going to put them in, and he won by like 13 points, so we got them.
1: You like speeding cameras. What do you do with them?
0: Right. Well,
1: you don't have to be on welfare. If you can command speeding cameras, man, I can find work for you. There are things I want to know.
2: All right. Thanks for the call tonight, Sarah. my goodness.
3: Are you okay, nobody?
1: Nobody's okay. Nobody's okay.
3: Okay. Oh, my God.
2: Well, I guess Sarah is happy with the result.
3: I guess so. Like, it seems like she wants EBT. I'm not a fan of the idea of people not working generally for welfare. Like, if you're on welfare, there may be cases in which you're so severely disabled that, you know, you can't work at all. And that's fine. You can get a doctor's note to exempt you from that. However, there are some disabilities in which you can't work. Like, I'm blind. I can find things to do to keep me occupied, to, you know, maybe do a business or two, maybe make bread, maybe develop some skills. And you got to force yourself to get things done. But here we are, allowing poor people to just suck from the system without demanding some accountability.
2: Well, the real problem is that welfare makes you weaker.
1: Do you use AI, bro?
3: Sometimes.
1: Okay.
2: Give us
1: I want to write you software.
2: The phone number here is 603-283-6160, and you can get your thoughts on the air. This is Free Talk Live.
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7: The main feature of the weather is going to be the nice feel of the air early in the mornings and in the evenings after sunset. Thanks to the low humidity and lower dew point temperatures, beautiful starts to the mornings continue. Overnight lows, 60s North Shore, low 70s, mid 70s South. Headed back to the upper 80s, some clouds will come back tomorrow. No rain tomorrow. Sunshine, beautiful start, nice feel in the morning, the afternoon.